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0: Good morning and welcome. 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Security tightened here in Durban as regional leaders gather for the 46th Ordinary Summit of the SADC.
1: What is key is implementation. How best to ensure that the region pulls and step up to issues? What are lessons?
0: The proposed municipal coalitions bill is unlikely to pass ahead of the upcoming local government elections.
2: Whilst we are excited about the bill, we must also caution that it is not going to be the solution to all of the ills of coalitions, but it will certainly contribute towards mitigating against the instability.
0: The Forum for South Africa has slammed government over a 15 billion rand student funding shortfall.
3: You'd realize that some few months, or even 1 or 2 months back, there were ghost students who have been paid money. Millions have been stolen.
0: And in our wellness wake-up, experts advocate preventative care pillars to combat long-term illness and chronic disease.
4: So preventative medicine is essentially identifying you as an individual, so which means it has to be personalized, your current risk for developing disease or developing disease from progressing.
0: All those stories and more coming up on Newsbreak this morning. We also have a full sport report for you. Here's what you can expect. Arsenal produce a statement win over Man City in the Community Shield. Cristiano Ronaldo has hinted at retirement, saying that this season is likely to be his last. The Manchester Supergiants survive a late wobble to win the men's 100 tournament, and Novak Djokovic struggles with the heat and humid conditions in Ohio during a shock defeat. Those sporting stories coming up shortly. It's Newsbreak on Lotus FM, your AM edition of Cutting Edge Current Affairs. I got a full team with me here today. Hussein Ibrahim is with us, going through your messages on social media. Do send us your thoughts and opinions. Best way to do so would be via our WhatsApp line in studio. The number to dial is 071-613-7803. Hussein is waiting for your WhatsApp text messages and your WhatsApp voice notes. Please, if you're sending us a voice note, try and keep it to under 30 seconds in duration. Also coming up from Hussein Ibrahim is the market review. You can catch the business indicators, the currencies and commodities at about 5:45. We also got Rob Byrne joining us in the second half with the latest traffic updates, and I will have a weather update for you at 5:30. Welcome to a brand new week. It is Monday morning, the 17th of August, 2026. This is Newsbreak. I'm Matthew Viren. Do stay tuned.
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0: Let's start off with this story. Westbury residents are once again living in fear following a deadly shooting that claimed the lives of three young men on Saturday night. The police say that the victims, aged between 18 and 20 years old, were shot inside a flat in the area. Two other people were wounded and thereafter rushed to hospital. Now, this latest bloodshed has renewed concerns now over ongoing gang violence, with residents saying that they feel as though they are living in a war zone. Here's Pearl Magubane with the details.
6: From gunshots to screams from community members not knowing where to hide, videos from the scene capture the fear gripping the community. Police say the bodies of three young men were found inside the bathroom of a flat just meters from an anti-gang church event. Two other people were wounded and taken to hospital. The motive for the shooting remains unknown, but residents suspect it could be gang-related. Gauteng member of the provincial legislature and community activist Bishop Dalton Adams says the killings have reached a point where he no longer believes marches and petitions will bring change.
7: I refuse to march any longer. I refuse to lead the community into handing over memorandums or petitions. It does not work. What needs to happen, Pearl, is we need to bring the security cluster where we can engage them to see what plan do they have. Look, I cannot do, we cannot, as pastors and as leaders, we can't do police work. They must tell us what is their security plan that they have. Why hasn't Operation Prosper worked the way it was intended to work or promised to work?
6: Bishop Adams has also raised concerns over the high caliber of weapons being used in the area, saying the presence of Uzi machine guns points to a worrying escalation in the violence.
7: The fact that Uzi machine guns are being used is the first time that I see it, which actually tells me that this gang war and this hatred and killings has gone to another level. We cannot be sitting ducks.
6: He says authorities need to conduct deeper intelligence operations in communities to establish where the weapons are coming from. Meanwhile, community leader Humphrey Birkenstock says the scale of the violence has left residents feeling as though they're living in a war zone.
8: We realize that we are in a war zone. Westbury is a war zone. And people make so much of genocide anywhere else in the world. If you look at the murders that happened in this year alone, everybody in this community, either they related to someone who was killed, shot, or they know someone or a neighbor. But that is not the end of the story. The rest of the community is gripped in fear. People are scared to go out in the streets.
6: Community members say they are afraid to speak publicly about the violence, fearing they could become the next victims. For now, police continue to search for the suspects, while residents say they are desperate for an end to the bloodshed. Pearl Magubane, SABC News, Johannesburg.
0: Now, the stories aren't getting any better, because let's head to Mpumalanga for this one. The Khoza family in the Matsulu village near Mbombela is calling for justice after their loved one was set alight by her ex-boyfriend. Spongile Khoza was allegedly assaulted before she was doused with petrol and then burnt at her home. Here's Mtobisi Mkalipi with this report.
9: 38-year-old Sibongile Khoza was allegedly assaulted and set alight by her ex-boyfriend on the first day of Women's Month. Apparently, the alleged perpetrator moved out of their home after Khoza obtained a protection order against him in 2023. Khoza was seriously injured and admitted to hospital. Speaking on behalf of the Khoza family, Asia Khoza says they are distraught.
10: My aunt was burnt by her ex-boyfriend. She sustained serious injuries. She's still in hospital. So far, we are happy with the investigation. GBV is not good. We suffered so much pain in the family. I don't wish this thing to happen to anyone.
9: Mpumalanga police spokesperson Mavela Masondo says the suspect was arrested and he is expected to appear in court for a formal bail application next month.
11: The suspect was arrested the following day, and the docket was assigned to a detective or a seasoned investigating officer who managed to collect all the evidence. And the suspect has already appeared in court. The case is remanded to the 1st of September. And I must say that in this month alone, we've got two convictions. In one of the convictions, the perpetrator was sentenced to life imprisonment after he murdered his girlfriend.
9: Some of the community members called on the court not to release the alleged perpetrator on bail.
12: I'm so disappointed very much, especially in the sight of all men in a society, to see that there are still women that are got abused in such a horrific manner that you can even set a fire in human's body while she's still alive. Let's try by all means that we protect our men, we protect every kid.
13: As a community member, I'm not happy about what happened. We are pleading and seeking for justice for our sister, especially since it's our month. Can we please stand together and fight GBV?
9: The family of Sibongile Khoza, who will be celebrating her birthday next week, believes that she's lucky to be alive. They add that she was helped by a neighbor to put out the fire. I'm Mthobisi Mkhalipi in Matsulu.
0: All right, let's move to court matters now and head to the Western Cape. The state in the trial of the alleged gang boss, Nafeez Modak, is set to continue with the cross-examination of accused number 4, Thofik Brown, when the matter resumes today. Now, the accused has been at the center of the evidence presented by the state over the past 2 weeks in relation to his alleged involvement in the murder of the father of a Hawks officer in 2019 and attempted murder of Cape Town criminal lawyer William Booth. Now, Brown and Modak, along with 13 others, are facing more than 100 charges, including running a criminal enterprise, the attempted murder of Booth, and the 2020 murder of the Ankti gang unit detective, Charles Kinnear. Here's Mlamli Maneli with the latest.
14: The trial has turned its attention to accused number 4, Tofik Brown. He, according to the state's evidence, gave instruction to his co-accused to put a hit on Nicholas Yerenskap, the father of Nico Yerenskap. Yerenskap was shot and killed in his driveway in Melkbos Strand on the 9th of July, 2019. The state contends that Yerenskap's son, Nico, was a target, but in case of mistaken identity, his father was killed instead. He was investigating Nafis Modak in connection with commercial crimes. State prosecutor Blaine Lazarus has also put it to Brown that he was in constant communication with co-accused while he was in prison prior to the failed assassination attempt on Cape Town lawyer William Booth in April 2020.
15: So I had a look at this increase, this large increase in phone calls between you and Mr. Paul. And then I remembered the pinger, Zane Killian, who was pinging Cape Town people for Mr. Modak. I had a look at what happened with these pings. No, I had a look on the 5th of April. Mr. Booth pinged, Zane pinged him 18 occasions.
14: The state maintains that Modak was the mastermind behind the killing of Yerenskap, and he allegedly used accused number 2, Zane Killian, to ping Booth multiple times prior to the failed assassination hit on him and on the day of the hit.
15: On the day of the scouting, you guess how many times he pinged him? 61, or six of those. 61, three times more than he pinged him the previous day. And we're going to argue that they were working together. Mr. Paul, he was the middleman between you and Mr. Modak, and that these conversations you had with him relating to the hit on Mr. Booth.
0: Yes, that report by Mlamli Maneli in Cape Town. Moving on now, some political news. The South African Communist Party, or SACP, has used its 105th anniversary as a launchpad for its election campaign. The party is contesting the elections independently and will not be supporting its alliance partner, the ANC, during local government elections come November. The party also intends on contesting all seats in the country's municipalities. The SACP has reiterated that their resolution is one that is not meant to break the alliance, but to rather push for its reconfiguration. Here's Nhlanhla Katlane with this report.
16: Forging ahead with its decision to contest the upcoming elections, the SACP, putting the final touches as it plans its future. Now for the party, all roads head to the polls on the 4th of November. In many instances, around this time, the Communist Party would be supporting and campaigning for the ANC. Now exercising its autonomy, it's going at it independently. Delivering the party's promises, SACP's General Secretary Sodima Pele says the call to contest was unavoidable.
17: Contesting these elections, comrade, also because the municipalities in our country are collapsing. We have here a comrade who's the president of SALGA. He can tell you that. Everyone knows. We believe we have a solution to solve some of these problems of the collapsing municipalities in our country.
16: And for the party, the standard is high. Mapela says those put forward by the SACP come with high moral fiber, embodied by Chris Hani.
17: We want to go and measure ourselves by the new standard of selfless service to our people. This is a standard, we call it the Chris Hani standard. Chris Hani taught us that socialism begins with basic questions that the people face every day. He asks simple questions. Who has water? Who has food? Who has housing? Who is ill? And how to provide the solution for all of these problems? He rejected petty privileges that many leaders sought today. He became a selfless servant of the people. He led by example.
0: And that report by Nhlanhla Katlane. It is Newsbreak on Lotus FM, just gone 5:15. Thank you for joining us on this Monday morning. It is the 17th of August, 2026. I am Matthew Viren. Let's head now to more of our newsbreaking stories, and that's before the sport report. The colors, flavors, and the traditions of India took center stage at the Sandown High School in Sandton, where the Indian origin community there celebrated India Day 2026. Now, this event came after India marked 80 years of independence, bringing together music, dance, food, and cultural performances, all while highlighting the long-standing ties between India and South Africa. This report by Spesihle Nhlapo.
18: Beyond the vibrant colors, music, and traditional performances, India Day is also creating a space for the community to come together and for young people to put their talents center stage. President of the India Club South Africa, Manish Gupta, says the celebration is a chance to showcase the different traditions of India while bringing the community together in the spirit of freedom.
19: It was the initiation by the Consulate General and High Commission of India 19 years back. So, you know, that is the bond we wanted to create between the people, our culture, food, dances, dresses, language, and bonding, the love, affection. All those are so important, and that we want to spread that with the South African community.
18: For many in attendance, India Day is more than just a celebration of music, dance, and food. It is a reminder of home and an opportunity to proudly share their heritage. Garima Tiwari says the event has left her feeling both excited and nostalgic while appreciating South Africa for embracing cultures from across the world.
20: Feeling really fantastic. We are feeling a little bit nostalgic because it represents our culture, our country. And I want to say thank you to South Africa. Such a nice hosting country. They accept all the culture from all over the world. And us Indians, we are presenting here our culture. So it's been really, really very nice experience for us.
18: The celebration is also putting the spotlight on the energy and talent of a new generation, with young people taking center stage through music and traditional dances from different parts of India. Newly appointed Consul General of India in Johannesburg, Sri Kovardhan, says India Day creates a vibrant space for the community to connect, showcase its talent, and come together in celebration of the spirit of freedom.
19: Because it helps us to connect with the dynamic and vibrant community. This event gives them an opportunity to exhibit their talents, actually, especially the youth. You could see a lot of youth youngsters performing today in the stage, you know, representing the various states, the traditional dances of the states. So it is an opportunity for all of us to join together and celebrate the, you know, spirit of our freedom.
18: From traditional dances and vibrant performances to the rich flavors of Indian cuisine, India Day 2026 has offered a colorful celebration of heritage, identity, and community. For those gathered at Sandown High School, it has also been a chance to share their culture, celebrate freedom, and strengthen the enduring bond between India and South Africa. Spesihle Nhlapo, SABC News, Johannesburg.
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0: Now, it was quite a busy sporting weekend, so let me try and bring you all the sporting details that I can. Let's start off with football news first. And Premier League champions Arsenal produced a statement win over rivals Manchester City yesterday to lift the 2026 Community Shield in Cardiff. Now, Mikel Arteta's side took the lead just 23 seconds into this game when Miles Lewis-Skelly slipped in Riccardo Calafiori, who then slotted past Manchester goalkeeper, that's Gianluigi Donnarumma. Arsenal then doubled their lead in the 28th minute through Kai Havertz's downward header after summer signing Christos Solis had nodded Martin Odegaard's cross back across goal. And then 3 minutes into the second half, Solis found Odegaard in the City box, and the Norwegian forced Donnarumma to the floor with an excellent fake shot before passing the ball into the opposite corner for 3-0. And that Gunners' victory over the FA Cup holders gave them their second trophy in 4 months and their 18th Community Shield overall. The match was played at the Principality Stadium, and this is while Wembley hosts the Canadian singer The Weeknd's After Hours Till Dawn tour. So yes, the curtain raiser for the Premier League has now been completed, meaning that next weekend we get to see the season in proper as the English Premier League returns for the 2026-2027 edition. Now let's stay with pre-season results, and there was a result for Liverpool yesterday, and Jeremy Jacquet, their centre-back, scored on his debut as Andoni Iraola's Reds capped off pre-season with a 2-0 win over the Serie A side Como. Now, after agreeing a £60 million transfer for Jacquet in January, the 21-year-old Frenchman moved, and that move was confirmed on the 1st of July. But a niggling knee injury had kept him on the sidelines until the visits of Como, who is now managed by Cesc Fabregas. The centre-back impressed in the early stages of this game with some confident play, timing last-ditch challenges quite expertly. Now, he rounded off a brilliant first appearance in red with a tap-in from Cody Gakpo's cross to put Liverpool in a 2-0 lead, which they would hold on until the end of the game, with Cody Gakpo scoring the other goal in that one as well. Now, let's stay with pre-season results and another Liverpool target, that's Bradley Barcola. He was left out of Paris Saint-Germain's squad as they were narrowly beaten by Lens in the French Super Cup. Now, Barcola has been linked with a move to Anfield this summer, with Liverpool reportedly prepared to pay the Champions League winners somewhere in the region of £100 million for the 23-year-old. Now, without him on Sunday, the Ligue 1 champions PSG fell to a 1-0 defeat as Lens forward player Florian Thauvin scored the only goal in the 32nd minute, when he turned in Mathieu Udol's miss-hit shot. And that means that the Coupe de Ligue winners, or the Coupe de France winners, I should say, Lens, played most of the game, which they hosted with 10 men as well, after teenage defender Antonio was shown a straight red card in the 39th minute for a studs-up challenge near the halfway line on Magnus Akliouche. PSG also lost substitute Nuno Mendes to a late sending off after he came off the bench to replace the recent signing, Luca Dean. So very good result there from Lens. They beat a team that a lot of people feel are unbeatable, especially in finals, in Paris Saint-Germain. All right, more football news now. And Cristiano Ronaldo says that this season is likely to be his last as a player. And this is following a glittering career. The 41-year-old has recently married his partner and is now contemplating a future orientated around his family. The five-time Ballon d'Or and five-time Champions League winner, Ronaldo has won league titles in England, Spain, Italy and Saudi Arabia, and is also the all-time top goal scorer in men's international football. Now, speaking to the media, Ronaldo said that this is probably my last year of football and I want to leave a spectacular legacy. He was speaking to Vogue in an interview about his wedding. Now, let's move on and let's bring you some cricket news now, and a lot of cricket news to bring you this morning. Let's start off in the 100, the men's tournament. The Manchester Super Giants survived a late wobble with the bat to beat the Trent Rockets by 5 wickets and win the franchise's first 100 title, and this was at Lord's. Now, the Super Giants needed a straightforward 3 off the last 9 balls in pursuit of 159 before Mohammed Amir dismissed Hendrik Claassen and Michael Bracewell, and also Ben Sanderson bowled 2 dot balls to bring the equation down to 3 of 3. But Liam Dawson held his nerve to hit the winning runs with 6 over mid-wicket, sealing the victory with 2 deliveries to spare. Meanwhile, in the women's side, the Sunrisers Leeds were bowled out for just 91 as the Trent Rockets cruised to an emphatic 8-wicket win in the women's hundreds final at Lord's. Now, more cricket news now, and Bangladesh have thrashed Australia by 9 wickets on the fourth day of the series opener in Darwin to complete one of Test cricket's greatest ever upsets. Now, after bowling the hosts out for 284 and needing 57 runs to win, Mominul Haque cut Bo Webster on the boundary for the winning runs to seal the nation's first Test victory in Australia. The moment sparked jubilation amongst Bangladesh players and staff as they celebrated arguably their greatest victory in 26 years of competing in Test cricket. Meanwhile, the captain of the Bangladesh team, that's Najmal Hussain Santo, said that this is the biggest win so far for Bangladesh in any format. And commentator, meanwhile, the Australian commentator Jim Maxwell, described the results as one of the most embarrassing defeats that Australia have ever suffered in Test cricket. And finally on Newsbreak Sport, we have some tennis news for you. And Britain's Arthur Ferry beat Australia's James Duckworth at the Cincinnati Open in the first match since making a shock run to the Wimbledon semifinals last month. Elsewhere, one Novak Djokovic revealed that he has an ongoing health condition as the 24-time Grand Slam champion struggled with the hot and humid conditions in Ohio during a shock defeat by Argentina's Thiago Tirante. And we'll leave it there with Newsbreak Sport this morning, and we'll stay with sporty news coming up shortly. We'll bring you the latest from the Women's Africa Cup of Nations as Banyana returned home. And this was after Cameroon cruised to a 3-0 victory over the tournament debutants Malawi to claim their first ever WAFCON title over the weekend. Keep it locked on to Newsbreak. So yes, the story to bring us up to 5:30. The Banyana coach, Desiree Ellis, has admitted that this year's Women's African Cup of Nations, or WAFCON, in Morocco did not go as planned. Now, the 2022 AFCON champions failed to reach the semi-finals of this year's tournament and qualify for next year's World Cup in Brazil. Banyana will now have to do it the hard way and participate in the intercontinental playoffs, and that starts in November. Here's Sfiso Ramara with more.
1: It was a low-key arrival for Banyana at the OR Tambo International Airport. The bulk of the team returned in the country on Saturday morning. Coach Desiree Ellis, her support staff, and a handful of players were the last to arrive back from Morocco. Ellis says things did not go according to plan, but they embraced the second opportunity of qualifying for their third FIFA World Cup in a row.
21: Yes, it didn't happen, but we're still in it. It's a tough qualifying phase that we have to go through, but it gives us another opportunity to go through that phase and to give us a chance of still going to the World Cup, because that was the main objective.
1: Ellis admits it will not be a walk in the park in the intercontinental playoffs.
21: Yeah, unfortunately, it's not the way we planned it. Sometimes things doesn't go according to how you plan it. I think the game against Morocco was very tight. I think it could have gone either way. We had chances, they had chances. It didn't happen for us. I think we got better as it went on. And obviously, the game against familiar team, Nigeria, it was a tough game. But I think we really played well in that game to make sure that we get this chance to go through the qualifying phase. We just have to prepare and plan really well. The draws on Thursday, we'll know who we're playing, we'll know where we're playing, and we have to make sure that we're ready.
1: In their standards, Banyana had an average WAFCON and were never consistent throughout the tournament after losing their opening game against Tanzania.
21: I think up and down. We didn't really start well. We struggled a little bit to get going. We only played in the latter phases of the matches. I think as the tournament went on, we got better. But unfortunately, that was too late because the main game was the qualifying match. The quarterfinal match against Morocco, and unfortunately we didn't get that result, but we needed to pick ourselves up immediately to make sure that we're ready for the match against Nigeria, and I thought there we should really showed who we are.
1: The 2026 WAFCON was a tournament of surprises, with the unfancied Malawi going all the way to the final.
21: And that's why they call it the beautiful game. You cannot underestimate any team. You cannot underestimate any team at your own peril, because everybody knew it's a World Cup qualifying tournament. A lot of teams had prepared to come in. I mean, teams that were in our group are not even in the qualifying phase. It shows how tough it's been. It doesn't mean that if you win the first game, you're out of it. We knew that not winning the first game was going to be tough, because now we're chasing in the game, and we only needed to do what we needed to do. And as the tournament went on, we got better, but obviously too late for that quarterfinal match.
0: And that was the Banyana coach, Desiree Ellis, ending that report by Sfiso Ramara. Approaching 5:30, this is Newsbreak on Lotus FM. Still lots to come on the program. We have all our big stories still to come in our second half. Here's what you can expect. Security has been tightened here in Durban as regional leaders gather for the 46th Ordinary Summit of the SADC.
22: What is key is implementation. How best to ensure that the region pulls and step up to issues? What are lessons?
0: Also coming up, analysts say that the proposed municipal coalitions bill is unlikely to pass ahead of the upcoming local government elections.
2: whilst we are excited about the bill, we must also caution that it is not going to be the solution to all of the ills of collisions, but it will certainly contribute towards mitigating against the instability.
0: We'll also hear from the Forum for South Africa, who slams government over a 15 billion rand student funding shortfall.
3: You realize that some 2 months or even 1 or 2 months back, there were ghost students who have been paid money. Millions have been stolen.
0: We also have a wellness wake-up as experts are advocating preventative care pillars to combat long-term illness and chronic disease.
4: So preventative medicine is essentially identifying you as an individual, so which means it has to be personalized, your current risk for developing disease or developing disease from progressing.
0: We also have Rob Byrne, who is standing by with the traffic updates. Hussein Ibrahim is also here. He's going through your messages on social media, so keep those coming in. He will join us on air in about 15 minutes' time with the market review. Now, today's weather update, starting off in Durban. It is partly cloudy, becoming fine in Durban, 40 and a high of 25, and warming is expected for most of this week after that cold front over the past 2 weeks or so. Let's move now to Richards Bay. Fine weather in Richards Bay today, 30 and a high of 27. Fine in Pietermaritzburg as well, 7 a high of 29. Let's move now to Gauteng. Pretoria, fine, 7 a high of 24. Johannesburg, you're fine as well, 4 a high of 23 degrees. Cape Town is partly cloudy with some evening drizzle expected, 12 a high of 19. Port Elizabeth or Gqeberha is fine, becoming partly cloudy, 9 a high of 21. And finally to East London or Kugompo City, it's partly cloudy there, 14 a high of 22. It is Monday morning, the 17th of August, 2026. Thank you for joining us here at Newsbreak. I'm Matthew Viren.
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0: South Africa is ready to host the 46th SADC Summit. Regional leaders are gathering in Durban to tackle key issues from integration and infrastructure to peace and security. Now, speaking of security, it has been tightened around the Nkosi Albert Luthuli International Convention Centre, the Durban ICC, ahead of the summit. Ditsaba Sotsetsi is here in Durban and sent us the details.
23: Following weeks of planning, Durban is ready to host the SADC Leaders Summit. It comes as the world is grappling with a number of challenges such as conflict, geopolitical tensions, and others. The UJ Director of Center for Africa-China Studies, Professor David Munyai, says that the region must live up to its founding principles.
24: There are a number of pockets of hotspots in the region and others that are coming. And on top of it, we also have new threats. Your cybersecurity as we get into the fourth industrial revolution. Therefore, I think the region, through the chair, South Africa, that has to think far beyond being the biggest power in the region. It has to operate as it chairs SADC. But I think what is key is implementation. How best to ensure that the region pulls and step up to issues? What are lessons?
23: Security has been beefed up in and around the venue where leaders will meet Deputy National Police Commissioner Lieutenant General Tibello Musikidi.
25: Where we are, this is our main venue place. It is the red zone. It is categorized as such so that we can control the movement of the people that needs to be at this particular place. It's one of those security protocols that and measures that we are putting in place.
23: In Lesotho Foreign Affairs Minister Dimpo Tau says that the summit should thoroughly discuss the matter of migration.
26: Even in the summit itself, the South African government would actually get an opportunity to lay its perspective when it comes to migration. So we really appreciate that, and we are happy that South Africa has had an opportunity to raise that. We are happy that it's actually tabled it. We're happy that we can then constructively engage on the issue of migration as a region, not only as South Africa, but as a region, because we deem that to be a collective, you know, like responsibility for us.
23: Meanwhile, the SADC tracker responsible for peace and security has met to focus on the state of security in the bloc. DWTC, SABC News, Durban.
0: Meanwhile, the granddaughter of Mahatma Gandhi says that pressure from various countries and organizations are proving efficient and effective weapons to fight against injustice. Now, Ila Gandhi, a former politician and peace activist, made the comments in Durban during a high-level SADC summit dialogue on justice, religious freedom, and institutional trust. Temba Khadebe was there and sent us this report.

0: The event was held on the sidelines of the 46th Ordinary SADC Summit with the aim of highlighting the detention of a 95-year-old South Korean religious leader, Lee Min-hee. Lee, who is the founder of Shincheonji Church of Jesus, is accused of violating that country's Political Parties Act. Gandhi says the only way to fight political and religious injustice is through local and international solidarity.
1: It was international pressure from Amnesty International, from many other, you know, groups and people in other countries that we got our freedom in South Africa. There was this strong anti-apartheid lobby. It was one of the arms, you know, that there are four arms to this chapter. It's okay.
0: Speaker after speaker highlighted the importance of religious freedom as people have different preferences.
2: The persecution, oppression, and silencing of one person's faith must concern the person of another faith. Because a family cannot call itself whole while one of its members are afraid to speak. We may disagree here and there about theology, yet defend absolutely in another's human dignity. I do not have to believe in what you believe in order to defend your right to believe it. Obviously, so long as that belief is not detrimental to the common good and welfare of all.
3: And that report by Temba Khadebe in Durban. Let's head now to a first traffic update. Here's Rob Byrne.
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5: Very good morning. We start with a reminder. It's a March and March Day planned for Durban today. 9 a.m. start, or gathering time, I guess, at City Hall. So it will be a day of disruption, certainly a morning and possible early afternoon disruption.

0: Just around Brooks Neck, there's some queuing pressure on that section of the M2 this morning. Counting highways look all right. And if you're driving into Cape Town, no major problems at this hour. With your traffic update for SABC News, I'm Rob Byrne.
1: Thank you, Rob Byrne. It's back to our news breaking stories now. The Municipal Structures Amendment Bill, or Coalitions Bill, is unlikely to be enacted in time for the local government elections this November. Now, that is the calculation of the South African Local Government Association, SALGA. The much-awaited Coalitions Bill seeks to establish stability in coalition governance while supporting uninterrupted service delivery. The bill proposes that coalition agreements be published for public access and that motions of no confidence be reduced to once per year. Now, the bill is currently before Parliament. SALGA Chief Officer for Municipal Resilience, Lance Joel, explains how the bill could make political coalitions work better at a municipal level.
2: Whilst we are excited about the bill, we must also caution that it is not going to be the solution to all of the ills of coalitions, but it will certainly contribute towards mitigating against the instability that we see in municipalities as a result of coalitions. So we are very excited.
3: Mr. Joel, I want to know then, where is the bill?
2: In counting, we have around just over 10 weeks left before the elections. And if we look at the legislative process, the lawmaking process, particularly in the context that this bill would have to also go to the provincial legislatures, it is unlikely, if that ordinary process is followed, that we will have the bill in place by the time that the election starts. There is a discussion to explore fast-tracking that bill. Whether that is going to be possible, we would have to wait and see. But yes, the bill is in the parliamentary process. But it is still to be programmed in the parliamentary process.
3: Parties need to formalize and publish coalition agreements. You know, what does that mean?
2: Yes. Well, as we speak, Taresh, you would know that coalition arrangements are a secret. And we do not know what anchors coalitions that are put in place. So what this bill does is it removes that secrecy. So where there is a coalition, it is proposed that that coalition agreement should be in writing, firstly. Secondly, it must be signed by all of the parties in the coalition. Thirdly, it must be submitted to the MEC responsible for local government in the province. And then it must be published in the Provincial Gazette, meaning that with every single coalition, the public would have access to the agreement and would be able to assess whether what is being agreed to is being executed by the coalition partners.
3: What could the public do with this agreement? You know, if agreed upon, finalized, gazetted, everybody's on board, they're on the same page, right? What is the vision for what the public could do with this published agreement?
2: Well, with the benefit of information, the public could start assessing whether coalition partners are adhering, firstly, to the coalition agreement. Secondly, they can hold them accountable through engagements that are taking place, whether at ward level or at a municipal level. So now there's a bit more accountability.
3: You were talking about the no confidence motions, and you say this is now, you know, the proposal is that it be restricted to once every 1 year or 12 months.
2: Yes.
3: And based on serious grounds. I mean, how do you determine what is a serious ground?
2: Yes, so you would know, Taresh, the current situation is that with every meeting of councils, we have motions of no confidence. So the focus of service delivery is directed towards motions, meaning removal of a mayor, removal of a speaker, or a whip of council. What this bill does, it now says that you can only bring a motion once in 12 months, meaning it is redirecting the attention of the council towards its core mandate, which is service delivery, and taking the necessary decisions to sustain service delivery rather than focusing on the removal of a mayor or a speaker or a whip of council. And we believe that that would reduce the instability that we currently see, but secondly, will

0: will direct the focus towards service delivery rather than political shenanigans.
1: Yes, that was SALGA Chief Officer for Municipal Resilience, Lance Joel, talking there to Newsbreak's senior producer, Thareesh Hariprasad. It's gone 5:44. This is Newsbreak on Lotus FM on Monday, the 17th of August. Welcome to a brand new week. Welcome to a brand new edition of Newsbreak on Lotus FM. I am Matthew Viren. Let's head now to the market review with Hussein.
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3: Good morning. The rand is at 16.16 to the US dollar, 21.88 pounds sterling, 18.72 to the euro, 11.46 to the Australian dollar, and at 9.54 to the New Zealand dollar. In India, 1 rand at 5 rupees 89. In Sri Lanka, 20 rupees 55. In Pakistan, at 17 rupees 14. And in Mauritius, at 2 rupees 90. The Saudi Arabian rial changing hands, 4 rand 30. The cryptocurrency Bitcoin at $63,185 or 1,021,069 rand. And to the commodities, gold is at $4,391, platinum at $1,752 per ounce. The price of Brent crude oil at $89.15 a barrel.
1: Thank you, Hussein Ibrahim. Back to our news breaking stories now. Another headline story. Social justice and human rights advocacy organization Forum for South Africa has criticized the recent announcement made by the Minister of Higher Education, Buti Manamela, that the NASFAS, or National Student Financial Aid Scheme, is facing an estimated 15 billion rand student funding shortfall across universities and TVET colleges. The leader of the forum, that's Teboho Mashilompane, says the current crisis raises serious concerns about financial planning, governance, accountability, and the long-term sustainability of the student funding model.
4: We are seriously concerned about the announcement by the minister because it does not make sense to us. You'd realize that some 2 months, or even 1 or 2 months back, there were ghost students who have been paid money. Millions have been stolen. And then you look at the leadership of NSFAS. Some executive people left because of political interference. So our reaction is that we are concerned of the entire system of NSFAS, the leadership and the interference in terms of political posturing.
5: Teboho, let's discuss this further. We understand that the staggering gap of 15 billion rand is the result of a structural mismatch between the increasing number of qualifying students and the fixed government baseline allocation. And also, this is compounded by the disappearance of previous once-off funding sources. You know, you mentioned some of those transfers that were done. The funding shortfall has steadily compounded over the years. I understand that it's growing from roughly 2.5 billion in 2018 to 13.5 billion last year, before now ballooning to 15 billion rand now. How do you believe this affects students? Because many, you know, from our interactions with students, they feel that the shortfalls saddle poor and working class students, and the massive debt that it causes to them and threatening their academic exclusion.
4: Yeah, look, this thing, as you rightly said, it kept on increasing. And then when you begin to realize as a leader, you know that, okay, there's a challenge here of shortfall, and it might escalate. What measures do you put in place to mitigate against that particular increase? Nothing whatsoever was put in place. And then we look deep now into what could be the challenges in terms of this escalating of funding. The issue goes back to, one, corruption, two, political interference, because we must not be shy to talk about corruption that has taken place in this particular institution, where money just disappears, and millions and millions of money has been disappearing under this particular fund. And so now they come back to us and say there is no money. Money is there, because whenever the president wants to appoint a new minister, they appoint that particular new minister. Whenever the president wants to expand a certain program, they expand it, and money is being made available. We are simply saying this shortfall is going to affect the poor students from poor backgrounds. And we know those people that are coming from South Africa backgrounds, and their families cannot afford even 1,000 to give them for groceries. So we are saying to NSF and the minister, they must make sure that they find the money. They must make sure that students who qualify to receive such particular money, they must receive that particular amount of money. We are not going to buy the story of a shortfall, because there is no such a thing called a shortfall. Money is there. Money is being squandered. Money is being mismanaged. Money is being paid for things that are not supposed to be paid for. There is no financial planning there. There is no proper arrangement in terms of finances or safeguarding of the money. Hence, at some stage, you'll be told that money is being taken out, but we don't know where the money went to. So how much money is being taken out?
1: And that was the national leader of Forum for South Africa, Teboho Mashilompane, talking there to Newsbreak's Chanel Daniel. We have one more story coming up on the program. It is the Wellness Wake Up feature. But first, let us head to our social media pages for some audience interaction. And please be advised that the views and opinions expressed on Newsbreak do not represent those of the SABC or Lotus FM. Let's start off with Nirmala Devi Mudli, and she sent us a voice note.
6: Good morning, dear Matthew, Hussein, and the AM Newsbreak team. Yes, we look forward to another excellent coverage of news. Such inhumaneness, violence against another human being, if it is not a senseless killing through gun violence, yeah, it is another soul being set alight. The human mind is lost. It's got no direction. Where are we heading? Nirmala Devi Mudli in Alberton.
1: Thank you, ma'am. Let's go to Venkat Escovendo. Says, good morning, Matt and your team. Thank you for the news updates as always. Have a great Monday and God bless to you as well. So thank you for that. We've got Radhika Sulal in Tongaat who says, good morning, Matt and the team. Happy Monday and a blessed day. We got Rani in Stanger who says, we must admit that government sets out a budget for different sectors, but when funds are misappropriated, that sector suffers, like we see in the higher education departments. Now, this robs the most deserving students proper funding, while some officials line their pockets and then the money is never recovered. The cycle continues and no progress or justice is seen. Thank you, Rani, for that one. We got Patsy Govender, meanwhile, who says, happy morning with the smiley face team of Matt and Hussein. Buy a donkey to you guys. You'll never walk alone. And I cannot wait to see Liverpool in the upcoming EPL season. Meanwhile, don't be afraid to be alone in the sun, because it shines bright and it comes to you alone. Thank you so much, Patsy, for some positive vibes this morning. We got Mike Banda, who says, I'm counting down the days before the start of the EPL. Have a good day, Matt, and the rest of the team. As am I, Mike Banda. Thank you so much for that. We got Sandra Kupan, who's joining us this morning. We got Vinesh as well, Shama Bechu in Port Shepston. We got Salim Adam, who says the historic SADC countries are meeting in the port city of Durban, and the Southern African countries need to unite in trade expansions and utilization of resources so there can be prosperity and job creation and development in the Southern African countries. We got Maggie and Shailen Chetty now in Savannah Park, who says, good morning, Vanakkam, Namaste, Salams to Matt and the Newsbreak team. It's Monday and the start of another beautiful week. Have a great one. Be safe, everybody, and God bless. Thank you, Maggie and Shailen there. Let's go to another voice note now, and here's Ravi G.
7: Good morning to the Lotus team. This is Ravi Govender. When you hear about gender-based violence, like the one where this man burnt his ex-girlfriend. Now, when you look at some instances, like I've watched a TikTok video where a march-to-march woman slept and hit a Pakistan shopkeeper. Now, sometimes we have to think as well, does a woman also keep irritating a man for him to do this? And if so, it should be stopped on both sides. Thank you very much.
1: Thank you, Mr. Govender, for that comment. Let's go to Heidi now, who says, hi, good morning, Newsbreak. Happy Monday and a beautiful week ahead. My best wishes to you. May the Lord always protect. Stay blessed. Thank you, Heidi, for those kind words. We got Ramba Mudli, who says, good morning, Matt. It is so devastating to hear of somebody being set alight. Oh, my word. I think the death sentence must be brought back. Meanwhile, healing prayers go out to that girl. Let's go to Asha now, who is tuned into Newsbreak this morning, as is Pran Mahabir into Gilleril. We've got Vijaya Naidu, who says, good morning, Matt, Hussein Bhai, and the team. Thank you for the updates. Shamila is in Cape Town, who says, I am tuned in. Have a happy week ahead. We got Ricky the Night Owl. He is in Phoenix. We got Seelan tuned in. Suren Bikramlal as well. And we got Tonti in Richards Bay, the Big Gunners fan, no doubt, is beaming after that result in the Community Shield.
8: Good morning to Matt and the Newsbreak team. Congratulations to the Bangladeshis with their first historic win over the Aussies. But it was done in Australia. And it was a resounding victory. As for India, the match will go to a draw in their first test with the Sri Lankans. And the Gunners, well, they win the first trophy, the Charity Shield, Tonti Richards Bay.
1: Thank you so much for all those messages and voice notes. Really appreciate hearing from you on Newsbreak in the morning. Let's head now to our final story. It's the Wellness Wake Up.
9: The Wellness Wake Up on Newsbreak.
1: Consistency over perfection. Now, that's the advice from the preventative medicine experts at the Aurelia Private Health. That's Dr. Nikhil Maraj. Preventative medicine is a clinical way to prevent illness and disease with some personalized lifestyle modifications. But it can be or can prove to be a bit of a tall order, specifically from a sustainability perspective. So in this week's Wellness Wake Up, Dr. Maraj explains the 5 preventative medicine pillars that could help you stay healthier and do that for longer.
10: So preventative medicine is essentially identifying you as an individual, so which means it has to be personalized, your current risk for developing disease or developing disease from progressing. Now, prevention as a whole works on holistic sort of lifestyle interventions. And what that is initially identifying your risk, various methods to do that. You can look at blood tests, we can look at imaging. Once we have that fundamental baseline for a specific disease, then we can optimize it with regards to your lifestyle, and we have a platform to act on it in the future. So it works on the same concept. Let us incorporate measures and identify aspects of our health before they actually go wrong.
11: Right. So, I mean, it's just almost giving what a lot of people have said to me in interviews, that about 80% of chronic diseases are preventable. How important is that point when looking at this idea of ensuring and creating sustainable health?
10: So I think that's an extremely valid point. There's aspects known as non-modifiable risk factors. For example, your genetics, something that you're born with. Things that you can't change, which eventually will lead to disease, which is nothing you can do about it. However, there are aspects known as modifiable risk factors, which are aspects such as environmental changes, your lifestyle, exercise, nutrition, things that you have complete control over that can assist you in preventing or progressing this disease. So you have a lot more influence and control than you might actually think in assisting you in preventing the disease.
11: Yeah, and I think on that point of influence, right, let's just be honest, and you as a doctor can see this, and I as a journalist can also notice this, that a lot of people don't necessarily do the right thing, right? So what would you say are some prominent and key factors of establishing good health habits?
10: So something that I always say is consistency over perfection. And what that means is there's 5 pillars that I'm going to touch on. First one is nutrition. So as we age, we have something called catabolism, which is the breakdown of tissue. So we need to supplement with a bit more high quality protein in order to prevent that from happening. Ensure that you're consuming high quality, preferably single ingredient foods. Now, why I say that is because there's so many foods that we consume nowadays that have ingredients that we can't even pronounce. So if there's additives and colorants and all these artificial ingredients that are there, it's most likely not good for you. The second pillar or foundational aspect that we're going to talk about is let's get moving. If you have severe, or anyone listening, for example, has severe heart disease, it's not right for me as a clinician to say you need to start 150 minutes of moderate intensity training with 2 to 3 strength sessions a week. They're going to put a lot of strain on their heart. So let's move more than what we currently do now. If you are sedentary for the majority of the day, which is a huge risk factor for developing disease, let's walk, let's increase our step count. If you're already at the gym, let's increase our intensity level slowly. Again, consistency over perfection. Third foundational aspect that I want to talk about is sleep and mental health. Everyone is fixated on this 8 hours of sleep, but evidence now shows that it's more about the quality of sleep. If we can have methods to increase the quality of sleep, which is, for example, not consuming too much of caffeine, not consuming too much of caffeine late in the day, not eating too late, especially, you know, around the time that you're supposed to sleep, 3 hours before you're supposed to sleep, reducing our screen time as we're sleeping. That'll all ensure a good quality of sleep. Fourth aspect that we're going to touch on is cigarettes and alcohol. So if you don't smoke and you don't consume alcohol, keep it that way. Amazing. If you do smoke cigarettes or nicotine or tar-containing products and consume alcohol, you're not blamed. Let's just cut down. The last aspect that I want to talk about is let's know our numbers. So in very simple terms, if we have a baseline of our blood pressure, if we have a baseline of our fasting glucose, two very important, non-invasive and easy ways in which we can track our health, and then we can monitor that over time.
1: And that was preventative medicine expert Dr. Nikhil Maraj talking there to Newsbreak senior producer Tharesh Hariprasad in this week's Wellness Wake Up. That is it for Newsbreak this morning. Thank you for joining us and thank you to our team. Up next is the Breakfast Express. Before that, though, we have the News Bulletin with Tracy Valitham. I'm Matthew Viren. Stay safe and have a great day.
12: 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Independent and impartial.
13: 6 o'clock. Good morning. The Madlanga Commission of Inquiry will hear the testimony of alleged cartel kingpin Vusi Muzi Cat Mahlala when it resumes today. Mahlala is expected to spend today and tomorrow on the witness stand. He is alleged to have links to criminal networks, attempted murder, and the irregular multi-million rand police service Medicare 24. On a district tender. His appearance has brought forward after he had been scheduled to appear on the 1st of September. Sibale Mota reports.
14: The Madlanga Commission, which has been running for close to a year, is tasked with investigating allegations of criminal infiltration within law enforcement agencies. At the center of the Commission's investigation is attempted murder accused Vusi Muzi Cat Mahlala, who was awarded the multi-million rand South African Police Service Medicare 24 tender. Mahlala is expected to face questions about the awarding of the tender, his alleged links to criminal networks, and other evidence placed before the commission. I am Sibahle Mota in Pretoria.
13: Westbury residents in Johannesburg have raised concerns over the caliber of weapons being used to commit violence in the area. This follows a deadly shooting that claimed the lives of three young men on Saturday night. Police say the victims, aged between 18 and 20, were shot inside a flat in the area. Two other people were wounded. Anti-gang activist and member of the Gauteng legislature, Bishop Dalton Adams, says the presence of Uzi machine guns points to a worrying trend in the violence.
15: The fact that Uzi machine guns are being used is the first time that I see it, which actually tells me that this gang war and this hatred and killings has gone to another level. Now, Paul, if that has gone to another level, we as the government, GPG and the GPL, Gauteng Provincial Legislature, and the communities must go to another level. We cannot be sitting ducks.
13: SACP General Secretary Solly Mapayela has accused the Government of National Unity GNU of being captured by capitalists. Mapayela made the remarks at the party's manifesto launch and its 105th anniversary celebration that took place at the Tshwane University of Technology's Soshanguve campus yesterday. Mapayela has in the past cited that one of the reasons that the party decided to contest the elections independently was because of its alliance partner, the ANC's, decision to enter into the GNU with the Democratic Alliance. He further reiterated that the SACP has not left the alliance.
16: This government, the GNU, is captured by big capital. A clique of white businessmen are now in control of our country. The government has launched a program called Vulindlela. It is nothing but a front of white minority business people that are controlling our economy. This has to come to an end. We will end it.
13: The government of Lesotho says the issue of migration affects the whole SADC region. It says if one country, in particular South Africa, is experiencing a movement of people, others will be affected. This came out at the SADC summit underway in Durban. Lesotho Foreign Affairs Minister Dimpo Tau says the summit should thoroughly discuss the matter of migration.
17: Even in the summit itself, the South African government would actually get an opportunity to lay its perspective when it comes to migration. So we really appreciate that, and we are happy that South Africa has had an opportunity to raise that. We are happy that it's actually tabled it. We're happy that we can then constructively engage on the issue of migration as a region, not only as a South Africa, but as a region, because we deem that to be a collective, you know, like responsibility for us.
13: A top story at 6 o'clock this morning. The Matlanga Commission of Inquiry will hear the testimony of alleged cartel kingpin Vusi Muzi Cat Mahlala when it resumes today. I'm Tracy Vlytham. Stay tuned. I'll bring you news headlines at 6:30.
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1: Joining me on the hot seat is South African writer, broadcaster, and director Pat Pillay.
2: Thank you, O'Neill. It's my honor.
1: You've survived breaking news, live television, 16 characters on one stage, but now comes the real pressure. It's time for the hot seat. Are you ready to play?
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1: Truth or timing?
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1: Gatsby or Bunny Chow?
2: Both. Come on.
1: A story you wished you had covered?
2: Nelson Mandela's release.
1: Sign off in three words.
2: O'Neill, a pleasure.
1: Fantastic. Pat, you just scored 12 out of 12.
2: What?
1: The record is yours.
2: Oh my goodness. 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

0: 12 minutes past 6 o'clock, top of the morning to you. Tujayadana Meriai. Udit Narayan, this is Music Power. What a way to get things underway this Monday. Wishing you a hearty namaste, vanakkam, salam, namaskaram, and good morning, Mzansi. It's Monday, the 17th of August, 2026. A fresh week, a clean page, maybe, and some negotiations with the alarm clock. So whether you're cruising along the M4, crawling on the N3, or packing school lunches, still trying to convince yourself that 5 more minutes won't hurt. Welcome aboard Lotus FM's Breakfast Express. My name's O'Neill, joined by the team. We've got great music, big conversation, some warm laughs, and enough Monday energy to pump start your day. Right, that's our promise today. We'll get to weather details in a bit. We'll tell you what's going on in the world of sport. Arsenal fans very happy today. We'll tell you more about that coming up in a short while. Let's find out now how things are looking on the roads.
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2: Morning. It's a day of protesting, well, at least a morning that we start off with multiple protests. Brooks Neck, Coxter Brooks Neck on the N2, currently blocked by protesters that side. I'm going to just hold yourself back, particularly truck drivers. It can be a hijack zone there as well. You could really be exposed standing in traffic, so avoid Brooks Neck through Coxter on the R62. Also the R61 near Mzumba between Port Edward and Bazana currently blocked off. And we are hearing another day of disruption likely around Nkobo today in the Eastern Cape. That'll be into week two of that. Durban has a March in March event planned for the city centre from 9 a.m. Marchers will be gathering at City Hall, so that's very much central Durban. It's likely to be disrupted this morning and into probably the early part of the afternoon. Gauteng got a crash on the R21. It's southbound by Griffiths Road. If you're leaving the airport, watch out for that one. On your way to Boksburg in the N12 and Cape Town, no traffic lights as we start Monday morning. M7, Jake Serval R300. Heavy pressure coming out of Mitchell's Plain. With your traffic update, I'm Rob Byrne.
3: Good morning. Sport headlines this hour. Rampant Bangladesh win first ever test against the Aussies. Pirates go top, demolishing Chippa in PSL. Jeff Bezos is now part owner of Liverpool. And Arsenal win the Community Shield. Details at 6:30.
0: Right, yeah, lots going down. I'm not too sure. I didn't catch what Rob said, but there is an accident causing issues just as you approach Prospect and heading south. Two lanes there might have a bit of debris and I think is closed temporarily while just not allowing you to get onto those two lanes. That's bound to cause delays as peeps get into that Durban South Basin industrial area. Well, talking about Durban then, Monday's forecast has more mixed signals than the office WhatsApp group, so let's blitz through it. Durban wakes up to 14, very decent, reaching 21 degrees with partly cloudy skies and a few isolated showers, playing hide and seek. PMB is mostly sunny, moving from 9 to 19, while Richards Bay turns up the heat, 17 to a warm 27, with clouds and possible isolated showers. Down the coast, Port Shepstone cruises from 17 to 23, sunny and pleasant before evening clouds arrive. Inland, Ladysmith starts with a chilly 6 but races to 26 under wall-to-wall sunshine. Newcastle also begins at 6, reaching a cool and comfy 22. Across the Eastern Cape then, Tribeca, ranging from 10 to 19, fine at first, partly cloudy later. East London getting up to 20. The Mother City checks in at 9 to 17, partly cloudy with little evening drizzle because the Mother City enjoys adding its own special effects. And up to Gauteng, then Johannesburg is fine and cool, 9 up to 21, while the capital of the country ranging from 8 to 22 today with partly cloudy skies. So we'll tell you what's coming up on the breakfast menu today. Good morning, team.
3: Good morning.
0: Right, yeah, so they're in chorus, in sync as well. We're going to get your morning going in a bit. We'll shout out your birthdays. That's coming up next. Don't touch your dial.
4: Durban, the promenade is calling and the purple wave is taking over the East Coast. It's time to lace up for the Hollywood Bets Durban 10 kilometer road race on Sunday, 30 August. The race covers the beautiful tour of the city, combining urban streets, scenic coastal roads, and stunning beachfront stretches with views of the Indian Ocean. 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The Hollywood Bets Durban 10 kilometer road race, brought to you by SABC Sports.
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You'd clearly understand why this was a previous number one song in 2002. Tuttu Tuttu, right here on Lotus FM. This is the Breakfast Express. Top of the morning to you, wherever you might be locked in. So coming up on the menu today, did your weekend deserve a standing ovation or maybe a refund? Tell us what made it awesome. Also ahead, your Monday motivation because the alarm got you out of bed. But we'll get your attitude moving. In trending, T. Ramaphosa says South Africa is deeply ashamed. We'll tell you what that's all about as well. And later, can respect be taught at school or should it begin at home? Some of the bits coming up today on the show. If it is your birthday today, then a very happy birthday to you from the Express team.

0: So we'll start here while wishing Diloshni Budli, Tammy Govenden and Elaine Pillay a very happy birthday from Savvy Naidu.
1: Then happy birthday to Habi Gora. Love you lots from Shamim. Wishing Aunt Selvia happy birthday from Baby of Richards Bay. Happy birthday to Jivan Joseph of Verlam, from Monica, Salome, Ritesh and Ravesh. And also happy birthday to triplets Ashmika, Dimishka and Tashna. That's from your dad, mom, your sister, husbands and loving family.
0: Right, yeah, cool stuff. Wow, right, yeah. So just looking at where we are in Ladysmith at 87.9 is where you'll catch us in Cape Town at 97.8. And let's find out how things played out on Thursday for the Spy the Secret Sound.
2: 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Riasha from Durban.
3: Sakura, Johannesburg. That is the sound of a pedal bin.
4: Is that O'Neill stepping on one of the steel bins? Provan from Cape Town.
5: It's DeRolan here from Centurion. Sounds like a pedal bin.
6: The secret sound today sounds like opening and closing of a pedal bin. Arun Wagis, Johannesburg.
0: Yeah, brilliant. Well done. We'll do it again today. I just forgot to mention birthdays today. Robert De Niro and Sean Penn are the two. It is Vanilla Custard Day and I Love My Feet Day as well. Right. Yeah, there's one way you could treat your feet. Well, I did that this weekend. We'll tell you more about that and more. In the meantime, let's go to Ha Ha.

0: Yeah, from 1985, this is AHA, Take On Me. Somehow the music video that made pencil sketches cooler than some people's entire wardrobes. This is Lotus. We love it in the morning. Let's go to Rob now. He'll tell you how traffic is tracking.
1: Express traffic.
2: Good morning. We start south of Joburg with a big backlog on the N1, the inbound towards Joburg. It's a crash between the Golden Highway and the Diepkloof Interchange. Traffic heading north, very heavy, almost back as far as the N12 Potch Highway at the Eldorado Park N12 split. So big queues there. Also, roadworks on the N17 driving into Joburg this morning there between Osborne Road and Vitz Rifles Road. So as you come out of Wadeville into Germiston, heading towards the Toll Plaza, that's all heavily backed up as well. Durban side, bit of pressure coming out of Shell Cross and Club at Hans Detman up to Wiltshire Roads busy. Protesting between Cockstud and Brooks Neck. There's been a bit of a backlog of traffic into that area this morning. You might want to just hold back a little bit. Travel later on today rather than join a queue. Particularly if you're a truck driver, it can be a hijacking hotspot, that Brooks Neck area. And if you're just stationary in traffic, you're going to be totally exposed. So Brooks Neck should be avoided either coming up from Mount Aleph or heading down from the Cockstud area. Also protesting between Bazana and Port Edward along the RC 61 road blocked by Mzamba Road Junction. And then driving into Cape Town, a crash on the N2 this morning, inbound just after airport approach. It's up by the Robert Sobukwe Dana Fontaine Junction. That's slow coming in from Khayelitsha. And no traffic lights again. M7R300, heavy backlogs coming out of Mitchell's Plain. With your traffic updates, I'm Rob Byrne.
0: Well, thank you, Rob. Of course, he's back in 30 minutes. Who's here now? Tracy Valitham. Good morning. What's making headlines?
3: Thanks for a very good morning. The Midlanga Commission of Inquiry will hear the testimony of alleged cartel kingpin Vusi Muzikat Mhlala when it resumes today. A second suspect has been arrested for the murder of two anti-gang unit police officers and two women in Recha Park, east of Johannesburg. And the two Congolese nationals arrested for allegedly trying to gain unauthorized access to the 46th SADC summit in Durban are expected to appear in the Durban Magistrates Court today. Full news details at 7.
4: I feel like the Matlanga Commission has moved from legal drama to medical drama. Businessman Suleiman Karim has refused an independent medical assessment, while Justice Matlanga says Karim's longtime doctor is not viewed as objective, especially after the explanations appear to change when Karim was spotted in Cape Town, despite claims that he could not attend the commission. Matlanga described the doctor as close to what kind of courts call a hired gun. Now, I was watching this with interest, and to be clear, that doesn't mean the doctor arrived with a firearm, right? It means an expert who appears to defend the client's story instead of independently testing it. So when your sick note now needs its own cross-examination, the diagnosis is no longer medical. It's about credibility. In Mzansi terms, the commission doesn't want home team commentary. It wants VAR. Arsenal didn't need VAR yesterday, but we'll get to that in a minute. Rampant Bangladesh win first ever test against Australia. They might declare public holiday in Bangladesh. Pirates go top, demolishing Chipper. Jeff Bezos is in the mix at Anfield, and Arsenal have their first trophy of the season.
5: And Arsenal win the 2026 Community Shield. The Premier League champions with a trophy to start off the brand new season.
6: Yes, O'Neill, they matched United's record of 17 standalone Community Shield titles with a dominant 3-0 victory over City. Ricardo Calafiore got the Gunners off to a flying start, scoring the fastest goal in the competition's history, just 23 seconds. Kai Havertz then doubled the lead with a header that left Gianluigi Donnarumma helpless. Mikel Arteta's Premier League champions stayed in total control, sealing the win with a brilliant strike for Martin Odegaard, leaving City supporters anxious about life after Pep Guardiola under Enzo Maresca. Meanwhile, Barca have reached a deal with City to sign Rodri. According to reports, the 30-year-old midfielder will move for a fee of around 75 million euros. Back home, Orlando Pirates returned to winning ways in style in the PSL after thrashing Chipper United 3-0 on Sunday afternoon. The emphatic victory lift the Buccaneers to the top of the league standings, leapfrogging their arch rivals, Kaizer Chiefs, is that both on 7 points, including third place AmaZulu, all separated by goal difference. Elsewhere, Cameroon won the Women's Africa Cup of Nations for the first time after a commanding victory over Malawi. Meanwhile, it's a new era at Liverpool as the club's majority owner, FSG, confirmed a new investment into the club in a strategic partnership with a consortium including Amazon founder Jeff Bezos, Ahmed Bhatia, son-in-law of steel magnate Lakshmi Mittal, and Facebook co-founder Eduardo Saverin. The group has purchased a stake worth roughly 30% of the Reds, costing them nearly $2 billion to do so. Now, on the field, Jeremy Jacquet was the star as Liverpool enjoyed a confidence-boosting 2-0 win over Como in their pre-season friendly. On to rugby, the All Blacks defeated the Bulls 15-19, scoring 8 tries in a dominant display to remain unbeaten in the South African tour. Meanwhile, the Dolphins redeemed themselves by beating the Sharks in the Fin Cup yesterday, successfully avenging their defeat from the previous year. Elsewhere, Bangladesh completed a stunning 9-wicket victory over Australia in the first test, and Afghanistan won by 6 wickets against Ireland, winning the 5-match ODI, and comeback star Devdutt Padukal hit a polished 167 as India scored 460 for 9 on a rainy second day of the first test against Sri Lanka. Day 3 has begun. 462 all out India, and they claim their first wicket, Mohammad Siraj. Sri Lanka 0 for the first wicket and 1.1 overs. That's a wrap for this hour for the Lotus FM sports team. I'm Bhavna Govinda.
0: Right, let's get to Express Business now. A couple of things we're looking at. Maybe we'll start up here just to let you know that the big story this morning remains oil. Brent crude is trading around $88.50 a barrel after climbing roughly 6% last week. Now, continuing Iran conflict and disruption around the Strait of Hormuz keeping supply worries alive. Mid-month data, by the way, from the Central Energy Fund shows that petrol prices are in line for a hike of around 70 cents a litre in September. Diesel is sitting with an under-recovery of around 2.80 a litre. Nissan has handed over the keys to its Rosslyn production plant in Pretoria to Chinese automotive giant Chery, marking an end of more than 60 years of manufacturing in the country. The JSE was rather flat on Friday. The all share closed at 114,061 points. The top 40 eased by 0.02%. So the market didn't fall over. It basically kind of stared at Friday afternoon and said, "Boss, I'm done. See you on Monday." So looking at a couple of things, gold, we'll get to that in a moment, remains extremely strong. Asian markets are mixed this morning. Japan's Nikkei up 0.4%, while investors keep one eye on China, the other firmly on developments in the Middle East as well. And back home, the Reserve Bank's policy rate remains at 7% with prime at 10.5. The next big local number to watch is inflation. That's set to be out on the 19th of August. Let's get to your indicators now to confirm the rand at 16.16 to the US dollar, 21 rand 88 to the pound sterling, 18 rand 72 to the euro. In India, 1 rand is trading at 5 rupees 89. In Sri Lanka, 20 rupees 55. Pakistan, 17 rupees 40. A cryptocurrency Bitcoin is trading at $63,185. Gold changing hands at $4,391. And the price of Brent crude oil creeping up even further now to $89.15 a barrel. It is some cause for concern there. So, looking at what is going on today, well, you know, Express Comedy today, we feature Sebastian Maniscalco. He's quite a firm favorite day. He says, "I love my feet day." So we've got him on. It is feet day, and I had a beach spa yesterday.
7: Yes, we saw. Such pretty toes.
0: You sound like my mother, because she asked, "Who gave you those feet?"
7: Ah.
0: Right, so I walked along the beach early on Sunday morning, fresh air, crashing waves, and the sand in between my toes, Durban's free exfoliating treatment. No appointment,
7: right.
0: No therapist, just one strong wave from removing the dead skin dignity and possibly a flip-flop or two.
7: Yes.
0: Yeah, that's what was going on. So keep it coming. We love it in the morning. We'll have your morning motivation coming up in about 10 minutes as well. You don't want to touch your dial.
8: Durban, the promenade is calling and the purple wave is taking over the East Coast. It's time to lace up for the Hollywood Bets Durban 10-kilometer road race on Sunday, 30 August. The race covers the beautiful tour of the city, combining urban streets, scenic coastal roads, and stunning beachfront stretches with views of the Indian Ocean. Catch all

0: have been called to here. You hear that a lot. Phir aur kya chahiye? What else do you want? That's the question being asked there. More music power coming up right here on the Best of the Breakfast Express. Looking at what we have now, we had Express Comedy. Today we feature Sebastian Maniscalco, and he's talking to Love My Feet Day.
1: I had to stop at the Star before I got on. I got behind a couple that can't keep their hands off each other. You ever get behind this couple? It's disgusting. She's holding on to him from behind. Like he's gonna take off. The Star, he ain't going anywhere. She was dating some softy. The guy had flip-flops on. What's this, flip-flop? You seen some of these guys' feet? Men's feet are disgusting. He had the finger foot. What is this? You ever seen this? Toes so long, he's got knuckles on him. Like he could pick up an orange and then throw it at you. You have a hand on your foot. Take care of your feet. Just because you're in the shower and they're getting wet, then when they're getting...

0: this concrete with this ash look here on the heel? 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Sock it. 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I'd point to it. Get one of these.
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0: This did quite well on the countdown a few years back, Anti Nalamerum. It is such a cool song from Sid Sriram there on Lotus. A couple of messages coming in. Good morning, guys. Top morning show, says Jerry out in Richards Bay. Then we're hearing from Cindy, says, my weekend was awesome because on Saturday I cooked this chicken curry, a.k.a. culls on outside fire. I got great reviews as well. My family said nothing beats an outside fire cooked curry, and I can surely concur. On Sunday, I did gardening and repotted some of my plants, the iceberg rose cuttings as well. Cindy, it should be that time. I know that Yashika did promise me we're going to get someone on the show to talk about what he should be doing in August. It's a perfect time to be sowing some seeds. Mm-hmm. Well, since Cindy is going on that ticket, I must tell you, I had... it's been some time, and sometimes the same restaurant as well can get it wrong, but yesterday they didn't. I had the most incredible tandoori chicken this weekend. I was sporting a bit of a headache because I did something for the first time after 3 months. I think that kind of influenced it, but I had the smoky, spicy, it was so tender, it practically resigned from being chicken.
1: Nice.
0: That's how good it was. You know, the meal is good when everyone at the table suddenly stops talking. And South Africa is like, you know, moves from a city to a suburb. Where you're finding the best tandoori chicken, where would you find it? You know, in terms of that. Because this is something I could... if someone asked me, what could you eat every day? I would put this on the list.
1: Tandoori chicken. I don't think I've had one in a couple of months now. Even a year.
0: Oh, yeah, it's possible. You would have mentioned it. But, you know, made in a proper tandoor, yes, and all of that. And then it's that mint sauce and this... soft garlic naan, which really, you know, you just wrap around all the smoked spiciness.
1: Oh,
0: it was amazing. Yeah, so if that didn't motivate you, hopefully this does. Now we're turning our attention to your Monday motivation right here on Lotus FM. We do this every Monday, and today it's time for us to talk a bit about this. Father and avid TikToker Joseph Oster shares his views on what's wrong with the younger generation and hopes to motivate parents on how to parent their kids better.
2: Parents, what's wrong with this generation of kids? Why are so many of them lazy, entitled, emotionally fragile, and expecting the world to hand them everything on a silver platter? I'm not talking about every single child, all right? They're still respectful, responsible, hardworking young people. I get it. But we can't deny what we're seeing at large in our culture today. And children didn't create this by themselves. Guess what? I believe parents did. You want to know how? Because parents have been entertaining instead of training. That's right. See, many children have had unrestricted access to screens since they were little. Anytime they became bored, guess what you did? You handed them a device, an iPad, an iPhone. And anytime they became upset, you know what you did? You turned on a screen. Anytime they needed attention, we distracted them. Guess what? With entertainment. And now they can't sit still. They can't tolerate boredom. They can't hold a conversation. They can't complete a difficult task. And they can't function without constant stimulation. Their brains have been trained to expect immediate pleasure with very little effort. Then parents want to know why homework and chores and reading and real life responsibilities are unbearable for their kids. Not only that, parents, you've removed every hardship for them. You've protected your child from almost every uncomfortable experience that there is. You do their homework. You clean their rooms. You argue with their teachers for them. You confront their coaches when they don't have playing time. You pay for everything under the sun. You rescue them from every time they make a bad decision. And then you're shocked when they become adults who can't solve their own problems. They can't accept correction. They can't handle rejection. And they can't recover from disappointment. You don't prepare a child for life by removing every hard thing from their path. You prepare them by teaching them how to walk through the hard things and deal with the difficulties. Not only that, most parents have confused discomfort with trauma. And our kids learned it. We have a generation that calls every unpleasant thing trauma. Being corrected is trauma. Being told no is trauma. Losing privileges is traumatic. Listen, that's not trauma. Facing the consequences of your own decisions is not trauma. When we label every disappointment as trauma, we weaken children instead of strengthening them. This generation needs responsibility. They need somebody who loves them enough to tell them no. So here's what you need to do. You need to start limiting the screen time. You need to give your children daily responsibilities. You need to stop paying for everything. You need to allow them to experience the consequences of their actions. Stop rescuing them from every uncomfortable situation and let them learn that life does not always rearrange itself around them. But I want to tell you something, there's still hope. Parents, you need to stop preparing the road for your child and start preparing your child for the road.
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0: Hi, Nai. What a cool song. What a cool track right here for you on Lotus FM. This is the Breakfast Express. Top of the morning to you. It's the start of a brand new week. Now we're going to test you a bit on the secret sound today. And this is the shape it's taking. Ready for it? Right. What do you hear there? 071-613-7803. If you think here now.
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0: Yeah, we can do with some jabulani. Sawubona, namaste, vanakkam, salam, namaskaram to you. We are going to bring you your weather details. If you're still planning your wardrobe, we'll have a look at what's headlining in sport. Arsenal fans today pretty happy. That was quite the convincing win as well. Some good news for Liverpool in terms of the ownership shareholding shifting there by 30%. We'll tell you more about that coming up. It's 7 o'clock with the latest news now. Here's Tracy Valitham.
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3: 7 o'clock in the morning, the Madlanga Commission of Inquiry will hear the testimony of alleged cartel kingpin Vusi Muzi Cat Mahlala when it resumes today. Mahlala is expected to spend today and tomorrow on the witness stand. Is alleged to have links to criminal networks, attempted murder, and the irregular multi-million rand police service Medicare 24th on-air district tender. His appearance has been brought forward after he had been scheduled to appear on the 1st of September. Sibahle Mota has more.
4: The Madlanga Commission, which has been running for close to a year, is tasked with investigating allegations of criminal infiltration within law enforcement agencies. At the centre of the Commission's investigation is attempted murder accused Vusi Muzi Cat Mahlala, who was awarded the multi-million rand South African Police Service Medicare 24 tender. Mahlala is expected to face questions about the awarding of the tender, his alleged links to criminal networks, and other evidence placed before the Commission. I am Sibahle Mota in Pretoria.
3: A second suspect has been arrested for the murder of two anti-gang unit police officers and two women in Recha Park, east of Johannesburg. Police spokesperson Adlenda Marte says a 24-year-old man was arrested yesterday afternoon following community tip-offs. The killings happened last Friday when the two police constables were responding to a shooting incident where two women were shot dead. Marte has appealed to residents to continue working with police.
5: The 24-year-old male suspect was arrested on Sunday afternoon in Recha Park following an intensive tracing operation by the multidisciplinary team. The acting national commissioner thanked community members for standing up, speaking up, and providing information that assisted the police in tracing the suspect. So far, two suspects have now been arrested in connection with the murders. The latest suspect is expected to appear before the Boksburg Magistrate Court this week.
3: Westbury residents in Johannesburg have raised concerns over the caliber of weapons being used to commit violence in the area. This follows a deadly shooting that claimed the lives of three young men on Saturday night. Police say the victims, aged between 18 and 20, were shot inside a flat in the area. Two other people wounded, anti-gang activist and member of the Gauteng legislature, Bishop Dalton Adams, says the presence of Uzi machine guns points to a worrying trend in the violence.
6: The fact that Uzi machine guns are being used is the first time that I see it, which actually tells me that this gang war and this hatred and killings has gone to another level. Now, Pearl, if that has gone to another level, we as the government, GPG and the GPL, Gauteng Provincial Legislature, and the communities must go to another level. We cannot be sitting ducks.
3: The state in the trial of alleged gang boss Nafeez Modak is set to continue with the cross-examination of accused number four, Tofik Brown, in the Western Cape High Court today. The accused has been at the centre of evidence presented by the state over the past 2 weeks in relation to his alleged involvement in the murder of the father of a Hawks officer in 2019, an attempted murder of Cape Town criminal lawyer William Booth. The state maintains that Modak was the mastermind behind the killing of Nicholas Heerskap, the father of Nico Heerskap, who was investigating Modak in connection with commercial crimes. The state has also argued that Modak used accused number two, Zane Killian, dipping Booth multiple times prior to a failed assassination in April 2020. The two Congolese nationals arrested for allegedly trying to gain unauthorized access to the 46th SADC summit in Durban are expected to appear in the Durban Magistrates Court today. They face fraud and impersonation charges. Nat Join says the two were arrested on Saturday. Police alleged rather they tried to enter the Durban ICC using accreditation belonging to someone else. The third person arrested earlier is a Zimbabwean national. He allegedly tried to obtain summit accreditation by posing as a performing artist. National police spokesperson Atlenda Marte says the man also faces a charge of being illegally in South Africa.
7: The Zimbabwean national faces a charge relating to being illegally in the Republic of South Africa. The two Congolese nationals face charges of fraud, impersonation and contravention of the SARS-RIA Act relating to entering a designated area without authorization. Nat Joints is also fully aware of plans for marches and other public gatherings in and around Durban during the summit period. Security and law enforcement plans are in place to manage these activities. Nat Joints respects the constitutional right to protest peacefully and lawfully. However, there will be no tolerance for criminality, violence, intimidation, threats, destruction of property, attempts to breach restricted areas, or any deliberate effort to disrupt the proceedings of the summit.
3: Your top story at 7 o'clock this morning. The Madlanga Commission of Inquiry will hear the testimony of alleged cartel kingpin Vusi Muzi Cat Mahlala when it resumes today. I'm Tracy Valitham. Stay tuned in News Headlines at 7:30.
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11: It's a busy back to work Monday on Gauteng Highway, particularly Joburg, and especially going north. The N1 from the N12 Potch Highway up through Eldo's and Devola towards Dimcliff. Very heavy backlogs there, around a couple of breakdowns. The Mike 1 Boyce's to Empire, and then from that point all the way through to Caller Drive, you've got big traffic coming up through Bramford, and then you've got a crash up at Caller Drive in the Melrose area. N12 and R24 routes heading into Galulis are busy. Also, if you're coming off the East Rand in from Brakpan and Springs area, roadworks holding you up at both Rondebosch Road and after Osborne Road. Two queues to work through. Stationary truck causing a big delay coming from Nell Mapius Drive on your way to the airport. That truck stuck around St. George's Hotel territory. Very heavy queues on that section of the R21. Mighty Montpellier Highway from Theo Martins down to Eskiam Patleli. Super heavy backlogs there as well. Durban, the M13 from Hillcrest down to Kloof is slow. And then the M13 out of Pinetown through Stapleton Road towards Paradise Valley. Very busy as well. N2 north from Amunsum Toti heading up to Prospecton's busy. There's also a crash running south on the N2 as you approach the Prospecton area. And big traffic on the Kumashu Highway. Very heavy coming down from Malandela through Dust Road on towards the N2. Cape Town this morning, N2 inbound. Robert Sobukwe to Hospital Benz busy. M5 queuing up from Wetton Ottery territory all the way through to Maitland. And no traffic lights. M7R300 backlogging traffic on both routes, leaving the Mitchells Plain area. With your traffic updates, I'm Rob Byrne.
0: Right, thank you, Rob. Let's start there. Then Cape Town is 9 to 17 today with evening drizzle expected. In Gauteng, Johannesburg is fine and cool at 9 to 21, while Pretoria reaches 22 after a morning low of 8 degrees. Into the Eastern Cape, we are Qabeka moving from 10 to 19. East London getting up to 20 today, a bit of cloud cover. Then moving into KZN inland, Ladysmith rockets from a chilly 6 to a sunny 26. Newcastle already started at 6, but they get up to 20 with fine and cool conditions. Let's get to the beach then. Port Shepstone is pleasant, 17 to 23, sunny through the day before evening clouds arrive. Looking at Richards Bay, turns up the temperature today, 17 to 27, partly cloudy with possible isolated showers. Then Peter Maritzburg warms up from 9 to 19 under mostly sunny skies. Durban moves from 14 today to 21, partly cloudy skies with a few isolated showers. So keep the umbrella in the car.
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0: Right, we're with you wherever you might be heading today, to uni, to school, to work. You might be on a morning run. You might be getting back to gym. If it is your birthday, a very happy birthday to you. You celebrated with one Robert De Niro and Sean Penn. It's also Black Cat Appreciation Day, Non-Profit Day, Baby Boomers Recognition Day, Vanilla Custard Day, and I Love My Feet Day. This could get your feet moving. This is Breakfast Radio. Top of the morning to you. Thank you for locking into Lotus. Proud to be.

0: What a beautiful song here. It's another previous number one song by Shankar Mahadevan from 1999, Varaga Nadikara Orum. From Sangamam, this is Lotus, top of the morning to you, wherever you might be locked in. We are testing you now on the secret sound. And yeah, Swami just heard us promo there of my iron debacle. He says, O'Neill, to be safe, I keep two irons. There's more if you've got a golf bag, I might add. But let's get to this. Right, yeah, we've got a brand new secret sound. In fact, just to get things warmed up, let's recap what went down on Thursday, just to give you a, let's say, feel of it.
1: I think the secret sound is a pedal of a dustbin. Riasha from Durban.
2: Zark, you know, Johannesburg, that is the sound of a pedal bin.
3: Is that O'Neill stepping on one of those steel bins? Provolan from Cape Town.
4: It's Jerolan here from Centurion. Sounds like a pedal bin.
5: The secret sound today sounds like opening and closing of a pedal bin. Arun Wagis, Johannesburg.
0: Right, that's what happened there. The question now today is, what is your sound? The ladies are all sitting at the edge of their seats in anticipation. Right, that is your sound. Von Mortam. Okay, what think y'all?
6: It sounds like you're stirring your hot chocolate with a spoon.
0: Right.
6: Indoor golf? When the ball goes into that cup.
0: Okay.
7: I think you were cleaning your microwave, so you were putting the glass back in.
0: Oh, wow. Right. A bit of putt-putt, microwave, and some hot chocolate. Okay, that's what the team think. The question is, what do you think on 071-613-7803?
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0: Yeah, it's called Choosin' Texas. It's Ella Langley. It's a massive country music hit by American singer-songwriter Ella, released as a lead single from her 2026 album. And this song has become a cultural phenomenon, dominating the charts for the longest-running non-holiday number one single by a solo female artist on the Billboard 100, as far as history goes. So yeah, certainly burning up the airwaves. What do you think about that? Maybe you'd want to tell us a bit about it. But right now, we're testing you. Before you head to uni, to school, to work on The Secret Sound. And this is what we are asking your superpowers to solve. Right, what did the lady say?
1: I said it is Indogoth.
2: I said it's the microwave plate.
3: I forgot what I said.
0: Yes, this is why you must eat almonds.
3: Oh, the hot chocolates.
0: At least everyone gets to know what I go through every day.
3: I'm compiling.
0: I forgot.
3: Right. Stirring your hot chocolate with a spoon.
0: Oh, so good.
2: Finally, she remembered.
0: Oh, like C.C. Peniston. Right, yeah, so cool stuff. Let's just run that one more time. Okay, let's get some answers from you now and see what say you. Right, yeah, so Shamila is in Cape Town. Sounds like you're scraping a pot with a spoon. Sounds like putting ice cubes in a tumbler, says Krishni. O'Neill shaking a jar of sweets, says Shama Bechu. I think the secret sound is opening or closing a glass container, says Anusha, who's in Kwadakusa, Stanga. I think that sounds like you're scraping the last bit of mint sauce from a bowl. He was enjoying the tandoori chicken so much, says Keshni. Daya says he fasts on Monday. So do I, Daya. Okay, cool stuff. Let's get some voice notes now. Do we have some? Let's start here with Rushen.
4: Good morning, breakfast team. I think the secret sound is cup and saucer. Rushen from your bank.
5: Good morning, breakfast team. I'm Imeshi from Centurion, and I think the secret sound is O'Neill using a spoon to scrape a glass bowl. Love you lot. Bye.
6: Hi, this is Diara. I think the secret sound is a spoon hitting a glass bowl.
0: Right, thank you so much. That was Diara, the last we heard there. Well, some decent guesses, I'm going to say that much for now, but not exactly what is going on there. Might sound very familiar, but we'd like to hear, what was I doing? What was I using? Do you know? Let's go.

0: Yeah, it is the reprise version of Chinnery Chinnery. Let's go. This is Lotus. You're listening to The Breakfast Express. My name's O'Neill. Top of the morning to you. So I was just thinking a bit about Swami saying two eins. I mean, how many peeps do that? Do you have two eins? You know, it can leave you a bit concerned. But just to give you an eyen update now, for everyone following the most gripping domestic drama of 2026, my new eyen is working perfectly.
1: Okay.
0: There was a tense period in our fragile relationship. Mm-hmm. But after some troubleshooting, we've ironed out our differences. My shirts are smooth, although Monday morning remains heavily creased.

0: It's Dev and Pony teaming up on this one. Sweetie Terra Drama. Yeah, could have some drama on a Monday, certainly. No diggy, no doubt. Well, it is 7:30. Let's find out from Tracy now what's making headlines. Good morning.
1: Thanks, Ola. Very good morning. The heads of state and government will this morning meet at the Durban ICC for the SADC summit. Zambia's government says security forces have seized weapons and arrested 11 people involved in an alleged insurrection plot. And the fifth suspect arrested in connection with the murder of Umgeni Municipality DA Chief Whip Nhlala Yenza Ndlovu is expected to make his first court appearance. Full news details at 8.
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3: Morning, a reminder, if you're driving out of Pretoria for flight connections using the R21, it's quite a heavy backlog coming through towards St. George's. It's a broken down truck near the hotel, and that's pushing a heavy queue right back to Nell Mapius Drive. Joburg's Mike One from Boyson's right the way through to a crash at Corlett Drive. That's heavy on your way through to Sandton today. Add a crash on the N3 North link to the N12 East inside Galulis. That queue starts right back at the Elands Interchange. N1, multiple breakdowns before Deepcliff Interchange. Very heavy on that run up from the El Dorado Park side this morning. Queues to the N12 Potchefstroom Highway. Durban side, the N2 North slow between Munzumtoti and Prospecton. More queues from the M7 to Westwood Mall. More queues going up the N2 further up between Kwamashu and a crash near Gateway. Three queues to work to there on your way through towards the airport. M13 queuing from Hillcrest down to the top of Fields Hill this morning. And Cape Town busy on the highways. The M3 queuing from Constantia up towards Paradise Road. N1 inbound heavy from Belleville to Sable Road. And there's a backlog on the R3 to work through from Kales River up towards the N1 highway. With your traffic update, I'm Rob Byrne.
0: Thank you, Rob. He's back with us in about 30 minutes. Well, this time on Express Sport, let's start with tennis. Novak's second round elimination in the Cincinnati Open, suffering defeat there. Some issues physically, as you can imagine. Some latest news from the transfer market as that window closes now rapidly. What's it, 2 weeks to go? And then, as you can imagine, the Gunners coach loved his team's winning performance. It wasn't a 1-0 or 2-0. It was convincing. I must say, the Arsenal goalkeeper looked like a wall.
4: Well, they certainly swept aside City 3-0 to equal United's all-time record of 17 outright Community Shield victories. Ricardo Cagliafori set the tone immediately, striking just 23 seconds to score the fastest goal in the fixture's history. Kai Havertz added a second before Martin Odegaard put the game out of reach with a masterclass second-half finish, leaving City fans deeply uneasy about the post-Guardiola era under Enzo Maresca. Well, Gunners manager Mikel Arteta loved what he saw from his team.
5: Well, a really, really good performance so early in the season to play at the level that we've done it and to show the desire that we showed in every action. I was really impressed, really. I said to them, I really enjoyed watching them play.
4: Meanwhile, for City, Barca have reached a deal with them to sign Rodri, according to reports. The 30-year-old midfielder will move for a fee of around £65 million, while Atletico Madrid secure Tottenham captain Christian Romero for £34.2 million, as they are closing in on a £70 million deal for Liverpool's Cody Gakpo after agreeing personal terms. And Aston Villa have agreed a £29.9 million deal with Parma to sign Japan goalkeeper Xion Suzuki. Elsewhere, Liverpool entered a new era after FSG confirmed a strategic investment from a consortium including Jeff Bezos, Amit Bhatia and Eduardo Saverin. The group have reportedly acquired 30% of the club for nearly $2 billion. On the pitch, Jeremy Jacquet starred as Liverpool beat Como 2-0 in a pre-season friendly. Back home, Orlando Pirates returned to winning ways with a convincing 3-0 victory over Chippa, moving the Buccaneers to top of the PSL standing. Pirates, Chiefs and Amazula are all level on 7 points, separated by a goal difference. In tennis news, the biggest news from the Cincinnati Open is the shocking second round elimination of Novak Djokovic, who struggled heavily in the punishing heat and humidity before falling to Argentina's world number 50, Thiago Durante. Following his defeat, without disclosing his diagnosis, Djokovic revealed he has been dealing with an ongoing health condition for the past couple of years. Now, rounding off with cricket, Sri Lanka trailed by 409 runs. They are 53 for 2 in 13 overs, chasing India's first score of 462. And then the 100, Manchester Super Giants beat Trent Rockets by 5 wickets in the men's final. And the Trent Rockets crushed Sunrise Leeds to win the women's first title. That's a wrap for this hour for the Lotus FM sports team. I'm Pavna Govender.
0: Right, started my morning on the beach yesterday. Wasn't looking too good for anglers. It's disappointing sometimes when you get out there early and there's nothing to take home. Well, morning anglers, after the cold snap, the KZN coast is starting to settle down and fish are still biting. The big news is shad. They're active along the coastline right now, taking sardine, red-eye, spoon and paddle tails. So if you've been waiting for an excuse to dust off the rod, there it is. Up the north coast, Garrick remained the headline act, with Kuta and Snook also featuring when conditions allow boats out. The latest report suggests that further north you go, the more consistent the action, and live bait remains king. Along Durban and the central coast, there's Garrick and Snook offshore. Bottom anglers are also finding cob and keelback on the deeper reefs, with chocker and sardine doing the job. Although those massive schools of garfish are also still stealing bait like relatives at a wedding buffet. While down towards the south coast, the Aliwal Shoal Garrick area is still around. Tuna are giving anglers some proper runs, and particularly on the deep diving trolling lures as well. Your tides today: high tide at 6:10 a.m., low tide at 12:15, and then your evening high tide 6:29, next low at 12:39. So the indicated prime fishing window is around 11:43 to say 12:47 p.m. around the midday low. Durban starts this morning around 15 degrees, warming up to 26. The hot tip with shad around: keep that sardine fresh, fish the productive water around the changing tide, and don't automatically cast halfway to Mozambique. Sometimes it's just around the corner. Let's just now move it along to some business news. We'll start here with mid-month data from the Central Energy Fund shows that petrol prices are in line for a hike of around 70 cents per litre come September. Diesel is sitting with an under-recovery of around 2.80 a litre as well. Looking in terms of just some activity on the big business side, Nissan has handed over the keys to its Rosslyn production plant in Pretoria to Chinese automotive giant Chery, marking the end of more than 60 years of manufacturing in South Africa. On the JSE on Friday, 88 stocks closed higher, 89 closed lower, so pretty flat. 96 were unchanged. The All Share fell by 0.05%. Implats up 2.97%, the biggest gainer amongst the large caps, and Exxaro down 3.02%, the biggest loser. Just in terms of some of the investment watches, strong rand, strong gold, elevated oil, three very different signals for investors. This is probably not the week for chasing yesterday's winner. Quality shares, healthy cash flows, and some diversification remained your friend. And for the rest of us, if Brent crude keeps moving towards 90, that might be cause for concern. Right, let's look at the commodities and currency markets as well. The rand trading at 16.16 to the US dollar, 21.88 to the pound sterling, and 18.72 to the euro. In India, 1 rand is trading at 5.89 rupees. Looking at the commodities market, gold changing hands at $4,391, and the price of Brent crude oil at $89.15 a barrel. So we are testing you on the secret sound today. Let's get that out. So what do you think that is the question. Can you use your superpowers to know what this is? We're looking for something a little more exact in terms of what was being used here. Right, give it a go. We'd love to hear from you. Coming up next is another hot mix.
6: Yo, ish, yo, listen. Treasure J, yo. One beat, one come, hear the sound. Let the rhythm move around. Beat is one.

Hey you! Pay attention! 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

0: Yeah, we're popping up your Monday. Starlight is what this one's called. Ice MC, Cinema, Tum Hoto, Senorita, Avan Javan, Dammarodam. We played you Desh and Stylers, Murga, Bajan. And also you had Fortnite, Beautiful Things and the Bar Song all mixed up to pump up your day. A couple of lovely messages. Great start for the week. Enjoying the hot mix, says Molly. Then Annette Premlal as well. Loving the hot mix. My jams back to the clubs. Lovely songs for a Monday morning as well, says Mogi Singh. Nice one for Monday morning, O'Neill. Setting the tone for the day, says Yuben in Johannesburg. So it's time now for the big reveal on the secret sound. Now, this is your sound. Now, just for you to know about your WhatsApp and our WhatsApp, we receive hundreds of messages, and we try to give everyone a chance in terms of whose names we mention as much as we can. So sometimes we might omit your name. Doesn't mean we don't love you. It's just a matter of the fact that if I look at the clock now, I've got news coming up at 8 o'clock, and I've got to chase that down and clock. Otherwise, they'll suspend me. Okay, so... So let's get to a couple of answers now. I think the secret sound is a ceiling fan. That's you pulling the chain, tapping it, says Ashina. Sounds like dropping money into a glass container, says Dhanpal Regina. Then I think the secret sound is O'Neill's eating the last bit of payasam from his glass bowl, says Amira Cullen from Stanger. And I think you're scraping the last bit of vermicelli from the pot, says Patty Padiachi out in Karawastan. Let's hear, get a couple of voice notes. Let's start here with Sweet Nihara.
1: Hello, my name is Nihara, and for Spy the Secret Sound, I think it's putting coins into a jar.
2: Hi, guys. That sounds like the skipper taking out the last bit of some mango pickle with a spoon. You can count it. Thank you.
3: Good morning, breakfast team. It's Srini from Johannesburg. That sounds like O'Neill scraping his last bit of payasam out of his bowl.
0: Right, yeah, thank you for your voice notes there as well in terms of your answers. So, first to get it right today was, who was that?
4: Little Saisha.
0: Oh, Saisha. Oh, well done.
5: Morning, Lotus FM. My name is Saisha Adria Reddy, and I think the secret sound is when you're eating with the fork and knife, and you, it's the sound of the fork and knife on the grass plate.
0: Oh, gosh. Yes, that deserves a honk of the horn. Well done to you.
6: Good morning, breakfast team. This is Sardis from Durban. I think the secret sound is O'Neill using his cutlery against his plate.
7: Good morning, team. Zakira Johannesburg. That sounds like a knife and fork on a plate.
8: Good morning, breakfast team. This is Githika from Malvern. And I think that O'Neill is scraping the last bit of the tandoori chicken and mint sauce with a fork on his plate.
9: Good morning, my name is Ultaf Korum from Benoni. I think it's someone eating from a plate with a spoon or fork.
0: Right, good one. Nice to hear from Benoni as well. All of you were just brilliant today. I mean, this is not easy. So if you got it right, well done. And we had loads of answers, like about 30 people got it right. The names I can mention, Charmaine, Betty, Romy, Avinash, Nikesh, Priscilla, Kabir, Diren, Keshni, Sharon, Roshdeen, Roshila, Shali, Kajal, and many others as well. We'll do it again tomorrow, but well done on cracking this sound. Right, yeah, so this is Lotus. We'll bring you an extended weather forecast coming up just after 8 o'clock. And that'll include Tuesday, Wednesday. We'll look at what's headlining in sport. And we'll bring you the latest on the roads to see how traffic is tracking.
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0: Well, we're coming to you throughout South Africa, worldwide on www.lotusfm.co.za. You can also get to the SABC Plus sports app, and it'll allow you to get to the radio section there if you are out and about. It's 8 o'clock with the latest news details. Here's Tracy Valitham.
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16: 8 o'clock. Good morning. The heads of state and government will this morning meet at the Durban ICC for the SADC summit. The regional leaders will, among other matters, discuss the issue of migration. South Africa has proposed that the matter be engaged at the highest level. Addressing the SADC organ troika on politics, defense and security, Malawi's second vice president, Enoch Chihana, says member countries should also work together to ensure the stability of the region.
17: Consolidation of democracy is critical for maintenance of peace and security in our region. We must strengthen capacity of election observation mechanisms and to ensure that adequate resources are provided to this preventive mechanism in our region's peace architecture. Peace and stability in our region are indispensable.
16: Zambia's government says security forces have seized weapons and arrested 11 people involved in an alleged insurrection plot. A statement said the main opposition candidate in last Thursday's presidential election, Brian Modubile, was found at the scene of the raid in Osaka. The BBC's Dingy Indaba Jonah Boyoya reports.
18: Zambia's main opposition candidate in the August 13 election, Brian Mundwile, has been linked by the government to a location where security forces seized high-grade military weapons. Mundwile, who trails President Hage Ndehijilema in the partial results, has previously claimed victory from his own parallel count and alleged irregularities. Authorities have denied those claims. Hijilema currently leads with nearly 59% of the votes declared so far. Investigations continue.
16: The Madlanga Commission of Inquiry will hear the testimony of alleged cartel kingpin Vusi Musi Cat Mahlala. When it resumes today, Mahlala is expected to spend today and tomorrow on the witness stand. He's alleged to have links to criminal networks, attempted murder, and the irregular multi-million rand police service Medicare 24 Tswane district tender. His appearance has been brought forward after he had been scheduled to appear on the 1st of September. Sibatle Mota has more.
19: The Madlanga Commission, which has been running for close to a year, is tasked with investigating allegations of criminal infiltration within law enforcement agencies. At the center of the Commission's investigation is attempted murder accused Vusi Musi Cat Mahlala, who was awarded the multi-million rand South African Police Service Medicare 24 tender. Mahlala is expected to face questions about the awarding of the tender, his alleged links to criminal networks, and other evidence placed before the commission. I am Sibahle Mota in Pretoria.
16: The fifth suspect arrested in connection with the murder of Umgeni Municipality DA Chief Whip Nhlala Yenza Ndlovu is expected to make his first court appearance. The 44-year-old suspect will appear in the Howick Magistrates Court today. He was arrested by the KwaZulu-Natal Political Killings Task Team in Mpopomeni on Saturday. Ndlovu was shot dead at his home in 2023 in front of his wife and children. Police have identified Chief Simpiwe Zuma of Nkamalala Tribal Authority as the alleged mastermind. He remains in custody after being detained for bail twice. Now, two other accused have already pleaded guilty. Police say investigations are ongoing. The MK Party Secretary General and Member of Parliament Sibonelo Nomvalo has called on people of the Eastern Cape to reject political parties that do not serve their interest. Nomvalo, together with the party leadership, accompanied party leader Jacob Zuma on his week-long courtesy visit to various traditional kingdoms of the Oratombo district of the Eastern Cape. Nomvalo says the party's visit to the province is not about electioneering.
20: We want to conscientize the people of the Eastern Cape that they shouldn't be viewed as people who are indoctrinated into a party which does not serve their interests. The Eastern Cape is the most underprivileged province in the country, but the people continue to vote for the ANC. What does that mean? It means political parties are not doing enough political work on the ground to conscientize the people of the Eastern Cape that enough is enough. The time for an alternative voice now for the people of the Eastern Cape has come. And that alternative voice is the MK Party.
16: Your top story at 8 o'clock this morning. The heads of state and government will this morning meet at the Durban ICC for the SADC summit. I'm Tracy Valine, the more news at 9.
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0: Joining me on the hot seat is South African writer, broadcaster, and director Pat Pillay.
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0: It's time for the hot seat. 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
0: Sign off in three words.
21: O'Neill, a pleasure.
0: Fantastic, Pat. You just scored 12 out of 12.
21: What?
0: The record is yours.
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22: Coming out of Pretoria to the airport, just confirming that R21 obstruction by St. George's has been cleared and the backlog has made its way through. Straight up through Central Joburg heavy today on your way to Sand and a crash up by Caller Drive, backlogging still all the way through to the Boysons area. N12 is under some pressure from Benoni through Boxburg and the M1 North with at least two breakdowns still in place before Dipcliff interchange heavy on the run up through from El Dorado Park today. A lot of traffic coming south in Pretoria, N1 from Montana down towards the N4 and then really Atterby down to around Boerter Avenue and Centurion. Lots of traffic on the M1 coming south today. Durban, a crash on Kumashu Highway, North Coast Road around the N2. That's really heavily backed up. There is an impact on the N2 running north to try and get off at Kumashu as well. N2 backlogs from Inunda Roadside. Crash on the M4 near Riverside Road. That's around Blue Lagoon. So from Umhlanga, some extra delays as you head down towards central Durban. Cliffdale Key Ridge, Durban bounds busy. Breakdown before Market Road, very heavy pileup from Ashburton on your way to Pietermaritzburg this morning. Cape Town, the collision N1 into town at the N7, that's slow from Plattercliff Hill. M3 from Constantia all the way through to Hospital Bend, really busy. And if you're driving into Stellenbosch, heavy pressure. R44 north and the R304, both those routes into central Stellenbosch, really under high volume conditions as well. With your traffic update, I'm Rob Byrne.
0: Remember, if you're driving into Stellenbosch, five of the seven richest people in the country live there. Let's get to your weather now. Quick look ahead, and winter appears to be loosening its grip. Tuesday, Durban reaches 22 with sunny intervals. Richards Bay, 23. Port Shepstone, a mild 20. PMB is sunny at 24, while Ladysmith climbs to 26 after a cold 5-degree start. Newcastle wakes up to 8, reaching 25. Tribeca reaching 19, East London a sunny 24, Cape Town 18, Gauteng stays bright, Johannesburg 22, Pretoria 26. Going further on to Wednesday, the wacky Wednesday, the temperature climbs, Durban reaches 25, nice. Richards Bay 28, Port Shepstone 21, PMB hits 27, Ladysmith Newcastle both warming up to 28, Tribeca reaching 20, and then Cape Town stays cool at 17 while Joburg holds at 22, Pretoria reaches 24. So Tuesday brings the sunshine, Wednesday turns up the thermostat.
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0: Right, yeah, wow, the next Soccer World Cup goes to Portugal. Right, yeah, coming up next, we'll take you back to 1972 for your in-car classic.
2: Yo, ish, yo, listen, listen, casual day, yo, yo. One beat, one drum, hear the sound. Let the rhythm move around. Beat is one.

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0: It's your classic today. It's a beautiful track, this one. Urupadal Naan Ketan by SBB and Vani Jayaram from the movie Ossey, Mohan and Radhika, taking you back to 1972. And it translates to, I heard a song and I saw your love in it. There's no such a thing as life apart. It becomes your and my story. Whenever I look, there's no one else in my eyes but you. You are half of my life and I'm half of your life. So, yeah, that is a bit of what's going on there on our In-Car Classic. You can request an In-Car Classic, and if we can go deep into the library and find it on an excursion, we'll certainly put that onto the playlist. Get a couple of messages. All right, this one says, well, as soon as Yashika tells me who it's from, I'll know. Maggie Chetty says, good morning, breakfast team. Loving this track, the classic, as well today. Wow. So some love for the classic. And Raj Govinda as well, enjoying the beautiful music, O'Neill. Thank you, Raj. Lovely to hear from you as well. Selvi as well from Mount Maria. Where's that? Mount Maria, I don't know. You made me cry this morning. Song brought back so many of lovely memories, my mum and dad. And well, we certainly hope that they are watching over you. Thank you for that message. This one was requested, by the way, by Cindy Naidu, thinking about her mum as well. So there you go. Turning our attention now to something totally different in terms of what has been happening abroad. The team are in play for this one, so let's hear what they're going to be saying. So back in our day, when you know that terms like wait till your father comes home meant something that had the potential to create a fault line in the ground that you stood on, when manners and discipline were first taught at home and then reinforced in school, right? That was the play. That was what's going on. Now, fast forward a few decades, and today, kids growing up in a very different society, world, shaped by modern technology, new parenting methods, and different social expectations, where you try to say, let me be better, let me take a softer hand, a softer approach. Now, England's school curriculum is being updated from September 2026, in 2 weeks' time, to include dedicated lessons for boys on respecting women and girls, with topics covering consent, online misogyny, the difference between healthy and controlling relationships. Now, while critics say it should have happened sooner, others argue the responsibility belongs with parents. Now, do you think our school should start such a program? I mean, I in the past advocated for learning to drive and how you should behave on the roads earlier. We do have life orientation. What do you think we should be teaching, or whose responsibility should this be? Does it stop at home? Should it continue in school? Are you in any way saying what England is doing now is something that we should seriously consider in our country?
1: O'Neill, like you said, back in the day, apart from the stern words, it was the stern look. So it all starts at home. I think our grandparents and parents instilled those manners, discipline in us, and it should be carried at home to the next generation.
2: I also think that it needs to be in schools as well, because nowadays there's so many broken families, broken homes, where there's not a mom, not a dad. So reinforcing it in school would be a great idea.
3: Well, I think it should be taught at home first. And then it should continue at schools, because sometimes children will not listen to a parent as they would to a teacher. So maybe start at home, but continue at school.
0: Yeah, but what do you do now? Because you know we are away from corporal punishment, but mm-hmm. you know that wooden spoon, mm-hmm. it spoke volumes, mm-hmm. more than it could carry.
3: Yeah. That's
0: yeah, so you don't want to go back to that. Mm-hmm. We are dealing still with a highly violent society, mm-hmm. and where you sometimes got to question the value of life if that's appreciated. Mm-hmm. How do you go about doing this, instilling it at home? And then you got sometimes even parents, especially where a divorce is involved or relationship is broken, where there becomes competition for who is the favorite parent. And parents really get sucked into that game.
2: Yeah, and then they favor the kids too much. There's a sense of entitlement as well. So maybe school is the answer.
0: Right, yeah. Let's get some of your thoughts now and a couple of your voice notes. Let's start with Asha.
4: Morning, breakfast team. It's Asha from Madrid in Johannesburg. I think it's quite sad that it's come to this where it's got to be added as a part of the school curriculum. It definitely does begin at home. It starts with parents, grandparents, families, etc. And yeah, no matter what you get taught in school, it's what happens in your life and your home life that actually shapes you.
5: Morning, breakfast team. Sebastian, yeah, it's been a while. My view, it's twofold. I think the pressure of putting that on the school is unwanted, as opposed to us doing this from home. Should be our first responsibility is teaching our kids the right and wrong things in life. Putting this sort of pressure on the curriculum is unwanted and might create a lot of exhaustion in terms of the teachers and the burden they have to carry, whereas it should be a responsibility in the house. That's just my view.
6: Hi, I do think our schools should have a dedicated lessons teaching boys to respect women and girls. School and parents both have a role, but school reaches every boy every day. It sets a standard for how we treat each other. If we teach respect early, we prevent harm later. It's not about blaming boys. It's about giving them tools to be good men, good brothers, good leaders. So, yes, let's start this. Parents at home, teachers at school. But many kids come from dysfunctional homes. So I believe the school's the next best place.
7: Good morning to O'Neill and the rest of the breakfast team. Okay. Definitely respect should be taught from home. It should be taught from a very early age with a child. Before the child even goes to school, the child should know how to respect everybody, you know, at school. And that's my opinion, Roxana Chatsworth.
8: Good morning, breakfast team. Hope you guys are all well. On the topic of the day, I think it's a good idea as it will be an add-on to what should start at home. Raising boys with good values and responsibilities belongs to the parents. But unfortunately, with today's society, some parents are failing. And maybe such programs in school will actually help to reduce the number of gender-based violence cases we have in society. I remember back in our days, we had guidance lessons, even in high school. And I mean, some of the lessons we still remember. So, yeah, it would actually be a good idea. Thank you. Lots of love, Sami Singh of Johannesburg, and have a fabulous week ahead.
0: I remember my guidance counselor, Mrs. Manju. She used to just call me sometimes for a bit of a chat.
9: Oh, did you need counseling?
0: No, I just said a bit of a chat.
9: What type of chat?
0: Just, hey, how are you? How's it going? And stuff like that. Very friendly vibes.
1: Favorite nice. Student.
0: No, man, don't say that.
9: That's
0: yeah, no. Why would I be? Why would I be? No. It was not like that. She said, just pop in, you know, like for a cup of tea.
9: See the smile you're giving now.
2: You were charming the ladies from then.
0: No, I'm not a charmer. I'm straight up. Right, but thank you so much for taking the time out to share that with us. I think we at a fork in the road, and this is going to define how future generations behave, whether we degenerate or we grow and evolve as a society and as a people as well. Keep it locked on to Lotus.
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0: Another previous number one today from 1988. It's Udit Narayan, Papa Kete. This is Lotus. You're listening to The Breakfast Express. You know, we're just talking a bit about this issue on the new curriculum for England. It reminds me that there's a good series that you can watch. It's called My Life with the Walter Brothers. And it's about a family, essentially, and why I say that, where the lady and her partner have like about 8 children, no less. Yeah, so many kids. And, you know, how she tries to balance all of that and still instill discipline, mainly boys all around, you know, the same ages and stuff like that. Not all that were... that she carried. Some, I think I get a sense, were adopted. But still, she's got to manage this household with so many kids. It is one that's worth watching, I think, if you do get a chance.
1: Mainly because Sarah Rafferty is there from Suits.
0: Yeah, not mainly because of that. It's just, I just think it takes your way back into a bit of a farm life and living on a homestead and what that entails and picking eggs. That your chickens have laid and just that kind of stuff, you know, which I know that David Beckham is really big into now. I mean, he could live in, you know, the posh and plush areas, but he's chosen to get his fingers into the soil and grow his vegetables. And he says that gives him such peace.
1: It does.
0: Yeah. So... let's get a couple of messages, Yashika. You got 20 seconds.
1: Bukesh says, O'Neill, Duff's Road is... Mount Moriah is by Duff's Road.
0: Okay.
1: Do you know where that is?
0: No, I know. It's Avoca, right?
1: Okay, and then on the topic, Raj Govinder gave his comments, as well as Nirmala says, your affirmation should be Mata Pita Guru Devam when you are teaching your kids. Mrs. Govinder, manners starts from home. And then Sharon says, I think it's a great concept and should definitely be brought into South African schools as well. And Geeta says that you're a talker and charmer from school days.
0: Geeta, why now? Why? Right here, let's head to the roads. Rob has got details.
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3: Good morning, Joburg's Mike 1 North, up towards Melrose, starting to ease after that earlier crash by Caller Drive. There's now a collision on the R24 west by Eden Vale. If you're coming out of the airport, that's quite a heavy delay to work through. N1, Brandberg to Sunning Hill and up through towards Allendale, really, via Buccleuch. Still very busy for this time of morning. Now, Durban, the M4 between Ballito and Mschlange currently closed down because of VIP escorts from the north going down in towards the city. Also part of the M41. From the gateway area down towards the M4, that's closed as well. So those closures putting a lot of traffic pressure out onto the N2 and generally around the Mschlange Rocks area. Very heavy backlogging going through there. If you're coming from Mount Edgecombe on the M41, it's heavy. The N2 south full of traffic. And then going northbound, there's a really big queue up the N2 towards the Kormashu Highway, because there's been a really big crash on the Kormashu Highway around the N2, and that whole bridge system is jammed up, and that's why the N2 north is under pressure. Breakdown after Ashburn. Heavy queues on your way through to Pietermaritzburg this morning. And Cape Town, N1 inbound, slow from Plattenkloof Hill right through to the city centre, Marine Drive, coming in through Pardon Island in towards. That's quite heavy. And a lot of traffic still going north on the M3 from Constantia and the M5 from Rondebosch areas. With your traffic update, I'm Rob Byrne.
0: Right, thank you, Rob. More traffic coming up this afternoon on The Drive-By. You'll get Lunchtime Radio with Varshan, as well as Newsbreak just before that, around 12, and Style in the City after 9 o'clock includes a dose of drama at about 11:45. We'll bring you more traffic updates tomorrow morning. Right, it is the start of a brand new week. It's Monday, so we'll bring you the play of the weekend. Who do you think that should go to? Then Crowned by Greatness, the 19th edition of South African Sport Awards. And Ronaldo hints at hanging up his boots.
4: Yes, O'Neill. He said this season is likely to be his last as a player after a glittering career. The 41-year-old married his partner, Georgina, last week and is completing contemplating rather, a future orientated around his family. The Portugal captain has spent almost 4 years at Saudi Pro League champions Al Nassr, where he has 1 year remaining on his contract. In an interview with an American magazine that captured his wedding, he insisted that hanging up his boots would not end the sporting life. Instead, he sees a new phase, one that he wants to fulfill the activities that he loves. Now back home, the official nominees for the 19th edition of the South African Sport Awards were announced, with a ceremony taking place this Sunday. The event runs under the theme Crowned by Greatness, with a total of 19 categories will be awarded. The major award categories featured top contenders as Themba Bavuma Cricket, Akani Simbine Athletics and Malcolm Marks Rugby. For Sports Star of the Year, alongside nominees for the Sportsman and Sportswoman of the Year, top team coaches, para athletes from the 2025 season were recognized, with South African Cricket, Golf RSA and Tennis SA among the federation for the top honors. Now on to cricket. Sri Lanka trailed by 363 runs in the Test 1, Day 3, Session 1. India made 462, Sri Lanka 99 for 5 as the Indian bowlers attack this morning. Now rounding off with the play of the weekend, the Gunners started off the football season with a commanding victory over City, winning the Community Shield, and Bangladesh thrashing Australia by 9 wickets on the fourth day of the series opener to complete one of the Test cricket greatest upsets. And maybe they should get that holiday, O'Neill.
5: The champions claim another prize. Arsenal, winners of the 2026 Community Shield.
6: Where's that gone? That might have finished the job. It has. Bangladesh has won the Test match, beaten Australia. They've come to the territory of crocodiles, desert death adders and dingoes, and they have tamed the big dog of world cricket.
4: Two epic performances in two great sporting codes to watch this weekend.
0: Yeah, certainly so. Well said. Well, we've got another dose of trending tea coming up. I hope the kettle's boiling. The headlines are steeping as well. Now, let's just tell you this good news. Tyler has received another major honor.
4: Nice.
0: The Sama International Achievement Award. That is great stuff. At this rate, she won't need extra luggage for her clothes. She'll need it for the trophies. From Mzansi to the world, she's making waves. And yes, they're probably filled with water.

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0: Every champion earns their place in history. South Africa qualify for the knockout rounds for the first time in their history. On Sunday, 23 August 2026, South Africa comes together to celebrate the men and women whose passion, determination, and excellence have inspired a nation.
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5: Get up and go with the Breakfast Express.

Yeah, it's currently on streaming if you'd like to check this one out. Cocktail 2, Bandhu 2.0, they're calling it. It's Kavita Neeraj teaming up on this one. It's time now, right here on Lotus FM, on the Breakfast Express for Trending Tea. Good morning. The kettle is boiling and the headlines are steeping. It's time to spill the tea, strong enough to wake you up and sweet enough to carry you through Monday. Let's start with some local tea then. Speaking at the regional SADC talks in Durban, President Cyril Ramaphosa said South Africa

0: America was deeply ashamed of attacks on foreign nationals. He condemned the criminal harassment of migrants amid growing anti-immigrant tensions. Ubuntu cannot come with terms and conditions.
1: And now laboratory testing has detected pilchard herpes virus genetic material in sardines sampled after the recent mass mortalities along South Africa's west coast. It was found in dead sardines and at lower levels in some apparently healthy fish, although investigations must still determine its roles in the deaths.
0: It's a worrying catch and one scientists need to reel in quickly. Now, the South African Music Awards honored Tyler with the prestigious International Achievement Award this weekend. Another major milestone as she continues to put Mzansi music on the global stage. From water to world domination, Tyler keeps making it rain.
1: And now for your Bollywood buzz. Alia Bhatt has revealed a sweet family secret. She and Ranbir Kapoor have already selected a boy's name before Raha was born in case their child was a son.
0: Baby number two isn't confirmed, but the name is already booked.
1: Yeah. And now your Hollywood hot sip. Bruce Willis made a rare and touching appearance at his daughter Tallulah's wedding. The 71-year-old diehard star has remained largely out of public eye during his battle with frontotemporal dementia.
0: Right, a tender family moment, definitely, and proof that even action heroes need love around them. That's your trending tea. Freshly brewed, lightly stirred and served before your office WhatsApp group adds three voice notes and the words forwarded many times.
2: Tell me how to win the game.

0: 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Keep it locked on to Lotus. 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
1: August is Women's Month in South Africa, and it's time to celebrate the incredible contributions and achievements of women in our country.
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3: 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Happy Women's Month.
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4: O'Neill Naya on Lotus

0: Yeah, it's quite a catchy one, this one. Rup Dhirani, Guru Randhawa, and here, right here on Lotus, wherever you might be listening to us, in the Western Cape, in the Eastern Cape. We're coming to you live in KZN, in Gauteng, and throughout the country on Channel 808 on the audio bouquet. Well, that's our bit for today. We'll join you again tomorrow for the Tuesday edition of Breakfast Primetime Radio. What's on the fixture list today? We are counting down. In fact, where's that message? I had three generations of Tottenham Hotspur fans.
1: Really?
0: We got a photo. They're all ready for the season. This one is from Uben Naidu. Yeah, Uben and his father and son as well, all togged up and ready for the countdown of the next English Premier League season. We can't wait. I'm a bit worried about Liverpool being undercooked in terms of the midfield, the defense, maybe. Yeah, Bakola is going to be an important buy. I hope they manage to secure that. And then the question is, who will play in the place of Salah?
1: Well, Jeremy was great yesterday. And are the Tottenham fans anticipating Cody Gakpo? Well, we'll just have to wait and see this weekend. Fixture list, India versus Sri Lanka. It's the end of session one. They broke for lunch. Sri Lanka 99 for 5 in 28 overs, chasing 462. That will resume after lunch.
0: Right, thank you so much for that. If you're on the roads, take it nice and easy. Lots going on the M4. I was going to comment on that today, but I'll save that for another day, because if you want a masterclass in visible policing, it's currently happening on the M4, but I'll talk to that a bit tomorrow. From the team today, starring on the Breakfast Express, Rob on traffic, Yashika the producer, Bavi on sport, and Sheena our tech. From me, O'Neill, hey, keep the passion.
2: I like sexy girls, I like sexy girls, I like sexy girls, I like sexy girls, I like.

0: SABC News, independent and impartial.
1: 9 o'clock in morning, four suspected extortionists, one of which a police officer, have been arrested in Bellville in Cape Town. Police spokesperson Nuvela Putelwa says the four suspects comprise of a father and two sons who allegedly collect the proceeds on behalf of the extortion ring. Putelwa says 120,000 rand in cash, four vehicles with 3 million rand and several cell phones have been seized. The suspects are due to appear in the Bellville Magistrates Court tomorrow. Vanya van der Heever reports.
2: It is alleged that the suspects extorted money from over 50 Somali and Ethiopian businessmen in the Kayamandi and Stellenbosch area, with the assistance of the Somalian businessman who is believed to have collected the specified amounts of money on stipulated dates within a month on behalf of the suspects. The alleged extortionist would receive substantial amounts of cash on a regular basis. More arrests are expected in due course.
3: Vanya van der Heever, SABC News in Cape Town.
1: A Limpopo influencer and event organizer is expected to appear before the Polokwane Magistrates Court this morning following his arrest in Pretoria on fraud and money laundering charges last Friday. His arrest comes after weeks of allegations circulating on social media regarding the source of his wealth. Social media went overdrive when he acquired several luxury vehicles and built a large house in his home village in Giani within a relatively short period. For TV, Maluleke reports.
4: The well-known influencer, who is employed as a traffic officer at the Tshwane Metro Police Department, has been making rounds on social media platforms bragging about his wealth before social media users started questioning the source of his wealth. He has been seen several times on social media broadcasts showing off his luxury vehicles and newly built house. Authorities are expected to provide detailed charges he is facing when he appears in court. Police say the primary suspect in the matter is still at large.
1: The Small Business Development Minister, Stella Ndabeni, will today provide an update on the implementation of the Spaza Shop Support Fund. Ndabeni is expected to provide an update on the processing of applications as well as the support provided to qualifying South African-owned Spaza shops. She's also expected to address claims that foreign nationals benefited from the 500 million rand fund. President of the South African Spaza Shops Association, Khatatso Ramautswe, has called on the minister to address long-standing economic imbalances which exist within the industry.
5: The feedback that we're getting from shops is that funding alone is not assisting them with anything. Remember now, you gave somebody funding, but there is no fair competition within the market on its own. Because for our call was to say, we need to be able to monitor the current market so that there must be a fair competition between South African spaza shops and foreign national spaza shops. So there is a lot of red tape that we need to also deal with. We need to look into what became a problem that has killed the South African in the spaza shop business.
1: The heads of state and government will this morning meet at the Durban ICC for the SADC summit. The regional leaders will, among other matters, discuss the issue of migration. South Africa has proposed that the matter be engaged at the highest level, addressing the SADC organ Trioka on politics, defense and security. Malawi's second vice president, Enoch Chiana, says member countries should also work together to ensure the stability of the region.
6: Consolidation of democracy is critical for maintenance of peace and security in our region. We must strengthen capacity of election observation mechanisms and to ensure that adequate resources are provided to this preventive mechanism in our region's peace architecture. Peace and stability in our region are indispensable.
1: Top story at 9 o'clock this morning. At least 7 people have been killed in a crush at a Hindu temple in the Indian state of Bihar. Authorities say several people have also been injured. Some media reports say an electrical pole fell on worshippers, causing panic. Your top story this morning, four suspected extortionists, one of which a police officer, have been arrested in Bellville in Cape Town. I'm Tracy Vilay, the more news at 10.
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0: And this song is just something else. Sanju Rathore to start off a brand new week. Sari from the movie Dhamaal 4. Good morning. Happy Monday. And guess what? It is, of course, another beautiful Monday in your company. Wait. Before we start calling it a blue Monday or whatever. No, it's a good Monday. Okay? It's going to be a good Monday. And so what if we get stuck in traffic? And so what if, you know, our emails are piled up and stuff? It's okay. It's just life and we get through it because we are rock stars. What are we? Rock stars. Yeah, buddy, you are a rock star. Remember that. So welcome to another edition of Style in the City. 10 minutes past 9 o'clock. My name's Krishna Priyadasa. Here to motivate you, keep you company and, yeah, you know, all the usual good stuff. Let's chat on WhatsApp 071-613-7803. That's 071-613-7803.
1: 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The Hollywood Bets Durban 10-kilometer road race, brought to you by SABC Sports.
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0: Need for My Sweet, and that's CJ Lewis on Lotus FM. Talapati Kachuri on Lotus FM right before this. Just got 19 minutes past 9 o'clock. Should I say, how's it? How are you? How's the weekend? I hope you had a nice restful one, just the way I did. I woke up on, when was it? Sunday morning. Oh, was it Saturday morning? But I had the longest sleep. Any guesses? Like, as to how many hours I slept? Any guesses? I was shocked. I slept for like 11 hours. Can you believe that? I hope my mother's not listening. But yes, 11 hours. I was so shocked. No, I was actually very tired. Now that I think about it, yes, I did a lot of work. I made some gajar halwa over the weekend. We had like so many carrots, like over 10 kgs. So, you know, grated them and everything and made gajar halwa. My hands were aching. Like no recipe or anything, you know, just like from the top of your head when you're making something in the kitchen. No measurements or whatever. You just like going according to, yeah, however you think it's going to need, how much of carrots, how much of ingredients or whatever. So I was exhausted. I was really, really exhausted. And yes, I did deserve that long sleep. Did you? Did you have a good sleep? Lakshmi says 11 hours. My God. Yeah, I know. I know. This is actually not too bad, guys. As a baby, I slept for 15 hours. So I think I'm improving. I think I'm definitely improving. How about you? 0716137803. What did you get up to this weekend? How was it? Let's chat on WhatsApp. 0716137803.
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0: Vishal Dadlani, Shopara Dalja Raha Hai. Let's start with a quick check-in. How are you really, really feeling this morning? Not the automatic, yes, I'm fine, you know? Like everyone's like, hey, how are you? I'm fine, thank you. How are you? Really think about it. Are you excited about the week? You know, are you feeling a little tired, perhaps? You feeling motivated? Maybe overwhelmed for some reason? Or perhaps, you know, somewhere in the middle, you're like, okay, I feel good, but I also feel a little overwhelmed. And you know what? You know what? Wherever your answer is, it's okay. It's okay. You don't have to wake up every Monday feeling like you've got everything figured out. Just remember, at the end of the day, you are a rock star, and rock stars do need to rest at times. Sometimes for 11 hours. And yes, sometimes the best way to start a week is simply to say, I'm a rock star and I'm going to take it one day at a time. So take a nice deep breath. The week has only just begun. And think about that in a good way, of course. Okay, so I do have, of course, a Zoom 2.0 coming up just now. And I'm not dropping any clues or anything. I'm just keeping it very straightforward today. It's a random item, random object, no clues or anything. So those of you that are trying to, you know, see if I'm dropping any hint, shame, man. I'm not. I do have your weather update coming up. Shout outs from you now on WhatsApp. 0716137803. Okay, I'm going to start right here. And please do keep yours short, simple and sweet. There are some messages coming in that are way too long, and unfortunately I'm not going to be able to play them. Mrs. Nirmala Devi Mudli, good morning.
1: Good morning, dearest KP. A special, very special birthday message. Pirandanal Nalvashtaga to the most Arumayana Appa, elder, and of course one of my principals from Junagadh Primary, Mr. V.A. Rama. A 100th birthday today. What a milestone. Joy's profound love bestowed unconditionally. And dear Appa, longevity and eternity is you. Many, many, many darshan arsiravad through Lord Shiva and the Adi Shakti. Nirmala Devi Mudli in Alberton.
2: Good morning, beautiful and gorgeous KP. Thank you for an awesome and epic show always. Wishing you and friends and family a blessed Monday and a wonderful week ahead. And to my friend Tirosha, a very happy birthday for today. Swami's blessings always be upon you. We love you lots from Anita Chetty in Alberton.
0: All right, and then I've got one here. Please send a birthday shout out to my darling Atish. He celebrates his 31st birthday and truly enjoyed it. And so Atish, of course, I'm going to sing for you. This lovely message comes from Mama, Shireen and Dad Raj and of course the entire family. So Atish, let's do it together. Are you going to sing for yourself with me? Let's go. Happy birthday to you. Happy birthday to you. Happy birthday to Atish. Happy birthday to you.

0: FM, a triple play right here in Style in the City. Madho Udaas, Hamesha Hamesha, Sean and Pamela Jane. Before that, hip hop Tamra breakup song. Just got 9:42. Yes, I do have Zoom 2.0 coming up. Of course I do. And a few more shout outs. I've got your weather update now. Let's take a quick look at how's the weather looking for today in our major cities. So let's start off in Johannesburg. It's a high of 23, sunny and light winds. Wow, look at you guys. When last was it actually 23 for Johannesburg? Cape Town, a drizzle and a gentle breeze. It's a high of 17. Durban, sunny and a moderate breeze. A high of 24 degrees. That's your weather. Let's go back to WhatsApp. Susan, how's it?
1: Good morning, KP, my darling. Here's wishing my beautiful sister-in-law, Kamini Govender from PMB, a very happy birthday for today. Comes with tons of love from Susan Moodley and the entire family. Thank you, KP. I love you.
0: Oh, I just love it when you say it that way. It is just the cutest ever. Thank you so much. I love you too. Hello there, Kogi. How are you?
2: Hi, KP. This is Reddy Kogi from Verulam. A speedy recovery goes to Ramba Moodley. That's my brother's wife. That's not feeling good at the moment. She's in hospital. To all the Lotus family, God's richest blessings upon you all, always. And to all those who are celebrating a special day, a birthday, anniversary, God's choicest blessings upon you all. And KP, love you always. Kogi from Verulam.
3: 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Thank you for an amazing show. And I really want to thank all my pals on air, my friends, for praying with me and being concerned for my son. He's doing much better now. Comes with lots and lots of love from Sue in Chatsworth. Thanks, KP. Bye.
0: Oh, Sue, I think I've missed a chapter two there, but I'm just so good to hear that. I'm so glad to hear that he's doing much, much better. Great news. Hey, Digita.
4: 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Trust you all. A special shout out to all the listeners and Lotus. And in the South Jewish, Samantha Halei, a very happy birthday and hope a special day goes well. Tansom Gita. And you have a fantastic day.
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Clinton Chitra with Bailare on Lotus FM. Oh, see the time. Time to play Zoom 2.0. Your picture is uploaded, my friend. It's a brand new week. Scores are back to normal. And yes, you can win every challenge this week if you put your mind to it. I'm just saying, you can. Right, who's winning bragging rights for this edition of Style in the City Zoom 2.0? Random item, random object. Have I given you any clues this morning? No, I haven't. It's completely random. And it is just out there for you to go and check out. It's on WhatsApp, our profile picture. Can you guess which random item or random object it is? I have a very strong feeling that the ladies will know. But let's see. Let's see who gets it.

Shadi Journey Punjab on Lotus FM. Yes, yes, yes, everyone. It is a random item, random object. The picture's up on WhatsApp. It's our profile picture. I've already given you sort of a clue. I said the ladies would know this one for sure. But you know what? If you've got a girl around you, it is Women's Month. Just say, hey, you need a favor. KP has uploaded this picture and zoomed in. Can she figure out what it is? This is if you actually don't know. But you know what? It's fairly easy. Really, it's fairly very, very easy. So guess a random item, random object for Zoom at 2.0. Your answer reveal, of course, at 20 past 10 o'clock.

0: A proudly South African track by Risa Mudli, Deco Re Deco on Lotus FM. Yes, go and look at it, Deco. It's uploaded on WhatsApp. It's our profile picture. Guess a random item, random object. I am going to ask Tracy if she knows what it is, because, you know, Tracy loves playing Zoom 2.0 with you as well whenever she's here. So, yes, which random item, random object is it? The picture's uploaded on WhatsApp. The ladies can help the gents if they like. If they don't want to, they're feeling mean for a Monday. Sorry, guys. I tried to help. Your answer reveal at 20 past 10. Here's the news with Tracy at 10 o'clock.
1: 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Independent and impartial.
2: 10 o'clock. Good morning. A last police contingent has been deployed outside the Durban City Hall ahead of the March by Anti-Undocumented Immigration Movement. The March and March leaders are expected to lead a march to highlight their grievances over undocumented migrants. Two SADC leaders gathered at the ICC for the 46th SADC summit. March and March activist Teresa Noiki says they are concerned about President Cyril Ramaphosa's response to the influx of undocumented immigrants, and that they want to make a statement to SADC leaders.
3: Now my question to him is, you are concerned, but where were you when all of this happened? He was nowhere to be found. But now that all the other ministers from all the other countries are here, now he wants to come and make it publicly known that there's a concern. But he puts other people first from other nations. So is it right for us as March and March to allow undocumented illegal foreign nationals in our country? No, it's a crime. If we go to their countries, we will get locked up. So why do we have to allow all of these illegal undocumented foreigners to roam around in our country and nothing happens? So today we are here to make a stand. We want them to hear us. We want to give them all the proof that we have of the threats that we receive.
2: Meanwhile, President Cyril Ramaphosa is expected to address the SADC heads of state and government this morning at the Durban ICC. The leaders will discuss the challenges facing the region, including migration, peace and security, among others. South Africa and other member states have proposed the matter of migration to be placed on the agenda. Ditaba Zotetsi reports.
4: SADC leaders are meeting in Durban for the 46th Ordinary Summit with migration, regional security, economic development and job creation as some of the key issues to be discussed. President Cyril Ramaphosa will assume the chairmanship of the bloc until next year, August. And the president has also called on the region to address the conditions driving people to leave their countries. Some member countries say the summit gives the leaders an opportunity to thoroughly engage on the migration issue. The AU Commission Chairperson, Mahmoud Ali Yusuf, is also expected to address the gathering. Ditaba Tsotetsi, SABC News, Durban.
2: Western Cape police are probing the murder of a 5-year-old girl who was stabbed in the neck. Spokesperson FC Van Wyk says police found the child's body in Daniefontein in Samora Michelle on the Cape Flats.
5: Samora Michelle police registered a murder case following the discovery of the body of a 5-year-old girl was found with a stab wound to the neck on Sunday. Two persons of interest, a male and female, has been taken in for questioning. Investigation continues.
2: Police say they are investigating the murder of a man who was shot dead while he was in bed with Witsan Informal Settlement in Atlantis on the west coast. Police spokesperson Wesley Twig says unknown suspects entered the victim's house and shot him before fleeing the scene. Twig says the 52-year-old man was declared dead on the scene. The motive for the killing remains sketchy at this stage. South Korea says joint military exercises with the United States have begun hours after President Donald Trump said he would substantially scale them back. Trump said his very good relationship with the North Korean leader Kim Jong-un was a factor in his decision. He also described the drills rather as costly and remarked on what he called South Korea's refusal to join talks to curtail Iran's nuclear program. Meanwhile, North Korea is continuing to develop its own nuclear weapons and launching regular ballistic missile tests. The BBC's Gigi An has more details.
6: These exercises are a key part of maintaining the readiness between the US and South Korea in case of a potential North Korean nuclear attack. And it's essentially putting into play the main way that the US was demonstrating their commitment to South Korean defense. And now Trump is questioning that approach moving forward. So it's not just about saving money. It's really a significant change in the way that Trump is approaching military deterrence on the Korean Peninsula.
2: Your top story at 10 o'clock this morning. A large police contingent has been deployed outside the Durban City Hall ahead of the March by Anti-Undocumented Immigration Movement. I'm Tracy Villain, the More News at 11.
7: 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Yeah. Share the experience.

Bam Bam from the movie Alpha. Hola, hey there. Good morning. Happy Monday, 17th of August, 2026. Here's a reminder for today. It's a Monday, but we don't have to have it all figured out. Just remember, you're a rock star, and rock stars need to rest at times. Yes, you know, it is absolutely okay to just have a nice chilled Monday and not have your A game on. But for Zoom 2.0, you may want to bring your A game because the competition is real this morning. So my name's Krishna Priyadasa. I keep you company every Monday to Friday on Lotus FM, right here on Style in the City. And now, of course, in the first hour, we start our game with Zoom 2.0. In the second hour, which is now, I will be revealing your answer soon enough in just around over 10 minutes. So the challenge today is a random item, random object. I have actually given clues. Yes, once I dropped the challenge, I gave you clues. I said the ladies would definitely know this one. And if you have a female around you, this is for the gents. You know, you can ask for some help. If they're kind enough and they're not feeling moody for a Monday, they might just help you out. 0716137803. I've got lawn mower, tweezers, scissors, frothing machine, can opener, nail clipper, exercise bike, bicycle, clothes dryer, hair iron, keys, cuticle oil. Cuticle oil? Okay. And then I see a ceiling fan, a wheelbarrow. Ooh, interesting. The ladies and a wheelbarrow? Let me see. No, that's definitely not going with the clue. So I've got a cuticle clipper, a portable wash line, a clothes rack, and more, and more, and more. 0716137803. What do you think it is? The picture is zoomed in. And yes, it's on WhatsApp as our profile picture. Your answer reveal coming up in just a few.

0: The Desi version of Last Christmas on Lotus FM. Before this, with a little help from my friends and the Crash song from Summer Holidays. Well, did you get a little help from your friends? Let's find out. Minutes past 10 o'clock. You had a one whole minute extra, 60 seconds extra to give me the answer for Zoom 2.0. All right, so let's get into it. This morning, you had to, of course, guess the random item object. Did I give you a clue? I did. I think I gave you like two clues. Yes. So the first one was the ladies absolutely know it. As soon as I dropped that bomb, everyone just knew it. I'm telling you. So the answer for Zoom 2.0 this morning is not a tweezer. For those of you that said it's an eyelash tweezer, I can't explain how adorable that answer is, because I know what you were trying to say. I'm going to give you a half a mark for that, okay? Rajan, you get a half a mark for saying that. That is just so adorable. But yes, we can't tweeze out our eyelashes. We have to curl them. An eyelash curler. Kiki, well done. Like, hello, girl. Immediate answer. Well done to you. You even went looking for the picture and everything. You really do love the internet, don't you? Always on the internet for Zoom 2.0. Well, Dan, you're the winner for Zoom 2.0. I know how happy this is going to make you since it's a Monday. Zakira, so well done to you as well. Rupert, Janita, Rishan, Michelle, Shanita, Rani. I've got the correct answer from Charmaine, Amita, Preeta. The names on the list are long here. Krishni, Fatima, Sakina, Mel, Ashina, Shanzia, Swasti, Roma, Tanuja, Puveshri, Jackie, Yadisha, Rahul, Annette, Sanjana. If I've missed out anyone's names, I do apologize. I've had a lot today. And Karjul as well. If anyone else said eyelash curler, well done to you. It is not a tweezer, but eyelash curler. And yes. Let me see. Did I miss out anyone's name? I hope not. But yeah, well done to everybody. It was an easy one for a Monday. I think we should toughen it up tomorrow. What do you say? Well, Tegan's a celebrity. Tegan, I know you love playing celebrity because apparently that's your forte. But let's see what everyone else is also in the mood for. What should we do for Zoom 2.0 tomorrow? Let me know. Listen up. Your morning's just got a serious upgrade. I mean, step into the world of glamour, lifestyle, and sensational music. 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
0: Okay, so listen up. I'm getting a lot of messages coming in saying that you want another game for Zoom 2.0. What? You want another round again? We did two rounds on Friday. Okay, if you do another one for the guys today, fair is fair. I don't know. I'm going to leave it to the ladies, Naresh. It is Women's Month. They have first say, first preference. Ladies, do you want another challenge for Zoom 2.0? And if we do a challenge, I think I'm going to go with celebrity, because everyone says celebrity for tomorrow. Let me know. If you want another challenge, you got to talk soon. Husna tera toba, toba, toba, toba.

0: Maktaba. All right, I'm dropping another challenge. I can't believe I'm doing this. You know, they say don't love somebody too much. They make you weak. And see, I love you too much, and hence I'm giving you another challenge for Zumba 2.0. Okay, so is it going to be easy? I'm not sure. Maybe, maybe not. I'm still contemplating as to which celebrity I'm going to zoom in for you. Yes, I'm doing a celebrity today. Why wait tomorrow when you can have it today? I like that idea. So, KP, my son-in-law, told me it's an eyelash color, and I never listened to him. Lovey, you know, that's just a woman's thing. We don't like to listen to men. So I don't blame you. You're just going with instinct not to listen. But you should have listened this time. He was right. KP, the men need to pay more attention to their wives and girlfriends. Rajan, that's good advice. Do you have any more advice? It is Women's Month. You should be giving advice to men, though. 0716137803. Yes, yes, yes. I have a celebrity challenge coming up. I'm just finalizing it, and it will be dropping for you very, very soon. Listen, it is Women's Month, and while we're on that topic, you know, let's just take it beyond the usual. We always talk about, yes, women need to be strong, and women should be this way and that way. But think about the women who challenge the way we think. Think about those women. Women who question traditions. Women who entered spaces where, you know, they weren't always expected to belong. Women who created businesses. I mean, girl power. Women who pursued education. Women who stood up for themselves and others. And women who said, there has to be another way. And that phrase can be incredibly powerful, where change often begins with one person deciding that something can be better. So here's your question to yourself. What's the one thing you would like to change in your community, your workplace, your family, or even within yourself?
1: Last year, you helped make a real difference.
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5: As we celebrate Women's Month, let's also remember to stand up against gender-based violence, which continues to be a serious problem in our society. 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So join us in recognizing and celebrating the amazing women of South Africa this August and beyond. Happy Women's Month.
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0: 2.0. Round 2, let's go. Okay, Zoom 2.0, celebrity it is. I don't know how this is going to turn out. I don't know if it's easy. I'm not sure. I'm somewhere in between feeling that it might be easy, it might be challenging. I have no idea. I'm leaving it over to you. I'm only going to find out once you start giving me your answers, how you find it. So yes, the picture's uploaded. It's round 2 for Zoom 2.0 Monday. I just can't believe you made me do this. Okay, Zoom 2.0. Guess the celebrity. The picture's uploaded on WhatsApp. It is our profile picture. Who do you think it is? Need to lock in that answer. This challenge shouldn't take too long. I think 10 minutes is more than enough.

Kavita Krishnamurti and Udit Narayan, Baharon Ki Mangi Hui. Just got 10:41. I think 10 minutes are almost up. Are you guessing round 2 for Zoom 2.0? Oh, yes. I know round 2. On a Monday. It's a good one. It's a fun one. Which celebrity do you think it is? The picture is uploaded. It is on WhatsApp. It is our profile picture. Some of the guesses coming in: Shashi Kapoor, Kishore Kumar, Ajay Devgan, Salman Khan, Jackie Shroff, Rajinikanth, and Hrithik Roshan, Ajay Devgan. Ranveer Singh, Raj Kumar, Ajay Devgan is quite popular, I see. Akshay Kumar, John Abraham, Akshay Salman, Akshay. Okay, so 0716137803. Who do you think it is? Who's going to be the winner for round 2 for Zoom 2.0? Round 1, if you missed it, it was an eyelash curler, and our win for

Eternal Flame, the Bangles. 10:45 on Monday morning. Welcome to Lotus FM. Hope you're having a lovely, relaxed one. And it's time. Look at you, got lucky today. Zoom 2.0, two challenges. And why I say you got lucky is because both turned out to be easy. Two easy challenges for a Monday morning. Even if you're having a bad Monday, I think I just made it happen for you. Zoom 2.0, I'm ready for your answer reveal. You had to guess a celebrity for round two. Our winner this morning is Charmaine. Well done to you. You are absolutely correct. It is indeed Vicky Kaushal. I've also got the correct answer from Neolan, Divya, Ashima, Ruku, Tegan, Mel, Rani, Ashina, Dinesh. And then the list goes on. Mumtaz, Roshan, Fatima, Shanita, Lashni, Nafisa, and Zakira. If I missed out anyone's names, I'm sorry. But congratulations to you and well done. Vicky Kaushal, it is indeed. I'm uploading his actual picture. Go and check it out. So, ladies, how do you feel about Vicky Kaushal? Is anyone crushing on Vicky? Let me know. 0716137803. Also, who's got both the challenges right today for this Monday? Or did he at least get one challenge right? Let me know. Drop me those messages on 0716137803. Come on, let me see. Show me who's got it right. Yes, it was a Toba Toba guy. As soon as that song played, he's the one person I thought of.

आधी करने मनो स्वर्ण लता So we're just talking about movies here on our WhatsApp chat. Yeah, I'm chatting with everyone. So, zoom to pointer if you missed the answer. Vicky Kaushal it is. So the conversation about movies all of a sudden just came up. And I must tell you, I watched a movie, which is one of the new ones, right? Cocktail 2 with Shahid and stuff. Yes. So I watched a movie last Friday. I think it was this Friday. It was on one of the streaming sites. And I was like, okay, great. I didn't have to go to the cinema and watch it. Anyway, it's not there anymore. So let me go and watch this movie. It is a Friday and I just want to chill. I grabbed some snacks and I was just watching the movie. Okay, I'm like, okay, you know, beautiful actresses, handsome hero. Let's see what this is all about. So I turn it on and I'm watching and then my blood is starting to boil. My blood is starting to boil and all of a sudden I don't like one of the actresses anymore because of the character she's playing. I don't want to give you any spoilers, but I just want to say I didn't like the movie. The ending was, of course, okay. It saved the movie in my eyes. Otherwise, I was like, uh-uh. So it's one of those movies that were kind of irritating for me. I don't want to give away too much, but maybe watch a trailer, see it. Also, Shahid looked very different in this movie. Like if you watched him in Old Romeo and then you watch Shahid in, you know, this movie now, which is Cocktail 2, he looked very different. I don't know if it was makeup or what was going on, but Shahid didn't look like himself. I'm not sure if they're trying to make him look younger or what was going on, if it was some sort of filter. But Cocktail 2 is not a movie I would rewatch. Like I said, luckily the ending was as it was, hence I was like, okay, but my blood was boiling. If you've watched the movie, you know what I'm talking about, and if you haven't, then, okay, if you like to get your blood boiled, go and check it out. Oh, and the song Tujhko, oh, come on. The best part of the movie, of course, is that song, for sure.

0: 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If you miss the answer, Vicky Kaushal is the celebrity. More music after these and then your news at 11.
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0: Oh, what a beautiful song Priya sang. Tu hai mera sanam. Tracy absolutely loved this one. Well, speaking of Tracy, here she is with your news at 11 o'clock.
1: SABC News. Independent and impartial.
0: 11 o'clock in the morning, alleged cartel kingpin Vusi Muziket Matlala has confirmed to the Madlanga Commission that he has previously served time in prison. Matlala is being questioned about his relationship with senior police officers, his business dealings with the state and his alleged ties to the criminal underworld. Matlala was arrested last year on charges of attempted murder of several people. He is being held at the Khosi Mampuru prison. He confirmed to evidence leader Matlape Selo but his past brushes with the law.
2: I confirm that I have previous conviction of housebreaking and theft to which I was sentenced to an effective 8-year prison term. I served 18 months of this sentence and I was subsequently released.
3: We then turn to the next question and the 10.6 at 2.1.2 where you were asked whether you have ever been charged of any offence and charges were later withdrawn against you. You are required to provide details of the charges and dates when charges were withdrawn.
2: I can confirm that I was previously charged with offences that were later withdrawn. I attach here to SNX VM1 a list of the offences that I was charged with which were later withdrawn.
0: A 17-year-old boy has been gunned down in what is believed to be a gang-related shooting in Epping Forest near Altsies River on the Cape Flats. Police spokesperson FC Van Wyk says the child was declared dead on the scene.
4: He sustains a gunshot wound to the left side of his chest. He was declared deceased on the scene by medical personnel. The circumstances surrounding the shooting incident are under investigation and the motive is believed to be gang-related.
0: Western Cape Police are probing the murder of a 5-year-old girl who was stabbed in the neck. Spokesperson FC Van Wyk says police found the child's body in Samora Michelle on the Cape Flats.
4: Samora Michelle police registered a murder case following the discovery of the body of a 5-year-old girl was found with a stab wound to the neck on Sunday. Two persons of interest, a male and female, has been taken in for questioning. Investigation continues.
0: A large police contingent has been deployed outside the Durban City Hall ahead of the March by Anti-Undocumented Immigration Movement. The March and March leaders are expected to lead a march to highlight their grievances over undocumented migrants to SADC leaders gathered at the ICC for the 46th SADC summit. March and March activist Teresa Norki says they are concerned about the President Cyril Ramaphosa's response to the influx of undocumented immigrants and that they want to make a statement to SADC leaders.
5: Now my question to him is, you are concerned, but where were you when all of this happened? He was nowhere to be found. But now that all the other ministers from all the other countries are here, now he wants to come and make it publicly known that there's a concern. But he puts other people first from other nations. So is it right for us as March and March to allow undocumented illegal foreign nationals in our country? No, it's a crime. If we go to their countries, we will get locked up. So why do we have to allow all of these illegal undocumented foreigners to roam around in our country and nothing happens? So today we are here to make a stand. We want them to hear us. We want to give them all the proof that we have of the threats that we receive.
0: Hamas has urged U.S. President Donald Trump's Board of Peace to persuade Israel to accept the U.S.-backed Gaza peace deal. The group issued the statement after its leader held rare talks with Trump's son-in-law, Jared Kushner, in Egypt. Israel rejected the plan a week ago, saying it wanted full Hamas disarmament first. The BBC's Joe Inwood has the details.
6: It's a meeting that would once have been unthinkable, but the face-to-face talks between Jared Kushner and Khalil Al-Haya in Cairo are a sign of just how keen Washington is to see the next phase of the Board of Peace's Gaza deal put into action. Israel has rejected the plan, which would see it withdraw from the Gaza Strip while Hamas would disarm, handing its weapons over to a new governing body. Reports say Jared Kushner called for concrete, verifiable steps from Hamas, adding that Gaza could never be a source of terror.
0: Top story at 11 o'clock this morning. Alleged cartel kingpin Vusi Muziket Matlala has confirmed to the Madlanga Commission that he has previously served time in prison. I'm Tracy Vilay, the More News at 12.
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Welcome back to Style in the City. It's a final hour. My name is Krishna Priyadasa. Happy Monday. Good morning. 17th August 2026. I'm looking at the calendar. I'm like, ooh, September's next. September, October, November, December. Wow. Okay, so we almost saying goodbye to 2026. We got to make it count. We got to make it happen. And yes, if you have any resolutions, don't start them in January. Start right now. We all need the summer body, don't we? Summer's around the corner. Summer body goals need to start. I'm going to put us all on a diet. Don't worry, we'll start next week. For now, sit back, relax, and enjoy the music. Let's play this playlist for our lovely, who celebrated his birthday yesterday. And that is Morgan Munion, wishing you a belated birthday. Happy, happy birthday. May you have a blessed one ahead.

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0: Yes, you're my shining star, Manhattans. Well, this is what a birthday playlist should absolutely sound like. Morgan Munyan, I'm wishing you a very happy birthday once again from your wifey. And I hope you had the most amazing weekend, birthday weekend. Well, I guess the celebration, of course, continues right here in Style and Misery. Wishing you the very best from us here on Lotus FM. So, that's a wrap of 30 minutes of non-stop music. And yes, my friend, if you want to request music on the show, you need to email us your top 10 choices to our email address, request@lotusfm.co.za.
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6: 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All the

0: And that is a wrap of today's edition of Style in the City. That's a proudly South African track by Louis Pillay. All right, so it's time for me to love and leave you. Up next, I've got episode 11 of Rainbow Bridge, taking up to news at 12 o'clock with Tracy Vlidem Newsbreak. The Lunch Break and the Drive-By teams will be joining you up next right here on Lotus FM. So yes, Monday has come to an end, and what a lovely way to start the week. Today, we reminded ourselves that we don't have to have everything figured out, right, Rockstar? The small ones matter. The small wins do matter. Thank you so much for staying with me throughout the 3 hours, or if you're just able to join just for a few minutes, I appreciate your valuable time as always. From me, Krishna Priyadasa, enjoy your Monday, have a fabulous one, and I'll catch you back same time, same place, right here on Style in the City tomorrow. Ciao.
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2: Good morning, Raymond.
3: Hey, Amy. How was the weekend?
2: Relaxing. How's Raj?
3: He's okay. He'll be back on Friday. He's just tying up some loose ends before he gets back. His brother's coming with him.
2: Oh, yes. Raj did mention that. His brother finished matric last year, so he'll be continuing varsity here in Durban.
3: That's the plan. Hopefully university won't be so disruptive this year.
2: Hate to break it to you, Raymond, but university is disruptive every year. Actually, I can't remember a year that there hasn't been a strike of some kind going on. But last year was terrible.
3: Especially when they burnt all those books. I saw the tears on your face when we were watching that on TV.
2: I honestly cannot believe how those students could do that. In fact, they shouldn't be called students at all, because students have brains. All that knowledge gone up in smoke.
3: I don't understand why they have to damage school property in order to get a message across. I mean, they want better facilities, they want fees to drop, but how is burning desks and books going to accomplish that? Makes no sense at all.
2: And what did that bus have to do with anything? Even when there's a public transport strike, vehicles are damaged. I don't think they take into account the money that will be spent in replacing those.
3: They complain about no transport but destroy the vehicles. They complain about education fees and destroy sources of knowledge. I don't think stupidity is the correct word to use.
2: The correct word is yet to be invented. Oh my word, and the words that I included in the dictionary is laughable.
3: Hey, don't pick on Ayo. That's a classic Indian word used to describe absolutely anything and everything.
2: Ayo, seriously? How did that even get on the list? I came across a word recently, sincerely. An actor I like came up with it.
3: What's it supposed to mean?
2: Sincerely, the ability to speak freely, openly, and honestly about anything and to initiate any action while spreading as much good karma as possible.
3: That sounds nice. And makes total sense. I'll vote for that.
2: Really? 'Cause there's a petition to get it into the dictionary.
3: I'll definitely sign it. Maybe over a cup of coffee?
2: That's blackmail.
3: That's pushing my luck and hoping you'll say yes.
2: Okay.
3: What?
2: Okay, I'll go out with you for coffee.
3: Yes, absolutely. Definitely. Coffee's good. Excellent. When, where, and what time?
2: Wednesday evening, after work.
3: I'll drop you off. I'll pick you up.

0: How about I meet you here?
1: Right. That would make sense.
2: Wow! I didn't know you guys are so talented.
3: Then you must oversee more craft classes. Then you know how truly talented we are. They only look old, Brandon.
2: They?
3: Yeah. Oh, where I look my age. I look like one beauty model.
2: Did you do art in school, Uncle Sivaji?
4: There were no art classes when I was in school, my boy.
2: So all of this is self-taught. Amazing. I was hopeless at drawing.
3: Brandon, if you can draw one line, you're an artist.
2: Really? Then I'm an incredibly brilliant artist. Where's your sidekick today, Auntie Reshma?
3: Janaki. Oh, she's lying down, not feeling well. Headache.
2: Oh, I'll say hello to her later. I heard she has a family...
4: Why would she have a headache because of that?
3: She can't stand her husband's sister. Every time she hears that woman's voice or sees her face, dawa, instant headache.
4: But if she hasn't heard her or seen her sister-in-law, how did she get the headache?
3: Chanaki said that the headache just evolved over the years. Now she gets a headache when she just hears that woman's name. Chanaki thinks it's because of her memory condition. Her brain don't have space for irritating people.
2: So those two never get along?
3: No, I hear that one never used to miss an opportunity to tell Janaki how to do things. Ma's put finger everywhere. Apparently, when Janaki's husband died, that one called the shots. She told by everyone that uncle only told her how he wanted his funeral. And even worse, uncle's body wasn't even dust yet. She wanted to know where his will is. Hooray, what you think of that, eh?
4: Being nice to family members only for money is not nice or right.
3: Yeah, that's why you're better off without some family members. Doesn't mean that just because you're family, you must keep quiet when they do all bad things. You must pull out the weeds, burn that area, and put concrete over it. Otherwise, those weeds will keep on growing.
2: That's a good analogy of how to deal with bad family members. But they're still family, right?
3: Yeah, maybe. But how much are you going to tolerate all their nonsense? You tell me. You must just put your foot down and say, I don't need your negativity.
4: Precisely. Especially at our age.
2: So I guess you two sorted out your family problems long ago.
4: Yes. Why do you think we are so happy now?
3: Life is too short, my boy, to be unhappy because of other people. Especially family members. You'll think that because they're your family, they'll wish you well. But no. They are the worst ones.
4: Your own family members will stab you in the back with their jealousy and bad thoughts.
3: For true. My one sister is like that. She's so nice to me in front of everyone. Hooray, but behind my back, she only talked bad about me. I don't know what I did to her. Maybe because my granny left her India gold jewelry for me only. She always wanted those.
2: But that jewelry is a family heirloom, right?
3: Right.
2: Then at least it's still in the family.
3: Aray, don't work that way, Brandon. Apparently, my sister wanted to keep it at her house because she got better security. That's why she got robbed 4 times now.
4: Karma, cheaters never prosper.
3: Exactly. Mustn't trust anyone besides yourself, Brandon. You live a long, happy life.

0: Someone seems to be in an extremely good mood today.
1: Des, you scared me.
0: Clearly. You're in your own world. You didn't even hear the staff room door open.
1: Oh, I just didn't hear you come in.
0: Obviously. You were too busy whistling. Spill, what happened?
1: Nothing. It's just a nice day today, that's all.
0: Oh, very nice day indeed. Did a certain girl smile at you today, I wonder?
1: Why are you busting my chops, Des? It's seriously a nice day.
0: A cup of tea is nice, Ray. You don't fool me. Why are you so happy? Raymond?
1: Okay. I asked Amy out again and she finally said yes. Well, for coffee anyway.
0: Oh, that's magnificent, Ray. Well done. And there's nothing wrong with coffee. Coffee is actually said to be the start of beautiful relationships.
1: Really?
0: I don't know.
1: Des?
0: Relax.
1: Relax? Relax? I've been asking Amy out for months and she's always put it off. Now when she finally said yes, you want me to relax? How in the world can I possibly relax? There's so much I need to plan for.
0: What do you need to plan for? You guys are only going out for coffee.
1: Everything has to be perfect for Wednesday. By the way, we're meeting for coffee on Wednesday.
0: I gathered. But I don't think you're going to make it.
1: What? Why? Did I forget I'm on late shift duty?
0: No. You're not going to make your date because you'll be too overstressed. Relax, Raymond. Don't overthink things.
1: But I want everything to be perfect.
0: It will be. You don't have to plan for perfection. It's best if it happens naturally.
1: But what if she doesn't like the place I take her to?
0: Raymond, sit. Good. Now listen. Take it from someone who's been for coffee before. Be natural. Amy clearly likes you for you, so be yourself. Yes, you want to impress her, but hello, you already have. Otherwise, she wouldn't have agreed to go out with you.
1: You really think so?
0: I'll hit you.
1: I just don't want to mess it up.
0: Why did you ask her out?
1: Because I really like her, and I want to get to know her better.
0: So do you think that any place you take her to will matter? Will it stop her from talking to you?
1: No. I just want her to be comfortable. I know she has a past that she's not ready to share with me, and I want to make it clear that I'm not rushing her.
0: Then just enjoy your time with her. And make sure you enjoy the coffee too.

0: You play your notes very well, Clarino. A born natural. And the acoustics here in the common room are very good.
1: Thank you, Uncle Savaji. They never let us play anything at the orphanage, even games. A mom and dad, a brother or sister, or both, and a dog, lots of dogs.
0: You like dogs? Why not cats?
1: Cats scare me. Their eyes, ugh, ugh. But dogs? Oh, there was one at the orphanage. I used to sneak food to it until one day, one of the older boys kicked it and it ran away. I don't know what happened to it after that.
0: That's absolutely horrible. I can get very upset when I hear or read about animals being abused. It feels like I can feel their pain and sadness. They're such gentle, beautiful creatures.
1: Did you have any dogs, Uncle Savaji?
0: I had 3 dogs before I came here. One we had to put down because she was very sick. The other 2 died of old age.
1: Why is it that the things we love the most are always short-lived? I hated my time at the orphanage. Guess that's why it felt like a lifetime there. But here, it's almost a year now that I'm here.
0: Probably because we never notice a time pass by when we are in the company of those we love.
1: True. I don't remember much of my earlier years at the orphanage, but the memories I do have aren't nice.
0: Why? I'm sure being around children your own age must have been fun.
1: It was at first. Everyone was nice and friendly.
0: What happened to make a change?
1: After the owner passed away, the orphanage was taken over by new administrators, put under new management. It started off fine, but then their true colors surfaced. They would swear us all the time, and then the beating began.
0: That is absolutely horrible. No child should be beaten at all. How could they lay their hands on defenseless children?
1: Hands were okay, but it got bad when they used sticks. The older kids at the time used to take the beatings for the younger ones. We used to take the blame. We watched out for our own.
0: That is not the environment for a child to be brought up in.
1: We weren't allowed to do anything. We were stuck in our rooms the entire day. We weren't allowed to make any noise. And even if we were hungry, we couldn't ask for more.
0: Thankfully, your stay there was short.
1: Yes. One of the smaller kids was too hungry, so I gave her my share of the food. The man in charge didn't like it, so he hit me. Bad. Blessed be the person who reported those nasty people.
0: I'm so sorry, my dear.
1: It's okay. I'm grateful to have met Auntie Amy thereafter. She brought me here, and I'm in a good place, able to put the past behind me and move on.
0: I'm glad you can do that. It's not easy moving forward from a past like that.
1: Talking to Uncle Raj helped me a lot. He made me aware of how easy it is to go to the dark side. I'm lucky I have Auntie Amy and all of you guys here, but not all the kids at the orphanage are that lucky.
0: Do you still keep in contact with your old friends?
1: I used to, but not anymore. Some have also found good homes and others weren't so lucky. I still think about them and I won't lie. It does make me feel sad.
0: Unfortunately, my child, not everyone is lucky to turn their lives around. All you can do is remember your past, learn from it, and move ahead with conviction. You can't change the past, no matter how painful it was.
1: Auntie Amy said the same thing. I just wish I knew why I was dumped at the orphanage in the first place.
0: Whatever the reasons may have been, you are here now, and you are loved. I can say confidently that everyone here loves you as their own.
1: Thank you, Uncle Savaji. That means the world to me.
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2: 12 o'clock at afternoon, a small group of anti-illegal immigration activists have gathered outside the Durban City Hall. Police say they have prepared for about 10,000 people to take part in the march led by March and March to regional leaders at the 46th SADC Summit. The march was scheduled to start at 9 this morning, but marchers are still slowly converging at the City Hall before marching down to Victorian Park to hand over their memorandum of grievances. Police spokesperson Robert Nechunda says they have deployed sufficient public order police officers to ensure the march remains peaceful.
4: We are out in numbers because when we sat with them in our planning meetings, so as police we had to make means to ensure that we've got enough numbers to cover the march and ensure that the city is safe as well. There are those members who are deployed to be with the marchers. There are those who are waiting for any eventualities to augment the numbers on the ground. We can't tell you exact numbers for operational reasons.
2: Attempted murder accused and businessman Vusi Muziket Matlala has testified before the Madlanga Commission that he does not know Police Minister Senzo Mqunu and has never met him. Mqunu has been placed on a leave of absence over the disbandment of the Political Killings Task Team, PKTT, is being investigated over his alleged links to Matlala. It has been alleged that Matlala donated money to Mqunu in exchange for political protection and state contracts. Matlala, who is being led in evidence by advocate Mahlape Selo, testified that he has never offered Mqunu a gift or sponsorship, either directly or indirectly.
5: I place on record that I do not have any relationship with Minister Senzo Mqunu. I have never met Minister Mqunu and have had no interactions with him, nor have I been at any gatherings where he was present. It suffices to say that I do not know Minister Mqunu.
6: And just a question of clarification here. You say you have had no interactions, I take it, with personal interactions.
5: Yes.
2: Matlala further told the commission that he has one-on-one occasionally met KwaZulu-Natal Police Commissioner General Nhlanhla Mkhwanazi, adding that he does not have a relationship with him.
6: Have there been any interactions on your behalf with Minister Mqunu to the best of your knowledge?
5: Yes.
6: Have you ever requested anyone to engage with him on your behalf?
5: No, it was only when we had to confirm whether we know each other. There's a letter that I sent to, I think, to the IDEC committee.
6: Yes.
5: So it's that interaction that I'm referring to.
6: So that's the interaction you had with him?
5: Not with him directly.
6: Through who?
5: Through the attorney.
6: The attorney being his attorney or your attorney?
5: My attorney and his attorney.
6: Okay.
2: Police have launched a manhunt for assailants who shot and killed two men on the N2 gateway near Delft on the Cape Flats. Police spokesperson Wesley Twigg says the victims aged 30 and 32 were shot multiple times.
7: Police members attended to the crime scene where they found the victims with gunshot wounds to their bodies. Both victims were declared deceased on the scene by medical personnel. The circumstances surrounding the incident are under investigation and no arrests have been made.
2: The death toll in the shooting incident in Newclear, west of Johannesburg on Saturday, has risen to 4. Police say they are now investigating 4 counts of murder and 1 of attempted murder after one of the victims succumbed to injuries and died in hospital. This follows Saturday night's shooting incident inside a flat. The motive for the shooting is yet to be established. Gauteng Police spokesperson Captain Dintswalo Sibeko says investigations are continuing.
8: Police received a complaint of a shooting in Newclear. Upon arrival at the scene, community members pointed out a flat where they alleged that several people had been shot. Police entered the premises and found 3 victims aged between 18 and 20 lying inside the flat. The victims were declared deceased at the scene by paramedics. Further investigation revealed that 2 other victims aged 18 and 23 had also sustained gunshot wounds.
2: The top story this afternoon, a small group of anti-illegal immigration activists have gathered outside the Durban City Hall. I'm Tracy Villay, the more news at 1. Now, though, it's time for Newsbreak.

0: Well, good afternoon. It is a special broadcast of Newsbreak on Lotus FM this afternoon. My name's Tashlin Naidoo. We're coming to you live from the Durban International Conference Center, where the 46th Ordinary Summit of the Heads of State and Government is currently taking place. President Cyril Ramaphosa has just officially opened the summit, where the presidents and the dignitaries from the 16 member states are currently in the auditorium. They are being addressed by South Africa's president. Some of the countries in that, well, all 16 of them, quite important to note: Angola, Botswana, Comoros, the Democratic Republic of Congo, the Kingdom of Eswatini, the Kingdom of Lesotho, Madagascar, Malawi, Mauritius, Mozambique, Namibia, the Seychelles, Tanzania, Zambia, Zimbabwe, and South Africa. So there are lots going on the agenda for today. The program did get off to a bit of a late start. The President, Cyril Ramaphosa, was supposed to have been officially handed over with the chairmanship by the Zimbabwean President, Emmerson Mnangagwa, but those proceedings are still going to happen later on in the day. But we're here to tell you all about it and to explain what's been happening behind the closed doors with regards to the summit discussions that have been taking place behind closed doors from yesterday and today. Lots of sessions, discussions going on, policy implementations. There's things about industrializations, critical minerals, infrastructure, food security, and the economic integration, quite a big thing that's going to be on the cards, as well as the topic of migration, intracontinental migration, as we recently saw the influx of undocumented and documented migrants in our country. And there were supposed to be some protest action as well by March and March group there this morning. That has not gotten off to start, but police presence has been ramped up around the Durban International Conference Center, where police say that they did expect around 10,000 protesters to gather and to get that underway, but we're yet to see that. We will be touching base with our reporter on a basis once we find out what's happening in that regard. But President Cyril Ramaphosa, he delivered the opening remarks before he will officially be handed over the chairpersonship by the Zimbabwean President Emmerson Mnangagwa. He spoke about decision making and policies and how it needs to be more than that, and it needs to move to some sort of place where the implementation of it is not staggered, and that we actually see those differences being made on the ground for people who really need it, and how it can improve the services and delivery within the SADC region of the 16 countries. Let's listen to what the President had to say just a few moments ago.
1: We gather at this summit to give practical meaning to its promise to transform borders into bridges, national economies into a shared market, and geographic proximity into shared prosperity. At the outset, I wish to express our appreciation to my elder brother, His Excellency President Emmerson Dambudzo Mnangagwa, President of the Republic of Zimbabwe and outgoing chairperson of SADC. We thank you, President Mnangagwa, for your leadership and stewardship of our community. You have led us well in the previous period. We particularly appreciate the spirit of partnership with which Zimbabwe worked with South Africa during the period of interim leadership. Zimbabwe's support to co-hosting sectoral ministerial meetings helped to ensure continuity in the work of our community. We likewise acknowledge Zambia, the members of the Troika, and the SADC Secretariat, and all member states for the cooperation and collective leadership they have demonstrated. The story of SADC is a story of the triumph of solidarity over division and adversity. Before we became a development community, we were a community of solidarity. The peoples of this region stood together against colonialism, against minority rule, and against apartheid. The countries of Southern Africa endured aggression, destabilization, and immense economic hardship because they understood that no country in this region could be truly free while another remained oppressed. Together, the people of our region overcame colonial rule and apartheid. Together, we transformed Southern Africa from a region marked by conflict and oppression into a community founded on peace, on democracy, cooperation, and a common future. Today, our task is to give economic and social meaning to that political liberation. We are a community of 16 nations and more than 430 million people, with a GDP that is edging towards $1 trillion shortly. We possess abundant mineral resources, as our executive secretary said, vast agricultural potential, a youthful population, a growing industrial and technological capability. We have made important progress in the previous years. The SADC Free Trade Area has created a platform for greater regional commerce. The SADC real-time gross settlement system facilitates cross-border payments and draws our economies much closer together. Through the Southern African Power Pool, member states we are strengthening our collective capacity to prevent conflict, to address instability, to support democratic governance, and to respond to political and security challenges. Through the Africa Centers for Disease Control and Prevention and the World Health Organization, we are strengthening disease surveillance, pandemic preparedness, and health security across our region. The importance of this cooperation is demonstrated by the devastating Ebola outbreak caused by the Ebola virus in the Democratic Republic of the Congo. At the latest count, behind every number is a human life, is a family. Behind every statistic is a family and a household that continues to experience sadness and grief. Behind every number is an anxious community and a health worker placing their own life at risk to save others. And on behalf of our government and the people of Southern Africa, we express our deepest condolences to the government and to the people of the Democratic Republic of the Congo as they go through this devastating pandemic. We commend the courage of Congolese health workers. We appreciate the leadership of the government of the DRC, the Africa CDC, especially Dr. Kaseya, who is here, who is the Director General of this Africa CDC and the World Health Organization, working with our efforts. We must do much more, and we commend the government of the DRC of doing what they are doing, monitoring the development of this virus. We must act with urgency, all of us. And we call for an immediate humanitarian ceasefire in the affected conflict areas in the Eastern DRC and for the safe and secure humanitarian access so that health workers can reach every affected community. And we call on all parties to respect health facilities, health workers, and humanitarian operations. And we call on governments to avoid indiscriminate restrictions on travel and trade against affected countries. This generalized ban on travel from countries that are affected by pandemic is clearly unfair. Such restrictions are not supported by public health evidence. They damage economies, they disrupt livelihoods, and may drive movement through unmonitored border crossings, thereby making containment much more difficult. As SADC, we stand in solidarity with the Democratic Republic of the Congo and its peoples. We must strengthen surveillance, laboratory capacity, emergency coordination, and clinical preparedness in neighboring member states and across our region, because what has broken out in the DRC could easily spread and affect many other countries in our region. We must also ensure that financial pledges are translated urgently into resources on the ground. Protecting Africa from epidemics requires more than responding when outbreaks occur. I speak as I do on this matter, having been appointed by the African Union as the champion for pandemic surveillance and response. It requires sustained investment in prevention, surveillance, resilient health systems, research, and the African production of vaccines, diagnostics, and medicines. This is an important test of solidarity and a practical test of our able to pledge solidarity with others, and also Africa's determination to build greater health sovereignty. Your Majesties and Excellencies, the work undertaken across all these areas demonstrates that SADC is not simply a forum for meetings, for summits and communiques. SADC is an instrument through which we give practical effect to our vision of a peaceful, integrated, industrialized, and successful and prosperous Southern Africa.
0: And that was President Cyril Ramaphosa delivering the opening remarks and opening the 46th Ordinary Summit of SADC Heads of State and Government here at the Durban International Conference Center. You know, a lot has been said with regards to what needs to be done going forward, how it could possibly be implemented. And joining me now at the ICC is a senior international reporter, Ditaba Tsotsetsi. Ditaba, thank you so much for joining us this afternoon.
2: Thank you so much, Tashlin.
0: Ditaba, you've been following this for the last couple of weeks as it was in the build-up to these key 2 days. So I think there's a lot to debunk and to talk about here, but I think let's start with the security issues that we were speaking about earlier. There was the Troika that was held yesterday. What's the sort of sentiment that's coming out? Because we do know that there's a lot of conflict happening in the DRC at the moment, even Zambia, that's not on the agenda at the moment.
2: That is true, Cheshlin. It started here. The South Africa took interim chairmanship of SADC from Madagascar, or Madagascar was supposed to be the chairperson of SADC from last year. But because of the coup in that country, it couldn't happen. South Africa had to step in as the interim chairperson. Then today, the president has officially assumed the chairmanship of the region. So that is why he is calling on the region to be peaceful, to discuss the issue of stability in the region. As for example, like Madagascar. Madagascar, they had an agreement that within 24 months they should go to elections, because now they have also an interim leadership that has to go to elections so that the civilians can have proper elections. But he raised the concerns about the security in the region. You mentioned the DRC. For many years now, the region has been trying to assist that country in terms of military assistance. The UN is also assisting there. Even today, the DRC, the eastern part of the DRC, they are still experiencing the sporadic of conflict. Also, northern Mozambique, they also have the Cabo Delgado region. They are also facing the problem of conflicts in that region. So it has been his main concern that the region should ensure that there is stability, there is peace, so that especially the DRC, so that people of the DRC can experience peaceful region or country. So yesterday and a day before yesterday, on Saturday, the TRIACA, the ministers are met to discuss the peace and security in the region. They had an agreement that they need to review the framework of the peace and security in the region, trying to see what best they can do to assist these countries, especially Madagascar, because they have to ensure that Madagascar have peaceful elections.
0: I think another big talking point that's coming through for this summit is that of migration. How prominent has that featured over the last few days?
2: Many countries, Tashlini, they propose to the SADC leaders that this issue must be on the agenda. You saw what happened in South Africa, the protests against undocumented immigration. Even now, as we speak, there are protests here outside the ICC conference center, where people are saying they want to deliver their memorandum to these leaders to say the issue of migration, it brings a headache to the region. They say they are not saying foreign nationals should not come to South Africa, but they say they must follow protocols. They must come here with proper documents. So Lesotho is also supporting the motion that it should be on the agenda. Even our Minister of International Relations and Cooperation, Ronald Lamola, also said they are, as South Africa, they are proposing that the issue be on the agenda, because South Africa is has been heavily affected by this issue of migration.
0: So I think a lot to come out from the discussions that's going to happen over the course of the day. What else can we expect in terms of the agenda for today? I know that today is going to be the last day of SADC.
2: What the president has emphasized is the issue of industrialization. He says that the region must ensure that for them to be able to address the issue of migration, because he says at some point people are moving from their countries because of economic opportunities to other countries, especially South Africa. Many are seeing South Africa as a destination for job opportunities. So he said they should also discuss that issue of developing their own economies, so that people do not forced to migrate to other countries. They should migrate because they want to move, not forced migration. That is the main issue of developing the economy of the region, industrialization, to ensure that job creations is part of their agenda in terms of making sure that the people are working in respective countries.
0: Ditaba Tsotsi, thank you so much for joining us and bringing us updates on what we can and what we have seen happen at the 46th Ordinary Summit. That was Senior International Reporter Ditaba Tsotsi joining us there. But now we have also spoken to International Relations Analyst, that Senior Researcher at the Southern African Liaison Office, Lwazi Somya. He's discussed some of the outcomes of this summit of heads of state and government and how to get the agreements made there to actually be implemented.
3: So I think, having been in Durban to cover it so closely, what is your assessment and perceptions of the 46th SADC summit?
4: So the 46th SADC summit is a very important summit for South Africa. as a laser upon foundations for this regional integration and to creating regional value chains and change amongst us aesthetic in the space. Fundamentally, South Africa wants to push towards greater regional integration for our region. However, lingering questions around issues around critical minerals and how the region itself manages critical minerals, as we have seen in the DRC, the unilateral trade agreements that they have with the United States for critical mineral security, which has changed the critical minerals debate to be linked with conflict environments and how Western powers are now able to leverage upon the instability to attain critical minerals on the African continent.
3: Yeah.
4: The second part is obviously the debate around immigration. Minister Lamola himself articulated the migration debate earlier on, as well as wanting to address the push and pull factors concerning immigration. Key to this, the push and pull factors are issues around electoral violence within the region and how the region itself deals with post-electoral violence and instability as a result of democratic processes. There is something called the set of principles and guidelines governing democratic relations. Now, those set of principles and guidelines are non-binding principles and guidelines. There has been a push within SADC itself to make and codify those principles and guidelines, become a protocol where it's binding and state actors can take each other, make each other accountable towards electoral processes.
3: However, even though
4: there is this push, enforcement is very, very unlikely on the basis that there is no enforcement mechanism in this region, as the enforcement mechanism body in terms of the SADC tribunal itself has been rendered useless and functioning by SADC member states.
3: Yeah.
4: So the region is experiencing a major crisis in terms of its own application of protocol, including the facilitation of the protocol, which is under-ratified and therefore unenforceable.
3: You know, what we know is that SADC, from previous conversations, they really want to reinforce stronger regional integration, right? What they're calling for is a free movement of goods and people in the region. And I'm just trying to think, without that proper framework of migration and movement, how can free trade like this actually occur? Because there will be cracks, right? And then this is where you get illegal immigration, isn't it?
4: Yeah, so the problem that we have is that there is a broader regional governance framework, but member states of SADC themselves have not actually ratified that governance framework for it to be enforceable. And in dealing with that, South Africa is now bearing the brunt because we have been complicit in when actions and of violence and undemocratic regime change happens within the region and the continent. We've remained very silent, especially when we witness human rights abuses. Now, when there are spillover impacts and people flee their countries into South Africa, that has created a situation where we've been silent, our silence has become complicity, and therefore fueling the immigration crisis that we have, especially irregular immigration. So without addressing the root causes of the push factors that push people out of their countries, South Africa will perpetually have this immigration crisis, and especially irregular immigration crisis.
3: Yeah.
0: And that was the international relations analyst, senior researcher at the Southern African Liaison Office, Luazi Somia, talking to Newsbreak's senior producer, Taresh Hariprasad. Lots more coming up on the program this afternoon. It is an extended version. It is an hour. We will end at 1 p.m. Up next, we do have Dr. Oscar van Heerden, senior researcher at the University of Johannesburg's Center for African Diplomacy and Leadership. But before that, Chanel Daniel, she's standing by. She's going to bring us a full market update.
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6: Well, a very good afternoon. Let's take a look at how the markets are performing. The rand is trading at 16 rand 16 cents to the US dollar, 21 rand 89 to pound sterling, 18 rand 75 to the euro, and at 11 rand 51 to the Australian dollar, while at 9 rand 56 to the New Zealand dollar. In India, 1 rand is trading at 5 rupees 91, Sri Lanka at 20 rupees 51, Pakistan at 17 rupees 14, and in Mauritius at 2 rupees 89. The Saudi Arabian rial is changing hands at 4 rand 30. The cryptocurrency Bitcoin is trading at $63,319 or 1,023,235 rand. And finally, looking at commodities, gold is trading at $4,399, platinum at $1,751 per ounce, while the price of Brent crude oil is at $89.15 a barrel. That's a wrap of the market update for Newsbreak. I'm Chanel Daniel.
0: Well, as SADC leaders or SADC leaders are in closed session for critical discussions on the region's political, economic and security priorities, questions remain about the bloc's ability to respond collectively to some of Southern Africa's most pressing challenges. Now, that's from regional stability and economic integration to diplomatic relations and the implementation of SADC decisions. The summit comes at an important moment for the region. Now, joining us on the line is Dr. Oscar van Heerden, senior researcher at the University of Johannesburg's Center for African Diplomacy and Leadership, to help us unpack some of the key issues that are on the agenda. Good afternoon, Dr. van Heerden.
7: Good afternoon and good afternoon to your listeners.
0: Well, thank you so much for your time this afternoon. We are here in Durban at the 46th Ordinary Summit. I think in your opinion, what are some of the most critical issues that are being discussed? We have the closed sessions that are currently underway.
7: Yeah, I mean, obviously, you know, if you look at the theme, the emphasis that the heads of state would want to make in this particular summit evolves around reindustrialization. It talks about agriculture, it talks about infrastructure, and very importantly, it also talks about critical minerals and the beneficiation thereof. So it's clear that it is around trade and industry. It's about economies and how we're going to grow the economy. However, there's a number of issues that sort of, if I may say, parallel to these very vital issues, that is going to also cast long shadows over the summit. And here I'm talking about the coup that has taken place in Madagascar. I'm talking about issues of why, for example, Zambia and Tanzania is not at the summit because of elections and so forth. The Comores is not here in terms of payment problems with the SADC community. And, of course, the DRC, and that there's lots of speculation around that, around troop withdrawals, if you recall, South Africa withdrew its troops from DRC, and so on. So there's an Ebola outbreak in Democratic Republic of Congo that's also of concern. So there's a lot of issues that are sort of on the side, not necessarily talking to the theme of the summit.
0: You know, on the point of industrialization, Dr. van Heerden, it's quite a prominent, point coming out of this summit, you know. But looking at some statistics, you know, 61% of the region's population has access to safe drinking water, 39% only have access to adequate sanitation facilities, and we're looking at 56% of the total SADC population having access to electricity. When we talk about industrialization, how do we do this with such big numbers that are not in our favor for basic service delivery?
7: Absolutely. This is one of the big challenges. I mean, there are studies that suggest that the Southern African developing community, if it is able to integrate its systems and economies, they can generate upwards of $50 billion US dollars. But as you rightfully point out, there are some significant challenges in terms of water security, in terms of electricity. And the president did attempt to touch on some of these issues in the opening and the welcoming remarks that he shared with the heads of state. But it is very clear that any form of reindustrialization in the shape and measure and the extent that is being envisaged, they are first going to have to start with these very basic things and get it right in terms of infrastructure, ports, road and rail, then water, electricity, critical aspects to talk about reindustrialization. So the challenges are huge. And even the challenge, if I may just add, the talk of establishing a developmental fund for the region, that in itself is going to be problematic if you look at what is happening in terms of debt and debt consolidation within some of the member states. So huge challenges for the chairperson of South Africa for this year, but we'll have to see how they are going to try and get over some of these insurmountable challenges.
0: You know, the president also speaking a lot about implementation today when he held his opening statements just a short while ago. A lot being said about how we need to move from just policy making to then actually implementing this. Over the past few years, you know, what then would you say are some of the deliverables or measurables that we need to see 12 months down the line from now with what comes out of the summit?
7: Yeah, look, I mean, there's a number of elements. You know, we talk of the Africa Free Trade Agreement, how that is going to be consolidated within SADC. Intra-trade is going to have to increase. I think we'll have to look at the numbers because it seems to me that President Ramaphosa has outlined quite an ambitious agenda for this year as the chairperson. Minister Lamola has added to that, that more can be done in terms of boosting the integration of trade amongst each other and so forth. So I think all the usual indicators are going to have to be studied and looked at to see whether implementation is really happening and whether there's progress being made.
0: You know, talking about numbers, the SADC regions combined have an estimated GDP of around $880 billion, quite a big number if we look at it. But then on the other hand, we have government debt in the region rising from 39% 11 years ago to 61% just 2 years ago. You know, what does that say about the economic stability of the bloc?
7: Yeah, no, look, I mean, that is a fair point. You know, we'll have to see how they're going to address it. Even here in South Africa, as you know, our projected GDP, debt to GDP, is projected by Treasury to get into the high 70%, if not 80%, in fact. And so that's South Africa, the largest economy within the bloc. Almost more than half of that GDP that you mentioned of 800 belongs to South Africa. So Zambia has had problems in terms of repayment of debt. It had to restructure things on their side, so people are worried about, you know, what their contribution potentially can be. But all around, it is a big challenge. They are going to have to see how they are going to have to maneuver. I would imagine there's going to be talk about the new development bank that comes into the equation and so forth. But yeah, just all out challenges for the region. We'll have to see how the chairperson Ramaphosa is going to manage it.
0: And I think, you know, on another point that you mentioned about, you know, raw minerals, a lot being exported in the raw form from these bloc regions. We have the likes of platinum, manganese, cobalt. We are some of the largest producers of that, but you know, they're saying that we're not getting the full value of it because it's being processed abroad. You know, what then needs to be done locally as a bloc and as regions to try and make the most of it? I think also that will lead to more jobs in the country and also skills development.
7: Well, you know, the answer that everyone is talking about is indeed about beneficiation. If we continue just having an extractive model where we take these minerals out of the ground and export it and finished products being made elsewhere, that's the recipe that's not going to work. I think Ramaphosa and others are trying to indicate that we need to talk about how we put the infrastructure in place where we can actually beneficiate, we can actually make the finished products. It's not a short-term solution. It's a medium to long-term one, but the baby steps must be taken now in terms of putting infrastructure in place to begin to say we want to beneficiate from these critical minerals. Otherwise, we're not going to have the kind of growth and development that everyone is talking about.
0: Dr. Van Heerden, you know that the political stability within the SADC region has been questioned. I think, you know, when we have the things of elections within certain countries, we have the likes of Mozambique, most recently Zambia, a lot of protests happening, you know, the issues in Madagascar as well. You know, how do you see this, if at all, you know, affecting South Africa's position within the bloc when we have so much of political instability, for that matter, within the bloc?
7: Yeah, now, as I indicated at the beginning, these are some of the very key challenges that is going to have to be looked at. I'm made to understand that the president that actually suffered from the coup in Madagascar seems to be around Itakweli, and wanting access to the summit, but I don't know whether that is going to be allowed. We'll have to see. But yeah, there's a lot of things that Ramaphosa will have to address. Lots of meetings. I would imagine a lot of bilateral meetings that's going to have to take place to make sure that these kind of challenges are actually sufficiently addressed.
0: And I think in terms of, you know, deliverables and implementations, where do we start, you know, as a country within South Africa? We have many issues that's happening, I think, politically as well. So, I mean, you know, when we're talking about trying to further the bloc economic integration and to try and further the economic values and ambitions of the bloc, you know, starting at home, what does it speak to in terms of what South Africa and Pretoria, you know, actually bring to the table?
7: Well, I mean, I think that, you know, being the largest economy in the bloc and on the continent, I think there's a lot of expectations, obviously, with regards to what South Africa can put on the table. A lot of industry from South Africa, and both, you know, if you look at the scene, a lot of huge mining houses in South Africa that have been here for a very long time, and they know how to get the products out of the ground and so forth, the technology, the equipment, and so on. But also in terms of agriculture, you know, South Africa is one of the few in the region that has sustained large-scale commercial farming that actually takes place, and all the concomitant issues that goes with that in terms of equipment, in terms of export and so forth. So there's just so much that South Africa is going to be expected to bring to the table and to the party. And I think that it's only fair that South Africa begins to share some of those expertise, finances, development finance, and so forth, to try and move things along.
0: And just a final one before I let you go, Dr. Van Heerden. As South Africa embarks on its tenure as the chairpersonship, you know, what does it look like for South Africa going forward in the next year to sort of prove itself? And I think, you know, just what do we see happening? How do you see the tenure going? What needs to be done?
7: Well, look, I mean, you know, I think it's yet again another opportunity after having had a successful G20 in Johannesburg.

0: That was Dr. Oscar van Heerden, senior researcher at the University of Johannesburg's Center for African Diplomacy and Leadership, just breaking down what South Africa's chairpersonship of SADC actually means, what it's going to look like for Pretoria and the government to actually deliver on the policies and the outcomes of their sessions that they're currently locked in. You know, four people of South Africa as well as the bloc. We do speak to Jaco Olofsson next. He's from the Alternative Information and Development Center. We'll be talking about unemployment statistics and job losses that have occurred over the past year, especially in the manufacturing sector. That's coming up next.
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0: Well, we're coming to you live from the International Conference Center in Durban from the 46th Ordinary Summit of Heads of State and Government here, where the panelists and officials are currently locked in a closed session discussing some of the many topics that are on the agenda. But there has been a great deal of criticism of the latest unemployment statistics, with unemployment growing by 114,000 over the past year, with job losses centered around manufacturing and social and community services. Now, the official number stands at 33.6%. The Alternative Information and Development Center, non-governmental organization, they've criticized the long-term decline of South Africa's manufacturing sector as a key driver of mass unemployment. We spoke to the senior programs officer, Jaco Olofsson, about this.
3: Industrialization being a major stumbling block, or rather contributing factor, to the high unemployment rate in South Africa. This happens to be what SADC is meeting to talk about, right? How industrialization can be the future for the SADC region of Africa. I think before we talk about the criticisms, let's try and understand, you know, in a utopic view, so to speak, how can industrialization for developing states actually help them achieve their goals?
4: Right, so On the general level, I mean, industrialization is something that's been called the engine of growth in an economy. It raises incomes, it creates decent jobs, it creates demands for things that feed industries, the inputs, and it allows a country to reduce its reliance on imports, which is very important in terms of the resources it then frees up. And it can actually change the structure of an economy, but also the structure of a society, really. But less generally and more specifically in the SADC context, the important thing is the SADC strategy talks about regional industrialization and kind of regional development. And that's really important, especially now in light of the more kind of transactional and almost hostile trade policy that you see countries adopting, and a lot of volatility in terms of commodity prices, conflicts around the world, resource shortages. The SADC strategy is for regional industrialization, regional development, to have, on the one hand, a developmental role, so to actually economically develop the countries, but also to help with our own kind of security and resilience against all of these kind of external factors that keep hitting us over and over again.
3: Yeah, and precisely the point, right? What can South Africa bring to the table? I mean, the manufacturing sector in South Africa has lost or shed about 1,000 jobs over the past year.
4: Yeah, so

0: So the manufacturing sector has been declining in South Africa for a long time. There is some hope that regional integration, if we can do it right, can help to be a driver in terms of actually restarting the manufacturing sector and reversing that that decline. For example, by South Africa were to be able to supply more goods to SADC markets, you know, as their own economies get going and they have more and more demand, if South Africa can actually be the one supplying that demand, whether it's consumer goods or more kind of advanced products, machinery, electrical equipment, those sorts of things, that can actually help to revive the manufacturing sector and reduce our reliance on exporting to Europe. But there's a big challenge in this, which is that this kind of regional industrial development strategy, it needs there to be, you know, a regional market and a market that's kind of big enough to make that kind of investment worth it. And so there's a bit of almost a chicken and egg situation in terms of how to actually achieve that goal, the investment that's needed to go kind of gradually or to have a more ambitious program.
1: Your appraisal of where SADC really finds itself in the industrialization space, right? Because deindustrialization is a major growing factor for SADC. According to our calculations, regional economy, right, rather the contribution to the regional economy declined from 11% of GDP in 24 to 10.9% in 2025. And they have this target of, you know, increasing the manufacturing sector's contribution to 30% of gross domestic product by 2030. Right. How would you appraise where SADC finds itself with regard to its industrialization goals?
0: Yeah, so I mean, SADC is as a region, we're very far from where we need to be. As you say, we're around 12%. The target is 30%, which is supposed to be reached in 4 years, which is impossible at this stage. And it's really kind of reflective of the trends in the region, where most countries have been kind of either seeing very slight growth or a slight decline in terms of their manufacturing sectors for a few years. So there will need to be a change in terms of ambition, in terms of coordination, and especially in terms of financing, which is one of the big gaps at the moment.
1: I know, I mean, you know, Yaku, you said that seemingly impossible, I mean, you know, really, in the next 4 years, to overhaul all those targets. But you know, what do you think then would be an advisable way to progress toward those, to their industrialization goals?
0: Yes, so I think a lot of the things on the table that have been put on the table in the last few years, in terms of the SADC strategy, are you know, they're sensible, and they are kind of genuine pathways to achieving a regional industrialization. Some of the suggestions around moving towards a regional processing beneficiation of our critical minerals in the region, and actually producing the technologies that rely on those minerals ourselves, such as batteries being a critical one, developing these kind of regional value chains in agro-processing, in other consumer goods, developing a regional infrastructure, which is a massive gap. All of these are really important, and there are kind of mechanisms being put forward that can address them in terms of the Regional Development Fund, which is one outcome that we'll be looking for in terms of the outcomes of the summit, is what is the state of commitments for the Regional Development Fund and the strategy for taking us forward.
2: And that was Senior Programs Officer Yaku Olufsen from the Alternative Information and Development Center, AIDC, just breaking down, you know, industrialization, what it will mean practically in practical terms for South Africa as, you know, this summit continues. But the granddaughter of Mahatma Gandhi says pressure from various countries and organizations are proven effective weapons to fight against injustice. Ila Gandhi, a former politician and peace activist, made the comments in Durban recently during a high-level SADC summit dialogue on justice, religious freedom and institutional trust. Themba Radebe, he was there and he filed this report.
3: We are out in numbers because when we sat with them in our plenary meetings.
2: Well, it seems we possibly have some technical difficulties on that story, but we are at the Durban International Conference Center, where the 46th Ordinary Summit of Heads of State and Government is currently taking place. It does seem like we have that back on the line. Themba Radebe reporting from Durban.

0: The event was held on the sidelines of the 46th Ordinary SADC Summit with the aim of highlighting the detention of a 95-year-old South Korean religious leader, Lee Min-hee. Lee, who is the founder of Shincheonji Church of Jesus, is accused of violating that country's Political Parties Act. Gandhi says the only way to fight political and religious injustice is through local and international solidarity.
1: It was international pressure from Amnesty International, from many other, you know, groups and people in other countries that we got our freedom in South Africa. There was the strong anti-apartheid lobby. It was one of the arms, you know, that they are for arms to the structure.
0: Speaker after speaker highlighted the importance of religious freedom as people have different preferences.
2: The persecution, oppression, and silencing of one person's faith must concern the person of another faith. Because a family cannot call itself whole while one of its members are afraid to speak. We may disagree here and there about theology, yet defend absolutely in another's human dignity. I do not have to believe in what you believe in order to defend your right to believe it. Obviously, so long as that belief is not detrimental to the common good and welfare of all.
0: Each speaker emphasized the importance of respecting other people's religions and acknowledging human rights of others.
3: We live in a society where, in an unequal society, where people still believe certain religious groups or religious people may believe that they are superior to others, and they may make comments that injure the dignity of other religious people, followers. And that raises questions in the mind of the person that's a follower.
0: Also part of the summit was an organization of religious leaders fighting crime alongside the police, the KwaZulu-Natal Spiritual Crime Prevention. The organization's Bishop Sibusiso Mbuyazi says South Africa should assist other countries to protect religious freedoms.
4: That is not right. We are grateful of our country. We are grateful of our leaders that we have a freedom of religion. And South Africa should play a very important role to liberate other countries that are still having challenges. An old man arrested, no trial. That is inhumane.
0: The spokesperson for Shincheonji Southern Africa, Lungelo Dlamini, says they believe that the summit served its intended purpose, that is ensuring that their leader gets a fair trial.
5: And that report by Themba Radebe in Durban. Well, South Africa has officially taken over the chairpersonship of SADC as we mark the end of the 46th Ordinary Summit of Heads of State and Government, which is in a closed session as we speak, discussing some policies and issues of industrialization, mineral beneficiation, security and safety, as well as a host of other issues that we will hear about in the coming days as government make those information available to us. But what will come from it, I guess time will tell, and what will it mean for the ordinary person on the ground in South Africa. But that is how we wrap this broadcast up from the Durban International Conference Center. It came your way courtesy of the team executive producer Salma Patel, senior producer Taresh Hariprasad, Chanel Daniel, Musa Msomi, and myself, Tashlin Naidu. Tracy Vilaitham, she's standing by. She's got news at 1.
6: SABC News, independent and impartial.
7: 1 o'clock at afternoon, the Pretoria Specialized Commercial Crimes Court has denied bail to disbarred lawyer and fraud accused Pete Viljoen. Viljoen is facing a total of 400 charges, including fraud and amounting to over 27 million rand. Now, this is over the alleged fraudulent sale of 46 properties belonging to the Johannesburg Property Company in 2010. The case has been postponed to the 4th of September. The NPA has welcomed the ruling. NPA spokesperson Lumka Mahanjana.
8: As the state, we welcome the ruling of the court to deny Pitferun bail. You must understand that as the state, initially we opposed the release on bail because we indicated to the court that he was the flight risk because he does not have any addresses in South Africa since he's just been deported from the US. And the magistrate agreed with us. One of the reasons the magistrate said she is denying him bail is because he is a flight risk. And also his release on bail might undermine public confidence, hence why the magistrate denied him bail.
7: The chairperson of the ad hoc committee investigating allegations of criminal infiltration, corruption and political interference in the justice system, Soviet Lekhanyane, says the committee does not rule out the possibility of requesting certain information from the Madlanga Commission should that be necessary. Now, the committee is compiling its preliminary report. Lekhanyane says for now they are working on what the committee has gathered, but if there is a need, it cannot turn a blind eye on what transpired at the Madlanga Commission.
9: What we should do is to restrict ourselves to what we have gathered. And maybe at the end, when we send out the report to the witnesses, because we cannot pretend to be oblivious to what is happening or has happened at the commission. So in case there are witnesses that may have to respond to certain information that would have appeared at the commission, and there is a need for the committee to request the commission to share certain document with us, the committee can always arrive at any decision that the committee feels.
7: Attempted murder accused and businessman Vusi Musiket Matlala has testified before the Madlanga Commission that he does not know Police Minister Senzo Mtunu and has never met him. Mtunu has been placed on a leave of absence over the disbandment of the Political Killings Task Team, PKTT, is being investigated over his alleged links to Matlala. It has been alleged that Matlala donated money to Mtunu in exchange for political protection and state contracts. Matlala, who is being led in evidence by advocate Matlape Selo, testified that he has never offered Mtunu a gift or sponsorship, either directly or indirectly.
10: I place on record that I do not have any relationship with Minister Senzo Mtunu. I have never met Minister Mtunu and have had no interactions with him, nor have I been at any gatherings where he was present. It suffices to say that I do not know Minister Mtunu.
11: And just a question of clarification here. You say you have had no interactions, I take it, with personal interactions.
10: Yes.
7: South Africa has assumed the chairmanship of the SADC bloc at the annual summit held in Durban. In his opening speech, President Cyril Ramaphosa has called for unity and integration of the region. He says member states should accelerate the implementation of the regional visions of 2050. President Ramaphosa says SADC must also focus on industrialization for job creation and economic development.
12: We gather at this summit to give practical meaning to its promise to transform borders into bridges, national economies into a shared market, and geographic proximity into shared prosperity.
7: Your top story at 1 o'clock this afternoon. The Pretoria Specialized Commercial Crimes Court has denied bail to disbarred lawyer and fraud accused Pete Fulyun. That's my bit for this afternoon. Stay tuned for your next news update at 2 with Navitha. From myself, Tracy Belitham, stay safe and take care.

Lotus FM, good afternoon. Welcome to the show. I think it's important to say sorry. We started a half hour late, but it's been a late start. We're here to make way for the important coverage for our current affairs team this afternoon. An excellent coverage there by the entire team as well. My name is Varshan Sukin. It's lunch break on Lotus FM. Joining me in studio this afternoon is acclaimed South African filmmaker, Dr. Ublis Timothy. And he's going to be talking in a few minutes about his recent visit to India, where he represented our country at the BRICS Waves Bazaar. And entertainment news is going to be later than usual, but we will bring you these stories. They're quite important stories. The Barbie sequel may never see the light of day. And Shah Rukh Khan, Ajay Devgan and Tiger Shroff are in trouble with the law. All of that, yeah, you got to stay tuned to this. It's Lotus FM's Lunch Break.

0: It's Taylor Swift's Message in a Bottle on a busy Monday afternoon in Durbs. Welcome, it's Lunch Break, Lotus FM. Acclaimed local filmmaker Dr. Ublis Timothy, whose most acclaimed cinematic works include Deep End and The Cane Cutter, has just returned from India, where he represented our country, South Africa, at the BRICS Waves Bazaar 2026, an international business platform considered to be a global marketplace that brings together professionals from the media and entertainment industries. And we get to hear all about that now from Dr. Ublis Timothy joining us live in studio. Thank you for making the time. Good afternoon and welcome.
1: Good afternoon, Vashem. Thank you so much for having me on Lotus FM. I really appreciate it. And good afternoon to all your wonderful listeners.
0: This is the big deal because you are a guest of the Ministry of Information and Broadcasting in India and the National Film Development Corporation to participate on this platform, which has contributors from the various BRICS states as well as partner countries. So can you tell us more about it?
1: Yes, first and foremost, I must be grateful for our local Indian High Commission Consul General, who put my name forward, and then the High Commissioner in Pretoria, who invited me to be a guest. And for that, I'm truly grateful because it means so much as a filmmaker and as a South African of Indian origin to be recognized on the global platform. And it was very, very emotional, yes.
0: Now, at the event, there was the unveiling of the BRICS Independent Producers Alliance to link producers globally through investment and innovation. Can you tell us more about that? Because I am sure that there is some benefit for South African filmmakers there in that.
1: Oh, definitely. Because, you know, what we don't... First and foremost, India is one of the largest filmmaking countries in the world. Mm. And then you got Russia. And then you got Brazil. And China. And they make a whole lot of films that we do not have access to. Mm. And also the other thing, we do not have access to their locations. Now this

0: opens those doors for us South African filmmakers to start thinking outside the box of just having our stories told within the confines of South Africa, and then inviting them to look at how they can include South Africa and our locations and our people in their storytelling.
1: How can South African filmmakers benefit from a forum like this?
0: Oh, because, again, access. And they all, like South Africa, have funds available for filmmaking. And access to the locations and to their talent and to their crews. But more important, the locations, you know, because, again, you know, we can imagine have a South African movie set in the Amazon. You know, just the thought of it is mind-boggling, but it can be done because, again, we are limited by the ability of our minds to write the story. Now we can think about these stories of South Africans in any position or anywhere in the world.
1: I've just been reading a lot about the BRICS Waves 2026, and I also found something very interesting about an international historical epic with participants from India, the Czech Republic, China, South Africa, and the UAE coming together. Can you speak about this?
0: Yeah, there is a little there is movement now with the Czech Republic as well, because they're outside BRICS. But at the BRICS, there were a whole lot of other countries who weren't part of BRICS that were there. And so it gave us an opportunity as well to meet with them that we don't normally meet. And so I met some of the people from the Czech Republic. And they again, you know, they have this amazing location that we don't even think about. You know, we tend to forget about Czechoslovakia in the greater scheme of things. We always think about all the other countries that are in the limelight at the moment because of all sorts of reasons. But there are so many of these countries that are there that we don't even think about, that we need to understand that are available. Iran was there as well, you know, and so was Cuba, and so was a whole lot of other countries who came to be part of this amazing meeting of like-minded creatives.
1: Well, you mentioned access, but what were the key takeaways from the forum with regard to South Africa strengthening its international partnerships with the global creative economy?
0: This, for us, was the best part of it all. When they started talking to me and asking me questions about South Africa and about coming and what they can do and what we have, and a lot of them didn't even know that we have amazing locations, or we have amazing people. Oh, you're from South Africa, but you look in a certain way. I said, yes, we have about 1.6 million people who look like me, you know? and so those are the things that they didn't understand and that opens their minds to what we are and who we are.
1: But also at the forum, you made some very interesting remarks, which we want to talk about in a bit. We'll take a break. We've got a song. We'll have more with Dr. Ublis Timothy joining us live in studio this afternoon on the Lunch Break.

0: acclaimed and award-winning filmmaker Dr. Yublis Timothy joining us in studio this afternoon. He's talking to us about his recent visit to India, where he was a special invited guest of the BRICS Waves Bazaar 2026. Now, I've got a bit of a surprise here for you, Dr. Yublis Timothy. Some of the guests, executive guests who were at the BRICS Bazaar 2026, talk to us about how interesting it was to meet you and to exchange ideas with you at the bazaar. So we've got a couple of voice notes from them, and I'm going to start with this one here.
1: I'm Malika Udaraju, a film producer based in Hyderabad, India. And I run a production company called Purple Symphony Entertainments, along with filmmaker Ram Vamsi Krishna. We're working together on a flagship project called Life is a Game, which is India's first interactive theatrical film where the audience become part of the storytelling. When we met Dr. Timothy at the BRICS Waves Conclave in Mumbai and shared our project and vision with him, he was astounded and really appreciated with our idea. I was really happy how connected he was with our vision. His perspective as an experienced and award-winning filmmaker from South Africa and the guidance that he had given us was incredibly valuable. I'm really grateful we met at BRICS and continue to stay connected. And thank you for all your support and encouragement.
0: That's Malika. We have another one.
2: I'm Roshi Sehgal from New Delhi, India. I work with Media Entertainment Skills Council and International Alliances and Business Development as head. And I'm also associated with Indian Institute of Creative Skills. I had this pleasure of meeting Dr. Yublis Timothy during the BRICS Waves Bazaar in Mumbai. What impressed me about Yublis was not only his experience and understanding of filmmaking and media, but his genuine passion for using storytelling as a way to connect with people, culture and communities. This is what makes people like Yublis so important to platforms such as BRICS Waves. They don't simply represent their own creative journeys. They become bridges between creative communities and culture. It was truly wonderful meeting him, and I hope this is the beginning of a meaningful and lasting India-Africa creative connections. 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
0: It's good to know that they're listening to us this afternoon, right? Dr. Timothy, hearing all these voice notes, we've got more. I'll play them in a bit, but hearing these messages, how does that make you feel about the time that you spend representing South Africa in India?
3: You know, first and foremost, it was very, very emotional being there and listening to them come to me and talk to me. Malika, the first person who's messaged, she's from Andhra Pradesh. And of course, you know, in the cane cutter, the young man is from... He's a Telugu boy.
0: Right.
3: So that resonates.
0: Resonates, yeah.
3: And what she is doing is unbelievable. Mm. They've got this movie that shows in a cinema. And while you're watching it, you're on your phone and you can decide the direction of the story.
0: Oh, wow.
3: It's unbelievable. Mm. It's on a whole different level. It's live action and it's really, really cool. And so they were really, really excited, you know, when we had this long chat together,
0: right.
3: What they're doing and what it can mean for us to learn from them, you know, in the technology side, and then also opening those avenues for us here in South Africa. And then Roshni is this amazing young woman who brings together everybody. She's involved, as you heard, also with the Indian Institute of Creative Technologies, where everything happens. Mm. It's unbelievable. I was invited to go to the institute. It's on the same grounds as the National Film Development Corporation, and to see what amazing creative work they're doing there. And she's an amazing young woman who's got a lot to offer in building bridges as well.
0: Let's hear who's next.
4: Hello, this is Ashish Rawat from New Delhi. I am Managing Director of Bharat World Access. Meeting Dr. Yublis Timothy was truly a wonderful and an inspiring experience for me. Beyond his remarkable journey as a filmmaker and creative professional, I was really impressed by his warmth, politeness, kindness, and the way he connects with people. It was a meaningful interaction, and I am genuinely happy to have met someone so passionate about bringing people and cultures together through media and entertainment. Thank you.
5: It was a real pleasure meeting Timothy, sir, at BRICS Waves. We connected over film, culture, and the importance of telling stories that cross borders. I'm currently developing Lala Rukh, a cultural and historical film project rooted in the Indian diaspora experience and connecting India with global audiences. And what makes this meeting even more special is discovering afterwards how closely our creative journeys and interests connect. A beautiful, God-given connection. God bless.
6: Hey, Ubilis, it was really great to meet you at Brixwaves Bazaar. I really liked your insights on how cross-cultural stories between India and South Africa can resonate internationally. Yes, I would love to stay connected with you. And yeah, I would love to explore the kind of stories that you bring to me as a filmmaker. And yes, if it works out, star me in your next movie.
0: So that there was a voice note from Ankit Raj Kashyap, his distributor. And before that, we had Girita Sunaina, Indo-Dutch filmmaker and founder of Global Tara Entertainment.
3: Yes, yes. And the first one was Ashish from the National Film Development Corporation. And he really held my hand throughout the whole event. And he was very supportive and made plans for me to meet with the head of the National Film and Development Corporation. So I'm grateful to him. And to Janita, she's a young filmmaker from Holland. And she's from Suriname. Her ancestors are from Suriname. And she's doing a movie about that. You know, right. So very similar to the Cane Cutter was. And so she is a brilliant mind again. And the story that she's telling is so relevant, not only to just her story, but have resonated with us in South Africa and in India.
0: And I just want to say at this point that Roshni asked to play Tophir Ao. So we're going to play a little bit of it after this interview. But I just have one more question for you. But what's the way forward now for us as South African filmmakers after, you know, having participated in a forum of this nature? Well, what do you think is the way forward for us?
3: I think we got to start thinking when we start, well, especially to the screenwriters, you know, those of you who write movies or you write plays, or you write stories or television, think global. I know, yes, budgets are always the issue, but there's ways around it. But think global of how you can tell global stories about who we are as, first and foremost, as a tribe of South Africa and also as South Africans in general. Think outside the box. Do not let the boxes control who you are. Do not let all the issues control you are. And I know the biggest thing that always controls us is budget.
0: Budget, yeah.
3: Right? If you write it, you've got it. And you never know when it might come to pass. And I always believe that the Cane Cutter took us almost 10 years to get to to get to the screens. It is a journey. It's never easy. And it is blood, sweat, and tears, and a lot of pain, and a lot of agony, and a lot of fighting with God. You know, why did you give me the talent and not the ability to make it work? And all those things are real that, and the pain, people don't understand the amount of pain that filmmakers and writers go through in getting their stories to the screen or whichever screen it is. It is a journey, and it is quite painful. But then you go and you see that everybody else is doing amazing things, and they all have the same story to tell how they struggled. And again, you know, when we look at what it is about telling cross-cultural stories, it's we are human beings first and foremost. We laugh, we cry, we have joy, we have pain. Everywhere in the world, it's the same emotions that we go through.
0: But also, I think what's interesting to know is when you say cross-cultural stories, we're not really talking about the Pride and Prejudice type of movie which we had. We're talking about integration, right?
3: Yes. Yes, integrating the stories of how does someone who is South African ends up in like I was in a village in India for 7 years, you know, and living there and telling that story. Or someone that's going to Czechoslovakia comes to South Africa. Or Malaysians, I met some Malaysians there as well. Nikal was a Malaysian filmmaker. Or a Malaysian police officer comes to South Africa on a drug bust or something like that, you know, or a kidnapping, you know. And so there's all these stories that can be written that goes across cultures and cross countries and cross boundaries. So what it showed us, you know, and Hollywood did, and Bollywood did show it a lot recently when they decided to go out into the world, you know, and then they start telling stories in London and in Russia and in South Africa, you know, and so it is possible to tell global stories. Nothing much changes. And the thing when you talk about cross-cultural, I said, you know, the emotions are the same. The one thing that may change is what we call mise-en-scene, the business of the scene. What's in the scene? Okay, we will eat bunny chows and they will eat tortillas or, you know, something like that, depending where, which country you're going to. Fish and chips, or if you're in England. And so the scene changes, the things in the scene, the way they dress, the way they walk, the way they behave. But in general, the emotions are the same.
0: Yeah. A nice way to end this interview this afternoon. Dr. Yublis Timothy, well done yet again on representing South Africa on the global stage at the BRICS Waves Bazaar. Thank you for making the time to be here.
3: Thank you very much. And I want to thank you for being supportive of us and to Lotus FM. And wish all your listeners a very happy week ahead.
0: Thanks, and same to you. It's Lunch Break, Lotus FM.

0: All the good music coming your way this afternoon on Lunch Break on Lotus FM. Yeah, so we're going to have to skip this afternoon's crunch where we test your general knowledge, but it's going to be back tomorrow. I promise you, it'll be at 1:45. Just looking at our selectors for this week, Ruby, you are on today. Priya Govender's selection is on tomorrow. Wednesday, we have M. Ramgathi. Thursday, Selvi Subramani. And on Friday, we have the selection of Amar Singh. Plus, we have the news bulletin coming up at 2, followed by our word game. Oh my word, that's happening at around 2:20. So keep it locked onto this dial. Lotus FM's Lunch Break.
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2: Two o'clock, good afternoon. SADC chairperson and President Cyril Ramaphosa has implored his regional peers to fully implement a raft of decisions adopted at their previous meetings. He was speaking after assuming the chairmanship of the regional body at its 46th summit underway in Itakwini earlier today. The SADC heads of state and government meeting is attended by, among others, Zimbabwean President Emmerson Mnangagwa, Botswana's Duma Boko and King Mswati III of Eswatini, as well as diplomats from the body's 16 member states. Ramaphosa says the idea and the wish of regional integration must be put into reality.
3: I would like this summit to be remembered not merely for the declarations that we will adopt, but for the decisions that we implement. Let this summit become the place where SADC renewed its determination to build a truly integrated regional economy. And we must turn our borders into bridges, and we must turn our resources into industries, and we must turn our youthful population into a powerful democratic dividend. And this summit must inspire a new era of regional integration that delivers the hope of every citizen of Southern Africa.
2: Alleged cartel kingpin Vusi Musi Cat Matlala has told the Madlanga Commission that he will not comment on the alleged delivery of impalas to suspended Deputy National Police Commissioner for Crime Detection, Lieutenant General Shedrack Sibiya. Matlala says the recordings about the matter are under investigation and that he does not want to incriminate himself. A recording played last year before the commission alleged that Matlala had delivered 20 impalas to Sibiya's farm. Matlala, who is being held in evidence by advocate Mashlape Selo, says he was not aware of the recordings when he made his affidavit and only heard the audio afterwards.
4: Mine is, you were specifically asked in the 10-6 to speak about the delivery to General Sibiya of impalas and any other form of gratification given to him. So we can confine ourselves to the question as posed. The content of the recording we will deal with in the fullness of time.
5: Yes, Commissioner, like I said, I do not want to incriminate myself because I know that the recordings are under investigation. And by the time when I made my affidavit, I was not aware of that.
2: In other news, EFF MP Leanne Matthys has suggested that the evidence given by researcher Mary De Haas before the ad hoc committee probing national security concerns be assessed further before a conclusion is made about perjury. This after the committee's content advisers were seeking a go-ahead from the committee on whether or not De Haas has committed a criminal act regarding her academic qualifications. After her appearance at the committee, the University of KwaZulu-Natal released a statement saying De Haas does not hold a PhD from UKZN and is not employed as an academic at the institution. Matthys says evidence by De Haas must first be evaluated further before a final conclusion is made.
6: Again, I'm going to explain our submissions were given. Some of that was supposed to go to evidentiary overview. And then part of it would go under assessment and then under recommendations and findings. So clearly a recommendation that we must look into whether there was act of perjury, it must be referred to that, and that would be under recommendation or findings. But it is true that Ms. Diaz willfully misled the committee. When we started there, we were referring to her as professor, as doctor. She did not correct us at any point.
2: A 38-year-old man has been remanded in police custody by the Rustenburg Magistrates Court in the Northwest until tomorrow, following his arrest in connection with the theft of 17 million rand worth of precious metals. Ayanda Mjulwa was arrested earlier this month following an investigation into allegations of a planned theft of platinum metals at a mine in Rustenburg by a mine contractor. Police say the information received was operationalized and led to the interception of a truck which was driven by Mjulwa after exiting the mine refinery checkpoint. Police then allegedly found a total of 5,840 kilograms of processed platinum valued at 17 million rand in the trunk. Let's wrap up now internationally. And at least 7 people have been killed in a crush at a Hindu temple in the Indian state of Bihar. Authorities say several people have also been injured. A large group of worshippers had gathered at the Ashoktam temple to offer prayers to the Lord Shiva. Some media reports say an electric pole fell onto worshippers, causing panic. This woman was injured in the incident.
7: Towards the end of the queue, it was too crowded. There was a huge queue and too many people were standing in it. Everyone was pushing each other and the electric pole also fell. There was an electric wire and I got hurt because of that. After that, I was crushed and fell unconscious. Then I don't know what happened.
2: Recapping a top story at 2, SADC chairperson and President Cyril Ramaphosa has implored his regional peers to fully implement a raft of decisions adopted at their previous meetings. He was speaking after assuming the chairmanship of the regional body at its 46th summit underway in Itigwini earlier today. I'm Navita Gajraj. Your next news updates at 3. It's now 6 minutes after 2.
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8: 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And today we have Ruby as the requester of 2 songs on Take 2 Request. She says, happy birthday to adorable and amazing daughter Dhaneshri. Stay as sweet as you are. And 2 songs of Vakanama as well as the South version of Deva Deva. This message from Ruby. And we'll start off with Hesham Abdul Wahab and Uttara Unikrishnan and the song Vakanama.

Yeah, so we're a bit of squash for time today just because we half an hour later this afternoon. But trying to play as much music as I can during this time, and lots of good music too. Ruby was a requester for this afternoon. Valkanama Deva Deva South version coming your way on Monday edition of the Lunch Break on Lotus FM. Once again, I am extremely sorry that we could not run the Crunch game on the show this afternoon. It's going to be back tomorrow at 1:45, but we will have the word game. We'll be playing this one where you guess the word in about 4 or 5 minutes, but more music coming your way right now. This is the title song of Welcome to the Jungle.

So basically, at this time every day, we play a word game where I give you a couple of clues and you got to come up with a word. And let's see if you are good enough to match my definition this afternoon with a word. 0716137803. That is the WhatsApp number in studio. Loud behavior. Loud behavior. Nine letter word. Fifth letter A. Sixth letter S. S for sugar there. So I'll do this again. The definition, loud behavior. Nine letter word is what we are looking for. In it, the fifth letter has to be A and the sixth letter S. Send me your guesses. You can, you're welcome to guess on 0716137803. More music coming your way right now.

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1: And this is Lunch Break. I've got the Locomotion coming up in a bit, but first we have to solve our mystery around today's, oh my word, the word game. I gave you this clue, loud behavior. You had to match that definition with a 9-letter word, 5th letter A, 6th letter S. And this is what some of our listeners have come up with this afternoon. Welcome, Tilly.
2: Hey, Vashen, it's Tilly. It's uproarious.
1: And then we also had clamorous, boisterous, rowdiness, rampage, screaming, bubbliness, bombastic, energetic. I might be missing out some names here because some of you have been sending me the correct answer for the past couple of minutes, and I've not been looking at the WhatsApp or monitoring the WhatsApp to see who's sending the correct answers. So I do apologize. I'm going to try and get as many names as possible here. So the first one I can tell you to give me a correct answer this afternoon was you, Fatima Yunus. Then Umesh. Then we also have Ramba Mudli. We have Lalita Munyan. We have Charles Morgan Shazia. Tina Naika. And we've got Molly. And a few others. Congratulations to all of you for giving us the word bombastic, an adjective that describes speech, writing, or behavior that is loud, pompous, and full of big words, but lacks real meaning. So bombastic. That's the word for today's word game here on the Lunch Break Show. As promised, the Locomotion, this is Kylie Minogue.

Nitesh Ramrath and South African song Pulwarani on lunch break. Listeners are asking if I forgot about the entertainment news bulletin. I have not. We're just looking for a perfect time to slot it in just because we missed the earlier slot at 12:50. But here it is, nevertheless. And two big stories this afternoon. We'll start with this one from Bollywood. Actors Shah Rukh Khan, Ajay Devgan and Tiger Shroff have been handed show cause notices by the Maharashtra Food and Drug Administration over their advertisement for a pan masala brand. Their alleged involvement with the brand is considered unlawful as the product is currently banned in the state. Gutkha and pan masala products containing tobacco or nicotine falls under the regulators' restricted products to strengthen food safety. Shah Rukh Khan and Ajay Devgan's notices were handed at their residence while Tiger Shroff received his through his production company. The Food and Drug Administration seeks an explanation from all three actors now regarding their involvement in the advertisement, and failure of presenting a substantial defense could leave them to being liable to pay a penalty. And the sequel to the much-awaited Barbie movie has been stalled temporarily. The movie which earned 20 billion rand at the box office when it released in 2023 was to be followed up with a second part, but it seems the lead cast and director are not happy with the pay currently being offered to them by the film's producers. Warner Bros. Has reportedly made no less than 6 offers to the team to return in the sequel, but their representatives have not reached an agreement over fee hikes and upfront compensation. It is believed that the lead stars, Ryan Gosling, wants 400 million rand, while Margot Robbie wants more than a billion rand in salary and back-end compensation. With the financial demands proving to be an unexpected obstacle in the filmmaking process, the movie remains stalled until further notice. And that is the Entertainment News Bulletin on Lunch Break, Lotus FM.

Hey, that's Lata Mangeshkar, Udit Narayan from Dil To Pagal Hai. It's time for me to say goodbye. Thank you for listening into the Lunch Break Show. My name is Varshan Sukhanath. I will be back tomorrow at 12:30. I'll be presenting Lunch Break between 12:30 and 3. But stand by now. We've got Nilofer and Drive By. They are on between 3 and 6 p.m. So keep listening to Lotus FM. Playing out now with another very popular Shah Rukh Khan song. This is Arijit Singh and Jume Jo Pathan. And my parting shot for this Monday afternoon, a failed attempt can still be progress if it taught you something worth carrying forward. I'll leave you with those words for this Monday afternoon.

0: August is Women's Month in South Africa, and it's time to celebrate the incredible contributions and achievements of women in our country.
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2: 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Happy Women's Month.
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5: O'clock. Good afternoon. The case against 62 alleged instigators of the July 2021 unrest has been postponed to the 31st of this month in the Durban High Court. This is to allow legal aid representation for five of the accused to be finalized. This marks the third court appearance for the group since July the 20th, when the trial was originally scheduled to begin. The accused faced several charges, including incitement to commit public violence, terrorism, and conspiracy to commit murder. The violent unrest erupted across KwaZulu-Natal and Gauteng following the imprisonment of former President Jacob Zuma for contempt of court. The violence left 354 people dead and caused damages estimated at 50 billion rand. Now, still with the courts, and the Senzo Meyiwa murder trial has now been postponed to tomorrow following a closed meeting between the judge and lawyers. The matter was this morning initially postponed to the end of the month. This after advocate Zitulele Ngumalo had asked the court for permission to call two police officers as witnesses. Now, Ngumalo had asked the state to provide the court with a hat that was allegedly found at the crime scene. The state opposed the application, requesting for a postponement to allow both sides to make their submissions. Five men are on trial for Meyiwa's murder in 2014. Ngumalo told the court that his application is crucial for his cross-examination.
6: Mr. Ngumalo, what do you want to do?
7: My daughter, I suggest that my colleague is correct, but for the progress of this case, I suggest that we, you know, for purposes of that application, that we postpone it until the 31st of August 2026, when the witnesses are here, because obviously it is opposed by the state, I should not be heard as a person who wants to hold the whole case at ransom.
5: In other news now, a Cape Town police officer is facing corruption charges after he was allegedly caught with contraband and cash at the Mitchells Plain police station holding cells. Police spokesperson Wesley Twigg says the sergeant was caught red-handed during a sting operation yesterday when he allegedly accepted the money to take dacha and tobacco into the holding cells. The suspect is due to appear in the Mitchells Plain Magistrates Court tomorrow. Now, academic and former parliamentarian Dr. Mbuyiseli Ndlozi says SADC countries need to work together to drive development and bring about economic liberation in the region. This was at a symposium commemorating Mozambican founding president and liberation icon Samora Machel. The symposium has brought together students from different African countries, Machel's family, and liberation veterans, among others, to discuss Machel's unfinished decolonial project.
8: The triumph of greed, gluttony, and theft, driving the privatization of public funds for selfish enrichment. In the post-colony, the liberation movement has been the most parasitic force to itself and to its own project. It has undermined itself and beheaded the best elements of its mission. Truth to power.
5: Wrapping up, Russian officials say a Ukrainian missile strike has killed six people in the Belgorod region. The local governor said another four people have been injured, including a 14-year-old. Yesterday, the Russian authorities accused Ukraine of launching hundreds of drones in its largest attack this year. Meanwhile, Russian strikes on Ukraine have killed at least 7 people. That's your news at 3, recapping your top story. The case against 62 alleged instigators of the July 2021 unrest has been postponed to the 31st of this month in the Durban High Court. I'm Navita Gajraj. Headlines follows at 3:30. It's now 3:05.
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12: Good afternoon, people. It is Monday, the 17th of August. We are halfway through the month. 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The best way to fuel up. Well, Navita's back. So great to have her back on drive. Guys, thanks to Vash, he'll be back tomorrow between 12 and 3 on the lunch break. And Navita's back at 3:30 with your news headlines. So if the last hours of your workday are dragging, and trust me, Monday is Mondaying like it never Mondayed before, we're here to make it a little easier, right? We'll kick things off with your chance to win. And then, of course, the icebreaker. It is where we give you a trending topic. The team will jump in with their takes. And, of course, we open the lines to you. Keep it locked on for that. Then, of course, we'll keep you moving on the roads with your latest traffic after 4 p.m. Rob comes in for your traffic update. But we do have Kesha standing by with your sport.
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14: Well, Sri Lanka fight back against India while Australia face selection questions after their shock loss to Bangladesh. Orlando Pirates go to the top of the Premiership and pressure mounts and suffer over the delayed VAR rollout. I'll have more details for you at 3:30.
12: Thanks, Keshav. Let's start off this Monday with some music that is really going to turn it upside down. Here's Dance Kapoor.

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1: The weekend's over and the drive-by is back. You're listening to Dance Club with Ajith on that track. Loving the music coming into this Monday, halfway through the month. Okay, guys, so Tyla attended her first South African Music Awards ceremony over the weekend, where she was honored with an award. So her acceptance speech has everyone talking after she gave a shout-out to the country's unofficial anthem, Sister Bettina. Here's what she said. Have a listen.
2: Sister Bettina! All right! Hello, South Africa! Thank you guys so much, guys. I can't even explain the feeling I have right now standing on the stage. This is my first time at the SAMAs. And I just remember being a little girl dreaming of this day. Obviously, I had the dream of traveling the world and becoming a pop star, but a big dream of mine was to come to the SAMAs. And now I'm here, so it's another thing I'm ticking off. Thank God, yes!
1: Wow. So today we're asking, are we overhyping Sister Bettina?
0: Drop us a message on 071-613-7803.
1: Happy Monday, guys.
3: Happy Monday.
1: Hey. All right. So first, I just have to say, like, she has two Grammy Awards at her first time at the SAMA. So that's huge. Are we overhyping Sister Bettina?
4: So personally, I definitely don't think so. I feel like it is our unofficial national anthem. And I feel like as soon as you hear that Sister Bettina, you automatically are in a good mood. So it's definitely not overhyped for me.
3: I have to say that I agree with that 100%. Sister Bettina it's a mood. It's a feeling. You hear it and it's just, it makes you feel that vibe. You want to dance. You want to have a good time. And that's being South African for me. I think we, even when something goes off, we will find the humor in it and we will do something to get over it. And Sister Bettina is one of those things that keep us together, I think.
1: I think that Tyla brought us together with just saying Sister Bettina. It's, you know, she literally threw us a piece of meat. An aloo in your case, right? she threw it to us because she knew we were going to bite. It was bait because this is what South Africans grew up on. We did a music feature on South African music not so long ago. It's one of the songs that we featured because we said it and our listeners said it as well. It is our unofficial anthem. It is something that immediately you feel your heartbeat going stronger. You want to start dancing. You feel patriotic. So we are definitely not overhyping the song. If you feel differently and you say, listen, Keshav, Bianca, Nilofa, all of you are wrong. This is a song that is overhyped. Get over it. Then let us know. Pop us a message. We'd love to hear from you on 071-613-7803.

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1: Ladies, menopause is something every woman will experience. 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

0: Dizzy D and Johnny Punjab with Tequila Shots has brought us up to 3:30 now on this Monday. We've got Navita standing by with your news headlines.
1: Yeah, thanks. In our headlines, the DA says it has written to President Cyril Ramaphosa requesting him to mandate an investigation into an unlisted investment by the Public Investment Corporation. The Tshwane Metro Police Department confirms the arrest of one of its constables on allegations of fraud. And during his SADC chairmanship acceptance speech, President Ramaphosa has committed to work together with every maiden member country, guided by the principles of sovereign equality, mutual respect and consensus building. Bring you the full details in half an hour.
2: Well, we're starting off with cricket. Sri Lanka have fought back strongly against India in the first test in goal after slipping to 99 for 5. Niroshan Dikwala and Sonal Dinusha steadied the innings with an unbeaten 125-run partnership for 6 wickets. And Sri Lanka trailing India by 178 runs, and they've given themselves a real chance for fighting their way back into the test. Silver cricket, Australia facing questions of their own after suffering a historic 9-wicket defeat to Bangladesh in Darwin. Coach Andrew McDonald said that his side let their standard slip, with Jake Weatherald and Amanis among those under pressure. McDonald, though, believes the ageing Australian squad still has plenty of cricket left, and the second test starts in Mackay at 2 a.m. South African time. Now moving from cricket to rugby, the Springboks have some big selection decisions to make ahead of Saturday's rugby's greatest rivalry opener against New Zealand at Ellis Park. Captain Siya Kolisi and prop Ox Nke are both carrying injuries, but could still feature if they come through training fully. Rassie Rasmus will assess both players before naming his team on Thursday. Kickoff is at 5:10 on Saturday. And from rugby, we move to soccer, where Orlando Pirates have responded strongly to coach Abdusalam Uwado's challenge after criticizing his players following their draw with AmaZulu. Uwado demanded a reaction and got one, as Pirates beat Chipper United 3-0 in Durban yesterday, and the results put Pirates on the top of the Betway Premiership, although Owada says consistency is crucial.
3: The set pieces helped us as well to score and to push this opponent to come out, and we find a joy in the second half. And after, I think my player were free to progress, with a lot of motivation, with a lot of trust as well, and we scored the second and the third. Yeah, I think the second half was really much better. It's the confirmation of the second half against AmaZulu. I said that I wanted a reaction from my players. I had it today. I just hope that we will be consistent next games.
2: And staying with South African soccer, the pressure is also mounting on SAFA over the delayed introduction of VAR, or Video Assisted Referee. As Sports Minister Gayton McKenzie has again written to SAFA demanding an update, the 2026-27 season has started without the technology, despite previous plans for its rollout. McKenzie says he expects a response from SAFA and will provide an update today. That's a wrap, by tomorrow rather. That is a wrap for this hour. I'll have more headlines for you on the hour. For Drive by Sport, I'm Keshav Das.

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1: Grown men wearing tutus. Families pulling together in neon pink. A country standing together against breast cancer while watching the stars come out to play.
2: Corbin Boscher on the board.
1: This is Pink Day. 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The Proteas ODI versus Australia. 27 September at DP World Wanderers. 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
1: Back-to-back hits, so that was Yetta Yetta O'Carroll, and of course, Sister Bettina. So we are playing that because we are talking about it on our icebreaker today. So I'm sure you've heard about Tyla's speech. She attended her first South African Music Award ceremony over the weekend, where she was honored with an award. Her acceptance speech has everyone talking after she gave a shout-out to the country's unofficial anthem, Sister Bettina. Here's what she said.
2: Sister Bettina! All right! Hello, South Africa. Thank you guys so much, guys. I can't even explain the feeling I have right now standing on the stage. This is my first time at the Summers. And I just remember being a little girl dreaming of this day. Obviously, I had the dream of traveling the world and becoming a pop star, but a big dream of mine was to come to the Summers. And now I'm here, so it's another thing I'm ticking off. Thank God. Yes.
1: Yeah, that is definitely Tyla. And you just hear by the way she speaks how much she loves South Africa. So today we're asking, are we overhyping Sister Bettina? The team had their thoughts. Have a listen.
3: So I said definitely not. The song is iconic and it is just so South African.
4: I said the same basically, is that it is a feeling, it puts you in a good mood, and absolutely not overhyped. It needs that amount of hype.
1: Yeah, the team are definitely in agreement today. Sister Bettina is a song that is our unofficial anthem. It is a song that we can never get sick of, and it immediately makes you feel patriotic. So definitely not overhyped. Let's have a listen to what our listeners think.
5: Hi, definitely not. When you hear that, you just go like, wow, like crazy. It's like in Kalagata. So absolutely not. Thank you.
6: Hi, Drive-By team. It's RKS from Aberdeen. I resonate with all of your DJs, and I most definitely resonate with that one beautiful lady. Yes, that's all I have to say. I resonate with all of you. RKS, Aberdeen, South Coast, KZN.
7: Hi, Nalofa and the Drive-By team. A very blessed Monday to you all. We are definitely not hyping Sister Bettina. Tyla is just identifying with her African roots, and these are major names for our countries. So, like it or not, we just have to deal with it. Thank you, team. Have a lovely day, Rani Stangmana.
8: Hey guys, I love this topic. I love this topic. Sister Bettina, like the Big Five, it screams South Africa. You know, we are loud people. We are loud. We are bold. We are daring. We are jovial. You know, we everything spicy and vibey. So no, not at all. It's not overhyped at all. Bring it on. Bring it on more.
1: Bring it on, Sister Bettina. We are loving the song here on the Drive-By. All right, guys, and next up is a song by Holly Valentius, Kiss Kiss. Mwah.

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1: Yeah, guys, that's what we're asking you to do on a Monday. Just to chill. That's the song you were listening to by Sonu Nigam and Jayesh Gandhi with Amrita on that track. So a reminder, as we continue our sanitary pad collection drive, we're calling on you to make a difference in a girl's life, a young girl's life. Period poverty remains a reality for many learners, forcing them to miss valuable school days each month. Today, we're inviting you to take a pledge with us, commit to donating a pack of sanitary pads, and help ensure that no girl is held back from her education because of a lack of access to basic menstrual products. Whether it's one pack or many, every contribution counts. Send us a voice note and let us know how you will be supporting our sanitary pad drive. So still to come on the show, we'll bring you trending news. We've got On The Beat With A Twist. We'll bring you your TikTok track of the day.

how can you not picture Amitabh Bachchan and Abhishek on that track? But anyway, we'll deal with that with On The Beat. We've got In Traffic Charades, new week, new points, with double days expected every Tuesday and Thursdays. We've got the Daily Scoop at 5:15. We'll bring you the latest celeb and entertainment news from across the globe. And then, of course, the Drive-By Council after 5:30 on Drive. If you have a pesky problem, then drop us a WhatsApp message anonymously and we'll round up our squad to tackle it together. Guys, it's not expert advice, just a fun way to dish out your dilemmas, and hopefully we can find you a simple solution. Eric Clapton's going to take us to your 4 o'clock news with Navita.

0: And on that note, Eric Clapton ends Tears in Heaven, bringing us up to 4 o'clock now. We've got news with Navitha.
1: 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Independent and impartial.
2: 4 o'clock, good afternoon. The DA says it has written to President Cyril Ramaphosa requesting him to mandate an investigation into an unlisted investment by the Public Investment Corporation. The PIC is facing a governance crisis that was triggered by the precautionary suspension of Chief Executive Officer Patrick Dlamini, who has since been reinstated. DA Member of Parliament's Standing Committee on Appropriations, that's Andrew Bateman, says they want the Special Investigating Unit to probe the matter.
3: An SIU investigation gives the President the opportunity to ensure that South Africans know the truth, to attempt to recover what's been lost to pensioners and workers' funds, and to help to ensure that there is proper accountability. The DA will not rest while the pension savings of government employees are at risk, when approximately 1,900 workers have lost their jobs, and when public funds that have been set aside to protect workers have allegedly been abused.
2: Now, during his SADC chairmanship acceptance speech, President Cyril Ramaphosa has committed to work together with every maiden member country, guided by the principles of sovereign equality, mutual respect and consensus building. President Ramaphosa says South Africa will continue to build on the foundation laid by the previous chairpersons of SADC. He said they will seek, amongst others, greater integration of regional economies.
4: Our foremost responsibility will be to improve the lives of the peoples of Southern Africa. We must deepen regional integration so that goods, services, capital, skills can move more efficiently across our borders. And we will work to strengthen the value chains in our region to expand the intra-African trade.
2: In other news now, the Shawnee Metro Police Department has confirmed the arrest of one of its constables on allegations of fraud. The officer was arrested by the Hawks on Friday and remains in custody ahead of his court appearance this week. TMPD spokesperson Isaac Mahamba says the arrest follows social media footage involving the constable. Mahamba says the department cannot provide further details about the allegations as investigations are ongoing.
5: Upon learning of the arrest, the TMPD immediately opened an internal disciplinary investigation into the matter. While both the internal and external investigations are ongoing, the TMPD does not rule out issuing the member with an intention to suspend pending the outcome of these proceedings.
2: Let's wrap up now internationally. China's leader Xi Jinping has praised the ruling Communist Party's decision to clamp down on the Tiananmen democracy protests. The rare mention of events of 1989 by Xi came during a speech marking the centenary of the birth of one of his predecessors, Jiang Zemin, who led China during its initial boom.
6: Jiang Zemin同志.
7: Comrade Jiang Zemin made resolute decisions at key historical junctures and critical moments, responded calmly to risks and challenges, and resolutely overcame difficulties and obstacles, opening up broad space and creating a favorable environment for modernization.
2: Recapping a top story for this hour, the DA says it has written to President Cyril Ramaphosa requesting him to mandate an investigation into an unlisted investment by the Public Investment Corporation. I'm Navitha Gajraj, headlines at 4:30. It's now going on to 5 minutes after four.
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6: Very good afternoon. We start in Joburg. Got the N3 running south. A breakdown at Fun Beer and traffic heavy coming through from Edenvale via Gilulis and 12R24 routes into the N3 from the Ekurhuleni. Heavily backed up as well. The Mike 1 park down through to Boyson's already jamming, and those roadworks on the N17. Bit of a change up today. Westbound queues. That's Joburg bound down to Witz Rifles, and eastbound home to Brakpan, Boksburg and Springs queuing through Osborne Road down towards Rondebult Road. A crash on the main road between Lone Hill and Kyalani, causing some disruption both ways there as well. Just north of Lone Hill is that crash scene. Durban CBD, a bit busier than you'd probably like, an earlier March and March event, plus road closures around the convention centre for the big meeting that's underway there. A lot of truck congestion in Maiden Wharf. If you're on Wisley or that section of Maiden Wharf Road, top end of South Coast Road, that's all really busy. Cape Town today, crash on the N1 out of town at Marine Drive. That is heavy leaving the city centre. Also an impact on Marine Drive coming inbound to Cape Town, and a lot of traffic avoiding that, taking Albert Road slowly through Woodstock. With your traffic update, I'm Rob Byrne. Sport Headlines.
10: Well, the All Blacks expect a huge step up against the Springboks. Siya Kolisi and Oxenchair face fitness tests, and Themba Bavuma is cleared for the Australia tour. I'll have more details at 4:30.

0: August is Women's Month in South Africa, and it's time to celebrate the incredible contributions and achievements of women in our country.
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2: 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Happy Women's Month.
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That was Naan Varagiravanam bringing us up to actually some sad news starting today. Actress Hayden Panettiere, who began her career as a child star, was best known for Heroes in Nashville, has passed away at the age of 36. Her father described her as an incredible light and a force of nature and asked for privacy as the family processed the loss. Meanwhile, in tech news, Instagram has unveiled a new wordmark and it's getting mixed reactions online. Some users say the new design makes the R look more like a Z, with people even joking that it reads Instagram. Yo. Back home, a dog was rescued after being swept around 200 meters out to sea off Pollock Beach in Gqeberha. The NSRI Gqeberha duty crew responded after reports of the dog in distress offshore, launching Rescue 6 Alpha, while coastal water rescue swimmers responded from shore, proving once again that not all heroes wear capes. Some arrive with a rescue boat. Next up is a song from Pati Patni Aur Woh Do, Gurrandhawan, here on this track.

Late night mission? We've got you. Whether you're out on the road, grinding the night shift, or just not ready to call it a night, the Night Cafe is the move. Monday to Thursday, from 9 p.m. to midnight. Pull through, because the best stories, they usually happen after 9.

0: Kumar Shanu with Eclair Kiko Deka to Esa Laga, bringing us up to 4:30 now. We've got Navita standing by with your news headlines.
1: Thanks. In our headlines, workers at RCL Foods, Sugar and Milling, affiliated to different labour unions, embark on a protected strike action following a deadlock in salary negotiations. A Kwamashu traditional healer denies allegations linking him to the 2020 murders of an ANC Youth League member and two Durban Metro police officers. And International Relations and Cooperation Minister Ronald Lamola says achieving at least 50% of SADC intra-trade in the foreseeable future will be the best legacy for South Africa. I'll bring you the full details at 5.
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3: It's all happening at Galuli's Interchange at the moment. It's a breakdown on the southbound side near Van Buren. Now, that's a really big queue coming down from around Modderfontein, Edenvale side, through Galuli's down deep into Bedford. Behind that, the N12 and R24 routes in from Ekurhuleni are heavily queued up. And then on the northbound side, there's a crash going up into Galuli's Interchange as well. Now, the N17, home to Brakpan and Springs, queuing heavily down towards Osborne Road. Just a single lane section there through Wadeville. And if you're a Joburg bound, Wadeville through Vitz Rifles, also being held up with roadworks. Just back to the N3, there's a bit of a backlog building now. N3 south at Marlborough Drive. Looks like something's happened there. A crash on the main road just north of Lone Hill. It's between Lone Hill Boulevard and Chatham Road. If you're going between Lone Hill and Kyalami, that's a heavy one today. Pretoria, SGM Pathleli, up to the mighty Mopani Highway is very slow. A lot of pressure around Hatfield today. If you're on Francis Bard, getting out down in towards that Hatfield area, it's very slow. Probably traffic light faults. And SGM Pathleli at Struben Street, lights are down there causing delays, leaving Pretoria central area as well. Across into Durban today, we've had a March and March event, plus the big summit that's underway at the convention centre. So there's quite a bit of traffic around the Durban city centre area. Usual breakdown, N2 south before Spaghetti Junction. That's a queue pushing back through towards Inanda Road. And a breakdown, N2 south between Gateway and Kwamashu. So two queues running south today. Ashburton, Peter Maritzburg bound, doesn't look too bad. And if you're coming out of Cape Town on the N1, there's been a crash on the ramp to Marine Drive over the elevated freeway exiting the CBD stays busy, and a collision scene on Young Smuts just north of the M2. If you're leaving Old Mutual, Epping Pinelands, that's a heavy delay on your way towards the highway and Athlone. With your traffic updates, I'm Rob Byrne.
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4: Beginning with some rugby news, All Blacks coach Dave Rennie says Saturday's clash with the Springboks will be a major step up after New Zealand's 15-19 win over the Bulls. Rennie says the intensity will be 3-4-5-fold higher at Ellis Park. Meanwhile, staying with rugby, the Springboks are keeping a close eye on the fitness of two key players ahead of the opening test. Springbok captain Siya Kolisi and props Ox Inche will get the chance to prove their fitness ahead of Saturday's opening test against New Zealand. Both are carrying minor injuries. Russie Rasmus will name his team on Thursday for the first test at Ellis Park, kicking off on Saturday at 5 p.m. From the rugby field to football now, Orlando Pirates have responded strongly to a challenge from their coach. Orlando Pirates coach Abdusalam Uwado says his players delivered the reaction that he demanded.
5: It's funny how some people want to create some polemics sometimes between the coach and the players. You know, I know my players very well. I know their psychology. They know their coach. Yes, their coach sometimes is hot, but the love is here. And when a father, when a big brother is speaking, because maybe he's waiting a reaction. And I had it today, but now people want to comment what the coach is saying, but you don't know what's happening in the dressing room, you know. My only disadvantage as a coach, maybe I'm too much honest, and there are a lot of hypocrisy in this ecosystem of football, and maybe sometimes I'm too much honest.
4: Pirates beat Chipper United 3-0 to move to the top of the Betway Premiership. Uwado has criticized the team after their draw with AmaZulu, but he says that the focus is now consistency and sticking to their playing principles. Pirates next face Sekunene United next Tuesday, that's August 25th at 7:30 p.m. And from domestic football to the cricket scene, the Proteas have received a boost ahead of Australia's tour of South Africa. Proteas coach Shukri Conrad says Themba Bavuma is fully fit and will play warm-up matches for the Lions before Australia's tour of South Africa.
6: No, Themba's good. He's all good. He's obviously being built up. He's all good on the injury front. He's going to be playing some warm-up games for the Lions as they build up to the season. And I think that will be slightly longer format. In fact, I had a chat with Alan Donald and Russell the other day. So Temba's going to be playing a lot of their warm-up games. Temba's big mission is obviously, or our big mission is the ODI series against Australia, but more importantly, the Test series against Australia. And as we build the summer, the Test series is, all the tests are the priority. And we need to make sure that not only Temba, but all of our players are primed for that. So I'm very comfortable where Tems is at.
4: Bavuma is expected to lead the Proteas in the ODI and Test series, starting with the ODI at Kingsmead in September on the 24th. And the first Test starts on October the 9th there. And staying with South African cricket and the wider sporting community, recognition is also coming for one of the country's leading swimming coaches. University of Pretoria swimming coach Rocco Meiring has been nominated for the South African Sports Awards Coach of the Year alongside Thabo Matabeti and Shukri Conrad. The two-time winner says recognition is a bonus and not motivation.
7: I mean, obviously in very good company with the other nominees. As I've said before, we don't do it for the nominations or for the trophies. It is a job for us, and it's something that we choose to do. But the being nominated or recognised is obviously very nice and a bonus for us.
4: The award ceremony takes place this Sunday, Sun City, on the 23rd of August. And that's a wrap of sport for this hour. We'll have more headlines at 5 p.m. for Drive-By Sport. I'm Keshav Das.

Kazal, we said repeat to that song, Anbe Anbe, bringing us up to your TikTok track of the day. So wait, I mean, I think we need some therapy between my next sentence and the song. 20 years ago, Karan Johar released Kabhi Alvida Na Kehna, a film that sparked plenty of debate and polarized audiences. But one thing many people could agree on was its exceptional soundtrack. Composed by Shankar Ehsaan and Loy, with lyrics by Javed Akhtar, the Kank album is still remembered as one of the Bollywood standout soundtracks. Now, one of its most energetic dance numbers, Rock and Roll Sonia, sung by Shankar Mahadevan Shan and Mahalakshmi Iyer, is making a comeback online and getting a whole new generation dancing. Well, here it is, Sonia. Let's rock and roll.

0: We're about 2 minutes late on Sinead's because we had to rock and roll, Sonia. I mean, I was trying to recover in that time. 20 years for Kabhi Alvida Na Kehna. Sure, we said Alvidas 20 years ago. I can't. But anyway, let's get down to charades. Three clues, the person to answer correctly in the fastest time will get the opportunity to send a dedication, select a song of their choice, and the winner will earn some points on this month's leaderboard. Are you ready? Let's go. Your first clue. I was found in parts of Australia and Tasmania. I am a herbivore. I spend a lot of time underground. What am I? I'm going to say good luck. We'll be back in just a bit. Maybe there's a winner. Who knows?
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3: Okay, guys, we're back after the song Nikama, and of course, very interesting charades for today. Here we go.

0: I was found in parts of Australia and Tasmania. I am a herbivore and I spend a lot of time underground. So guesses that came in: Tasmanian devil, beaver, narwhal, mole rat and possum. Unfortunately, all incorrect answers. I did learn a very interesting fact about wombats, and I think that you should Google it. It's about cubes. If anyone finds out this interesting fact, then both my team members, Keshav and Bianca, found this out, and it was absolutely fascinating. So I'd like you to do some Googling yourself. Have a listen to our winner.
1: Salam to Nilofa. The answer to Intrafic Charades is wombat. Dedicating it to my daughters, DeAndrea and Geraldine. Please can you play You Are My Sonia in it, Premla.
0: Well done, Annette. Congratulations. Wombat is the answer. And of course, yes, yes, that is right. They poop in cubes. You are right. Who is this? And Tuvi, well done. You get a sticker from me, a virtual one, all the way to you. I'll send it in a bit when I'm done on air. But congratulations. Yeah, I mean, these two are telling me in the break that, do you know what? Wombats poop in cubes. It's an interesting fact, right?
2: Mm-hmm. Yeah, it changed our lives.
0: You're my Sonia. Sonia Nagam is up next. Well done, Annette. Sorry for the little cube thing.

0: Late night mission? We've got you. Whether you're out on the road, grinding the night shift, or just not ready to call it a night, the Night Cafe is the move. Monday to Thursday, from 9 p.m. to midnight. Pull through, because the best stories, they usually happen after 9.
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4: Five o'clock, good afternoon. Workers at RCL Foods, Sugar and Milling, affiliated to different labour unions, have embarked on a protected strike action following a deadlock in salary negotiations. They're demanding a 13% increase across the board, while the employer is offering 5.4%. President of the Food and Allied Workers Union, Nico Ndima, says their members will not return to work until they get a better offer.
5: Currently, we're demanding 13%, and while we were negotiating at some stage, we're willing to take 6%, which was the commissioner's proposal, and it was rejected by the employer. Hence, we went back to our initial position, which was 13%, and 6% is no longer on the table now because it was a conditional offer from the commissioner of the SSMA.
4: Two Congolese nationals accused of allegedly attempting to gain unauthorized access to the 46th SADC summit in Durban have appeared in the Durban Magistrates Court. They face charges of fraud, impersonation and contravention of the SAPS Act after they allegedly entered a restricted area without authorization. The matter has been rolled over for tomorrow to allow the accused to appoint legal representatives. Talisha Naidu has this report.
6: The two men arrived in court dressed in suits and communicated through a court interpreter. During the proceedings, they appeared confused at times and were repeatedly seen turning to people seated in the public gallery for guidance. The accused told the court they are in South Africa as part of a delegation accompanying a Congolese minister. They were allowed to briefly consult with members of the group in the gallery before proceedings continued. The state told the court it needs additional time to verify the men's identities, establish their immigration status, and confirm their place of accommodation. A legal aid representative told the court that the accused had indicated they earn their income in dollars and therefore do not qualify for legal aid. The state says it intends to oppose bail. Talisha Naidu, SABC News, Durban Magistrates Court.
4: Now, the International Relations and Cooperation Minister, Ronald Lamola, says achieving at least 50% of SADC intra-trade in the foreseeable future will be the best legacy for South Africa as the chair of the regional body. Pretoria today assumed the chairmanship of the 16-member bloc. Lamola was speaking to the media in Durban, where the 46th SADC summit is underway.
7: In terms of the legacy, the president has outlined what we want to achieve during our chairship. Regional integration, now at 20%. We want to see that grow to at least 50%, and the mandate will be given to the ministers of trade to give us by which dates we can reach 50% of intra-regional trade. Also to build our manufacturing capability, which is declining within the region, but also to trade with each other on some of the minerals, including value-added goods like food. There are certain countries of SADC in terms of the study that we've done that reflects that they produce some of the food that we need in the region. For example, Tanzania has got rice, which we can all be able to trade with each other on it.
4: In other news, KwaMashu traditional healer Keto Kutula Nkayana has denied allegations linking him to the 2020 murders of an ANC Youth League member and two Durban Metro police officers. The triple murder accused is applying for bail at the Hammersdale Magistrates Court west of Durban. Kutula Malinga has this report.
8: Gabashe was shot dead outside his home in Hammersdale, while Madonsela and Tusi were gunned down inside a vehicle 2 weeks later. The state alleges Madonsela was targeted over claims that he was having an affair with Nayana's wife. It says Nayana first hired a private investigator to establish where Madonsela lived and worked before he allegedly hired hitmen to kill him. The state further alleges that Gabashe was killed by mistake after being mistaken for Madonsela, while Tusi was killed because he was with Madonsela at the time of the attack. Nayana disputes these allegations and maintains that he was not in the area when the killings took place. Gnokuhle Malinga for SABC News, Hammersdale Magistrate Court.
4: Wrapping up now, Ferrari's first ever all-electric vehicle has set a record for a new car sold at an auction, fetching $40 million in a charity sale. The auction raised more than 35 times the usual price of a Ferrari Luce and did not name the buyer. The BBC's Maura Fugati has some details.
9: It's called the Chassis Zero. So it's the very first one being produced. And yeah, $40 million, it all goes to charity. But quite interesting, given the controversial rollout that it had earlier this year, when a lot of people were kind of panning the design. Also, the fact that, oh my God, Ferrari, known for its roaring engines, is making an electric vehicle.
4: Recapping a top story at 5, workers at RCL Foods, Sugar and Milling, affiliated to different labor unions, have embarked on a protected strike action following a deadlock in salary negotiations. I'm Navita Gajraj, back with headlines at 5:30. It's now 6 minutes after 5.
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14: Well, Joburg's N3 running south. It's one of those heavy days today. Buccleuch all the way down to Germiston. There was an earlier breakdown at Van Buren, which cleared. There is possibly another one that's just occurred in that area. It's very heavy coming out of Limbro Park all the way down to about the Heldenace interchange. Also, N12 and R24 roads into Galudis from Ekurhuleni are both under pressure due to a crash. The N17 home to Brakpan queuing down to Rondebult Road into a single lane roadwork section. And if you're Joburg bound, queuing up N17 west towards roadworks at Vince Rifle. A crash on the main road between Lone Hill and Kyalami, still causing quite a heavy backlog both ways as well. Pretoria collision M1 North at Atterbury, that's starting to push your queue back beyond the R21. Dustport Tunnel very busy as well. Now you'd be aware of the SADC summit at ICC Centre in Durban that's been underway since yesterday. The M4, this is a big deal, the M4 northbound closed from the city centre all the way up towards King Shaka International Airport as and when required. It's currently closed at the minute. Not sure whether it's going to be a full closure or whether they sort of on and off this closure as the convoys get ready. But what it means today is a really big queue out of central Durban. Central Durban is jam-packed, and then a really big queue running up Musabalada Yengwa, Mshlanga Rocks Drive, all the way through towards Mshlanga. A lot of pressure around Gateway as well, the M41, Mshlanga Rocks Drive out with that side. Just be aware of that, that big VIP convoy causing major delays this afternoon. Probably worse than it was this morning. Still with the breakdown before Spaghetti Junction, the N2 coming southbound heavy from Queen Nandi Drive today. And Cape Town, that crash on the M1 outbound at Marine Drive is still there, so some delays leaving the city centre. And Jan Smuts Drive coming out of Pinelands, leaving Old Mutual, a crash just before the N2. That's a heavy backlog. With your traffic update, I'm Rob Byrne.
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15: 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Manchester City target Wadi. Vicario heads to Juventus. Tin advances in Cincinnati. And Banyana keep their World Cup hopes alive. I'll have more details for you at 5:30.
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1: Let's have a look at your business update on the drive-by. Small Business Development Minister Stella Ndebeni will on Monday provide an update on the implementation of the Spaza Shop Support Fund. Ndebeni is expected to provide an update on the processing of applications, as well as the support provided to qualifying South African-owned Spaza Shops. She's also expected to address claims that foreign nationals benefited from the 500 million rand. Moving on to your markets now, the rand is at 16.19 to the US dollar, 21 rand 94 to the pound sterling, and 18 rand 76 to the euro. A rand in India will get you 5 rupees 91, 17 Pakistani rupees 15, 2 Mauritian rupees 90, and 20 Sri Lankan rupees 51. Commodities, gold is trading at $4,416.26 per ounce, and Brent crude oil is trading at $88.60 a barrel. That's it for your business update on the drive-by. You'll be

0: Have you ever wondered how government is spending public money, which is your money? 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
5: So, Nigam, I'm starting off this hour with Yuppie Vala Tumka, bringing us up to your entertainment scene. So, guys, a new promo for the upcoming Tamil film Once More has dropped, featuring a powerful poem titled Badil Sol. The poem was written by Vignesh Srikanth, with a voiceover by Arjun Das and vocals by Hisham Abdul Wahab and Anila Rajiv.
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So Once More tells the story of love that unfolds between two people from different families, social circles, and emotional worlds. The film hits cinemas on Friday, the 28th of August. That wraps up your daily scoop. Of course, coming up in just a bit will be your weather heads up.

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1: Joining me on the hot seat is South African writer, broadcaster, and director Pat Pele.
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5: Ladies, menopause is something every woman will experience. 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
6: All right, guys, it's time for your weather heads up for tomorrow. Durban will be partly sunny, 17.23. Richards Bay, sunny, 17.25. PMB, sunny, 12.23. Pretoria, sunny, 6.21. Joburg, sunny, 5.19. Cape Town, partly sunny, 10.17. George, partly sunny, 9.18. Gqeberha, partly sunny, 10.19. And East London, sunny, 11.21. This is the problem we received on our drive-by council today. I have a great job offer to work in China. I am considering it, but my mother doesn't want me to go and is guilt-tripping me. I feel bad, but this is something I really want. What should I do? Okay, guys, 071-613-7803. We'd really love to hear from you. I'm sure you have a lot of insight into the situation on both ends, whether you are a child that, you know, is feeling guilty or a parent that's in the situation that could give us advice. We will be here to listen. Of course, we've got your news headlines with Navita, traffic with Rob, and then sports with Keshav. Next up, taking us up to this halfway headlines is Black Eyed Peas. Yes, I got a feeling.

0: Black Eyed Peas, I got a feeling it's going to be a good night. Well, coming up in just a bit is a lady who we've missed for a while. Navitha is back.
1: I am back. And it's 5:30, time for the headlines. Crucial wage negotiations resumes tomorrow at the Centralized Bargaining Council as the South African Transport and Allied Workers Union, SATAU, and the Road Freight Employees Association attempt to break a deadlock over truck drivers' salaries. Now, attempted murder accused and businessman Vusimuzi Cat Makala returns to the Madlanga Commission next Monday and Tuesday. And the outgoing chairperson of the SADC bloc, that Zimbabwean president, Emmerson Mnangagwa, has urges the region rather not to depend on external sources for economic development. Full details at 6.
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3: Joburg N3 South is the standout around Gauteng. It is heavy today, but clue all the way down to Heldenace. There was a breakdown earlier which backed things up, and now a crash at Heldenace in Germiston. So very heavy traffic coming down that N3 corridor. Behind that, the N12 and R24 routes are heavy into the N3 because of the big delays going south on that highway, but also a breakdown. So if you're in from Boksburg into the airport side, closer you get to Galulis, the heavier that gets. The N17 under pressure out to Boksburg, Brakpan and Springs. That's roadworks between Osborne and the Rondebold exit. The collision on Main Road between Lone Hill and Kyalami still causing delays both ways through there. And there's been an earlier crash on the M1 North in Pretoria up by Atterbury. It's been cleared, but it's just really busy today on that run up through Atterbury Linwood. Then there's another crash up by Sefaka Makato by the Montana exit. So traffic stays all the way through this afternoon on that section of the M1. Now, Durban VIP escorts as required between the city centre and the airport. The authority are using the M4. It's resulted in a closure as required of the M4, forcing traffic out towards Umhlanga Rocks Drive. So between Durban and Umhlanga, a lot of traffic on that alternative route. The M41 from Gateway to the M4 is closed, so that's causing delays around the Umhlanga Rocks area. And Chris Harney coming off Umgeta Road over Connor Bridge up into Durban North. A lot of motorists going that way, causing some delays as well. N2 South, Queen Undy Drive to Spaghetti Junction. That stays jam-packed. Looks like a breakdown just before you get to a 4 level. And Cape Town today, M5, Kuburg interchange all the way to Wetton Road Bridge, very slow. The N1 out of town, backlogging from Century City towards Brackenfell and Marine Drive, coming out of Pardon Island, heavy through Milnerton out to the Racecourse Road Junction. With your traffic update, I'm Rob Byrne.
4: Good afternoon. Starting with football news, Manchester City are in advanced talks to sign 18-year-old Morocco midfielder Ayoub Bouadi, and that with the French club valuing him at around 100 million euros. City want to move quickly with Rodri's impending transfer to Barcelona, and Bouadi has reportedly agreed personal terms with negotiations between the clubs continuing. And staying with football, Tottenham are also reshaping their squad with one of their key players now set for a move to Italy. Tottenham have accepted Juventus' loan offer of goalkeeper Guillermo Vicario. The deal includes an £8.6 million option to buy, which is not mandatory. And the 29-year-old international is set to return to Serie A after losing his starting place at Spurs, having made 117 appearances for the London club since joining in 2023. From European football now, we bring it back home. Banyana Banyana captain Rafiwa Jane says their 2-1 win over Nigeria has given South Africa renewed hope of reaching the 2027 Women's World Cup. And she says that the team must stay united and keep fighting. Tournaments are scheduled there for November to December. And staying with South African national teams, attention now turns to the Proteas, who are preparing for Australia's arrival later this year. Proteas coach Shukri Conrad says Themba Bavuma is injury-free and will play warm-up matches with the Lions before Australia's tour of South Africa. Conrad also backs Gerald Coetzee to push for a Proteas recall through the South African A side.
5: I mean, we all know what Gerald's capable of. I've always been a huge fan of Gerald, so much so that when I just took over the test job, he was one of the first guys in for me, you know, and nothing's changed insofar as I see him and what he can bring to the party. I know I can tell you now, he was offered another gig in the UK and he pretty much asked me to play in the A side rather than go and play in the UK because he wants to impress, you know, and I think that's a wonderful start. Gerald forms a huge part of a pace attack going forward. He's got genuine pace. We've seen the value of someone with pace both in the test side, but also more importantly in the ODI side. You know, if I go back to England and when they won the World Cup in England, I thought the unsung hero for them was someone like Liam Plunkett, who ran in and bowled in the middle periods and with that pace and bounce. And I see Gerald doing a similar job if he's fit and firing. So a huge part of our thinking going forward. And I'm hopeful that, yeah, the injury woes are something of the past, and that he can put his best foot forward and compete for the Proteas in all formats again.
4: Well, hopefully no more injuries for Coetzee. Australia arrived in September with the first ODI at Kingsmead on the 24th. And to the tennis courts now, where progress for one American youngster is being made, while another suffered a major setback in Cincinnati. American learner Tin has reached the last of 32 of the Cincinnati Open after beating Argentina's Sebastian Baez 6-3-7-6. The tournament's biggest upset saw Portuguese qualifier Jamie Faria stun newly crowned Montreal champion Ben Shelton 6-4-6-4. Tin continues his rise, while Shelton's winning momentum comes to an abrupt end. That's a wrap up for sporting action for today. For Drive-By Sports, I'm Keshav Das.
0: Thanks for that, Keshav. Moving us on to the Drive-By Council problem we received today, and it's a pretty intense one. We're getting a lot of traction on our WhatsApp channel, and thank you. Keep sending your thoughts and your opinions through. On the question, I have a great job offer to work in China. I'm considering it, but my mother doesn't want me to go and is guilt-tripping me. I feel bad, but this is something I really want. What should I do? All right, we'll give our advice straight after Meat Bros and Kanika's Baby Doll. Yeah.

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1: 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The content does not aim to harm or offend any individual and is used solely for the purpose of entertainment.
2: Meet Pros and Kanika with Baby Doll, bringing us up to the problem this Monday. I have a job offer to work in China. I'm considering it, but my mother doesn't want me to go and is guilt tripping me. I feel bad, but this is something I really want. What should I do? B.
3: So, Anonymous, I think it is only natural for your mom to feel this way. It is a big life decision. But at the same time, this is such a huge opportunity for you. And I think if you don't take it, you're going to regret it for the rest of your life. So just grab it with both hands and maybe explain to your mom why you want to do this and what it means to you. And I'm sure she'll jump on board. I have seen so many people who have gone to China and are just thriving in their lives. I mean, this is definitely something that would benefit you and your whole family even.
2: Keshav?
4: Ni hao. So I just said hi in Chinese just for you if you're wondering. I think that, listen, sometimes mothers always know best. Maybe she's saying this for a reason. Maybe there's something that's happening that you don't know because she doesn't want to tell you. Maybe something that's been brewing and she hasn't told you and she needs you around for it. So maybe that's why she's saying it. I mean, it could also be the possibility that she's just not ready to say goodbye to you, but it isn't goodbye. It's just you working overseas. You still, with technology now, you're still in contact 24/7. You can be. So I think, yeah, you should just sit her down, explain, and move from there. But also ask why.
2: Yeah, I feel parents, moms are especially cautious when it comes to their children relocating, especially to the other side of the world, because they're scared. Right? They don't want you to be without. And I say that sentence loosely. Be without them. Be without food. Be without warmth. Be without family. Be without. They don't want you to be in that position. So the immediate no is one of concern. And I feel like you have to sit her down and say, listen, I want to go because of A, B, C, D. Why don't you want me to go? And if she has tangible reasons, then talk about them and convince her otherwise. Going to China, you may succeed, you may not. But if she's the one that holds you back, you're going to regret it for the rest of your life. If you fail on your own, it's fine. If you succeed on your own, it's fine. All you have to ask her, because we know, you know, a mother's prayers, a mother's du'as, they go a long way. So just ask her to pray for you and make a commitment to make sure that you keep in contact with her. Say, listen, I'm going to go for this amount of time. I'll come back and visit you, or you can come over and visit me. Sell it to her that it will also be an experience for her to come and visit you. And that technology is just such a huge building bridge in 2026. You can get in touch with someone in an instant. And I do not feel that you should let this opportunity go just based on what your mother's saying. So we'd love to hear from our listeners on 071-613-7803. And we'll hear from them in just a bit.

0: Please note that the following segment does not reflect the views of the presenter, Lotus FM, or the SABC. The content does not aim to harm or offend any individual and is used solely for the purpose of entertainment. Tera ho jao from the movie Hai Jawani Toh Ishq Hona Hai. So guys, let's talk about the problem that came through. I have a great job offer in China. I am considering it, but my mother doesn't want me to go and is guilt-tripping me. I feel bad. It's something I really want to do. What should I do? Have a listen.
1: Good evening, delightful Nilofer Said and the drive-by council. To the person that called in with that problem, I suggest that you

0: 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Take care. Bye.
1: Good afternoon, team. Just Joel and safe. Hope you all had a super awesome weekend. To our listener, it looks like you've already made your decision on the back of your mind. A parent always looks out for the best interest of their child. But if it's an opportunity of a lifetime, my suggestion is go for it. If it is definitely your dream job. Regards from all.
2: Thank you so much for those thoughts. 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

0: Please note that the following segment does not reflect the views of the presenter, Lotus FM, or the SABC. The content does not aim to harm or offend any individual and is used solely for the purpose of entertainment. Okay, guys, YSR has brought us up to responses to the question, I have a great job offer to work in China. I'm considering it, but my mother doesn't want me to go and is guilt-tripping me. I feel bad, but this is something I really want. What should I do? Let's have a listen.
1: My drive-by team is RKS from Aberdeen. My advice to the young lady is follow your heart. You'll earn enough money in China to come visit your mother every 6 months.

0: I know of people that have actually gone to China and studied there and worked there, and they do exactly what they. You've got modern telecommunication. You could speak with her every single day of your life. I rest my case. RKS, Aberdeen, South Coast, KZN.
1: I don't know from the listeners, with due respect to the mother of the child that wants to go to China, I had a similar problem back in probably 2017-18 when my daughter announced, "Daddy, I'm going to China." I said, "What for?" "I'm going to teach there." And I was surprised. "You cannot go to China alone." She says, "Okay." It was a boyfriend, fiancé, whatever he was. His name is Keegan. "Daddy's Keegan is coming with me." I said, "Oh, then I'm fine. You can go wherever you want to go." And they left to China, and she's been doing so well over there. In 2020, when COVID hit us, she was pregnant, and she got back home, and they did the entire wedding in 2018. All the funds that they received from there in China. It's absolutely lucrative, but be careful, the child, which part of China you go to. There are certain parts, it's like rural, where you think you are. And if you want advice from me, Nilofa, you've got my number. Please forward it to him. Thank you, listeners.
2: Hey, salams, Nilofa and team. It's Mo in the Mother City. Anonymous advice. Tell your mother you want to be like Dora the Explorer and explore the world. Even if it's China, you're going to import for her the best Chinese noodles that's available, because you need to explore the world. And if you really can't, then sit in front of the Discovery Channel and watch it over there. Thanks for the amazing show.
3: Drive Bar Council. Yes, I think most of the youngsters today, in order to find jobs, they're actually leaving the country or leaving the province. And that's the only place you can find jobs. So if it's young, you can take a chance. And that's the only place you can do is livelihood. But going across, going out of the country or going to another province is the in thing today. That's where the job is. Thank you, Louis Finnick.
4: 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We'll be back in just a bit to say bye-bye.
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4: All right, guys, it's time for the Drive team to head on out of here. Our Monday has come to an end. Thanks to the team traffic presenter, Rob Burns, sports presenter, Kesha Das, technical producer, Sanri Duchand, and producer, Bianca Lal Bahadur. Coming up on Lotus FM is Antivina with Gitanjali. You've got Talk at 7 with Shastin Agessa, followed by Kesha Das on The Night Cafe. This all follows news on the hour with Navita. For myself, Nilofa, I wish you a safe and blessed evening. The Drive-By will be back tomorrow, 3 to 6 p.m. Catch you then.

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1: Six o'clock, good evening. Crucial wage negotiations will resume tomorrow at the Centralized Bargaining Council as the South African Transport and Allied Workers Union, SATAL, and the Road Freight Employees Association attempt to break a deadlock over truck driver salaries. The talks are set for 2 days. SATAL-affiliated drivers have already secured a CCMA certificate to strike, raising fears of supply chain disruptions nationwide. The union is demanding a 3-year deal starting at 7.5%, while employers are offering 3.7% across the board. SATAL spokesperson Amanda Shimesi.
2: We have deadlocked. We are demanding 7.5% for the first year, 7% for the second year, and 6.5% for the third year. The employer is only giving us 3.75 wage increment across the board. This is an insult to truck drivers. Truck drivers are playing a significant role in our economy, and therefore we are demanding that the employers must stop being greedy and pay truck drivers what is due to them. The employer has requested a meeting with us. We are hoping that they will table something that is more reasonable that we can present to our members and meet our demands. If they don't, the strike is going to go ahead.
1: The case against two students at the University of Fort Hare in the Eastern Cape has been postponed to the 24th of this month for bail profiling. The two, aged 19 and 23, are accused of public violence after they allegedly threw objects at moving vehicles during a protest in Alice on Friday. Student leader Somelizo Ndamase says they're disappointed that their fellow students are in custody.
3: Our faces are filled with great disappointment that students that were innocent, that were chased away from their residences with tear gas from the police that entered campus unauthorized, have now been, their cases now been postponed to the 24th of August, which is very far for a great reasoning. So we are really, really disappointed. But as the SRC, I promise it, we are going to try to exhaust all possible resources to appeal the decision so that it can be reconsidered again for not to be discussed on the 24th.
1: In other news, attempted murder accused and businessman Vusi Musikat Matlala will return to the Madlanga Commission next Monday and Tuesday. Commission Chairperson Justice Mbuyiseli Madlanga has ruled that if Matlala does not conclude his testimony on those days, he will continue until Wednesday. Matlala has been central to the Commission's investigation, particularly in relation to the Medicare 24 SAPS tender. He has refused to testify about the matter, invoking his rights against self-incrimination. Justice Madlanga has ruled that Matlala's answering affidavit must be filed by a Friday.
4: The replying affidavit and heads of argument must be filed by Mr. Matlala at 1800 hours on the 22nd of August 2026, and the evidence leaders must file their heads of argument by 1800 hours.
1: Wrapping up now, the outgoing chairperson of the SADC bloc, that Zimbabwean President Emmerson Mnangagwa, has urged the region not to depend on external resources for economic development. He says the region has potential to source capital within the bloc to grow its economy. Mnangagwa handed over the SADC chairmanship to President Cyril Ramaphosa at the 46th summit in Durban. He says dependency will compromise the sovereignty of the region.
5: As Zimbabwe, we are emboldened in our national development philosophy. Ilizwe lakhiwa. The increasing need to reduce over-reliance on external funding, which has the risk to compromise our sovereignty and national priorities. We must therefore build and enhance our own financial and industrial capabilities.
1: Your top story at 6, crucial wage negotiations will resume tomorrow at the Centralized Bargaining Council as the South African Transport and Allied Workers Union, SATAL, and the Road Freight Employees Association attempt to break a deadlock over the truck driver salaries. The talks are set for 2 days. I'm Navita Gajraj. I'll be back at 7 with your next news update.
6: Thank you for those updates, Navita, and thank you to the drive-by team for their amazing company. 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
6: नमस्कार, गीतांजलि में आपका हार्दिक स्वागत है. जी हाँ दोस्तों, मैं हूँ आपकी वीना और आप जानते हैं कि गीतांजलि लोटस FM का हिंदी कार्यक्रम है और इस कार्यक्रम में हम थोड़ी सी हिंदी सीखते हैं, किसी खास कलाकार को सम्मानित करते हैं और हिंदी भाषा की कुछ खास रचनाओं को प्रस्तुत करते हैं. चलिए प्रोग्राम को शुरू करते हैं आशा जी की रूहानी आवाज के साथ, इन नेक विचारों के साथ.

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As you do know, August is his birth month. His birth anniversary is on the 23rd of August. He was born in the year 1968. Many of us know KK to be extremely popular in the Hindi film industry, but over and above that, he's been popular even in the non-film industry. He's sung in many, many languages, and it is often said that he's one of India's most prolific singers, largely because of the range of his voice. He can go from the first octave to the third octave so comfortably that he leaves everyone open-mouthed. As I said, he's sung in Hindi and, of course, many of the other Indian languages like Tamil and Malayalam. He started off his career singing jingles, and his foray into the world of film music was with A.R. Rahman for a Tamil film. His non-film songs also earned him a great deal of appreciation, and one of the songs has been mentioned by one of our regular listeners, Sahira. We'll share with you the details of her message in a bit. Now, you might be familiar with the song Pal. That's the song we're talking about. Unfortunately, we lost this great singer on May 2022. He just completed a concert and he had a massive heart attack. He was just 53 years old, pardon me, and this happened in the year 2022. In the year 2023, a statue of KK was installed at the Gurudas Mahavidyalaya in Kolkata, where he performed his last concert. And of course, when something like this happens, that immediately indicates how great a singer one really has been. The level of appreciation is of a different level. So today we celebrate this great artist who won many accolades, who won many awards, but he always says that, awards and accolades don't make him a better singer. It's really the passion that he puts into his music that makes him what he is. And one of the things about KK, and I probably mentioned this on air previously, he was always happy with the success that other people received in their work, provided they worked towards it. And he had many wonderful things to say when he saw people working hard at something and they achieved success, particularly in the field of music. And one can only say va, va, va, as the way Anil Ramsarup says this, to an artist of this stature. Let's listen to this song, Tadap Tadap Ke, and of course it is an incredible song that simply shows the different octaves that he is capable of singing with such perfection.

देखो दोस्तों, आज के खास कलाकार हैं KKG and some wonderful messages have come in from our listeners. The first one came from Zakira, who is a complete KK fan, and she says, so many of KK's songs gave us lifetime lessons. Pal, how to live in the moment. Mujhe sochta hoon to feel deeply. Zarasa, to remind us how beautiful simplicity can be. And she goes on to say, you are sorely missed, KK. Then we have Professor Bhagwandin, who writes, as for KK, he was a legendary Indian playback singer. He was renowned for his soulful voice and versatility. He recorded more than 3,500 jingles and iconic songs in numerous Indian languages. He tragically passed away at the age of 53 after cardiac arrest. And Ayla says, KK was a very talented playback singer, a legend in his short span of life, sadly passed on so very early. And he had a lot to offer to the music world. His rendition of ghazals was very melodious and very well received by his listeners. He won many accolades as a playback singer. And Ayla also goes on to write that he was very, very talented. And of course, he is going to be sadly missed. And then we have Anil Ramsarup, who says, Namaste Veena Lakshman Ji. Trust you well on this marvelous Monday evening. Beautiful opening bhajan, Asatoma Sadgamaya by Asha Bhosle Ji. KK, popularly known as KK, was an Indian playback singer. He's regarded as one of India's most prolific playback singers, noted for his versatility in a variety of music genres. Absolutely a legend that will never be forgotten. And he says, thank you for a great show. And then, of course, we have Zakira, who has sent in another liner. And she says, Veenaji, he has had no classical or formal training apart from a few days at music school as a child. Amazing indeed. Well, there you go. Those were some of the comments that have come in. But right now, let's listen to this song, which is Khuda Jaane, and led by KK, and of course supported by Shilpa Rao. An incredible song indeed.

0: 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Unfortunately, we cannot air them all because of time constraints, and it is time for our next segment on the program. तो कुछ क्षणों में हम एक बार फिर से थोड़ी सी हिंदी सीखेंगे, मतलब कि इस अंतराल के बाद.
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0: 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Oh, you could say काबू में रखना. What does this mean? So before we share that with you, let's share with you how the good folk who got it correct. Okay, they are Ayla from Johannesburg, Professor from Professor Bhagwandin from KwaZulu-Natal, Zahira from Johannesburg, DDG from Cape Town, and Preetha from Johannesburg as well. So well done to you. जी हाँ, well deserved applause indeed. And let's take a look at the idiom now. काबू में रखो is very very simple. It simply means to exercise restraint, to control oneself, either in anger, in emotions, or in speech. So in English we could say to hold your tongue, and if we have to say that in Hindi we would say अपनी भाषा काबू में रखो. भाषा means language. So hold your tongue, meaning obviously when one speaks about the tongue, to hold the tongue would mean to watch what you're saying. So apni bhasha काबू में रखो. And then you could also speak about emotions, and you could say using the same idiom, अपनी भावनाओं पर काबू रखो. रखो, in this case we won't say me, we'll say पर, where we are saying on here, right? So अपनी भावनाओं पर काबू रखो, meaning watch how you express yourself. Use those filters that we should be using. Know what you're talking about. So there you go. Some good ones know. Once again, the idiom is काबू में रखो, and simply it simply means figuratively is to exercise restraint in a whole lot of areas of life. जी हाँ दोस्तों, आप गीतांजलि सुन रहे हैं और हम एक बार फिर से लता मंगेशकर जी की रूहानी आवाज को सुनेंगे. लीजिए ये बहुत ही खूबसूरत रचना फिल्म सत्यम शिवम सुंदरम से, एंड इट इज भोर भये पनकट पे.

0: SABC News, independent and impartial.
1: Seven o'clock. Good evening. A 22-year-old woman has been shot and killed allegedly by her boyfriend in Boshlokong near Bethlehem in the Free State. Police spokesperson Marco Mopiring says the suspect also sustained a gunshot wound. A similar incident also transpired in Matwabeng near Senegal, where a man allegedly shot and killed his girlfriend before taking his own life at their residence. Both were declared dead at the scene. Mopiring says cases of murder and inquests are being investigated.
2: The incident occurred at the place where they stay, the residential place at Botlhokong. And the boyfriend, unfortunately, turned the gun onto himself, but was admitted at local hospital for medical treatment. The case of murder has been investigated at this stage, but we don't know the motive behind the incident.
1: Political analyst Professor Dirk Coetzee says attempted murder accused Vusimusi Cat Matlala's testimony before the Madlanga Commission has largely reinforced evidence already presented by other witnesses. The commission today postponed Matlala's testimony to next Monday and Tuesday. Matlala read his statement into the record while his lawyers cautioned against questions that could expose him to self-incrimination in his criminal trial. Coetzee says Matlala was measured and strategic in his responses and believes the commission will push for greater detail when his supplementary statement is presented later this month.
3: I think what he has presented to us is evidence, but no one got the feeling that he is not speaking freely, that he is very calculated in the way in which he presents his evidence, that he does not incriminate himself or expose himself as well as the persons he was talking about. A lot of the matters that were raised today have been presented to the commission in different forms earlier on, also in by other witnesses.
1: In other news, the six candidates announced by the Democratic Alliance as mayoral candidates in the Eastern Cape say they aim to focus on service delivery and improving the economy. They include Retief Oordendal, who is a Nelson Mandela Bay Metro candidate, Hatting Bornman from Kucha Municipality, Lorraine Smith from Blue Crane, Aldridge Reuters from Beyers Nodier, Betty Lovens from Nkuba Yetemba, and Luvuyo Sizani from Makana. Lovens and Sizani say improving service deliveries and creating jobs is their priority.
4: So my second pledge is to make jobs through a stronger local economy. And how will we do that? By attracting investment and support local businesses.
5: We must maintain the roads. Our roads are so bad that we even have a restaurant called Potholes and Donkeys in Makana.
1: Further afield now, the death toll in Zimbabwe's boat disaster has risen to 92 following the recovery of 8 more bodies. The boat, with the capacity of 90 passengers, capsized last week Tuesday in Lake Kariba. The exact number of people who are on board is unknown, but some reports are putting the figure at 153. More than 70 people were rescued and taken to hospital for treatment. A state of disaster has been declared as the search operations continue. We wrap up now. In Zambian President Hakainde Hichilema has widened his lead in the country's presidential election following partial results from about 71% of the constituencies. Hichilema's share of the valid votes rose to roughly 62%, up from 59% late yesterday. Opposition leader Brian Mundubile was on 36% of the valid votes, which decreased from 39% overnight. That's your news at 7, recapping your top story this hour. A 22-year-old woman has been shot and killed, allegedly by her boyfriend in Boshlokong, near Bethlehem in the Free State. I'm Navita Gajraj. Your final news update is at 8. It's now going on to 6 minutes after 7.
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7: During this special month, let's take the time to honor and uplift the women in our lives. Whether they are our mothers, daughters, sisters, friends, colleagues, or mentors, let's also reflect on the progress we've made in advancing gender equality and acknowledge the work that still needs to be done to ensure that all women have the opportunity to reach their full potential.
8: As we celebrate Women's Month, let's also remember to stand up against gender-based violence, which continues to be a serious problem in our society. We must all do our part to create a safer and more just world for women and girls. So join us in recognizing and celebrating the amazing women of South Africa this August and beyond. Happy Women's Month.
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0: Yeah, it's the legend himself, Kenny G. That's what Ritesh is saying. What a number to start with. Indeed, this one is called Going Home. You might be heading home at the moment after a bit of a long Monday day at work. After last week, you would have had a short week. So, yeah, getting back into it after a public holiday week can be a little bit of a difficult one. But you are listening to Talk at 7. A very good evening if you're tuning in wherever you might be this evening. It's 11 minutes after 7. My name is Shastra. I'll be with you this evening. Now, tonight, we are acknowledging National Nonprofit Organization Day. So we would love to shine a light on the people who work tirelessly behind the scenes to help aid, serve, and create solutions for communities and people in need. Now, National NPO Day gives us the opportunity to recognize the incredible work of nonprofit organizations that dedicate their lives to uplifting communities, creating opportunities, supporting those in need, and making an aidful difference in society. It's also a chance not only to highlight the people, but the partnerships behind these organizations and the impact that collaboration can create. So tonight we are joined by Kapil Premchand, a marketing and communications professional who brings a wealth of experience in marketing, business development, fundraising, and event management, with a strong passion for connecting business with nonprofit organizations to create meaningful social impact. Now, Kapil has spent the past 6 years with the South African Bone Marrow Registry, working to raise awareness around stem cell donation, support fundraising initiatives, and ultimately help save lives. And in studio with us, serving as the sustainability and fundraising representative, is project manager of DUT with a qualification in business management and public relations. That's Silisha Singh, who is also a strong advocate for environmental initiatives, several NPOs nationally, such as the Blind and Deaf Society and a youth-led humanitarian. Thank you for joining us, Silisha, and to Kapil as well. Lovely to have you on Lotus FM.
1: Thank you so much, Shastra. And I just want to say good evening to Kapil, because it is us just touching base right now. So, and thank you to your listeners for tuning in.
0: Evening, Kapil.
2: Thank you so much for having us, Shastra. Hi, Silisha.
0: Right. Yeah, I know you have a bit of a busy one ahead of yourself. So thank you for making the time for us. Kapil, for someone hearing about the South African Bone Marrow Registry for the first time, what exactly does the organization do?
2: Thanks, Shastra. So the South African Bone Marrow Registry, you know, more commonly known as the SABMR, is essentially is a national donor registry. So part and parcel of it being a registry, it's dedicated towards connecting healthy donors with patients that are in need. And essentially the patients that are in need are usually diagnosed with blood cancers and other blood-related disorders. And they actually have quite a need for stem cells and a stem cell transplant. So the registry essentially aims to pair up the healthy donor with those who are suffering from blood disorders like leukemia.
0: Okay, so bone marrow donation, stem cell donation, two separate things. What do they actually mean? Are they the same thing? No? Yes?
2: Yeah, so that's such a common misconception. So whenever we hear the word bone marrow donation, we tend to think of something that's extremely painful, you know. So for the purposes of what the NPO does, we only focus on stem cell donation. So stem cell donation essentially is a process very similar to giving blood. So it's done through your arm, and it's stem cells can actually be found in your bloodstream. So it's nowhere near bone marrow donation, which is, you know, part and parcel of having this removed from one's pelvic bone and all of that. We focus primarily on stem cell donation, which essentially is found in an individual's bloodstream.
0: Right. So a pretty simple process for the donor.
2: Yes. It's known as a non-invasive form of donation.
0: Okay. So the SABMR, as we're calling it, was established in 1991. So tell us about the need that led to its creation.
2: I think that's such a good question. And, you know, the SABMR is actually, it's 35 years, you know, 35 years old. And, you know, I just want to start off by saying that in some countries, when you are born, you are opted in as a donor, mm-hmm. you know. So there's no sign-up process whereby you would have an NPO, like the South African Bone Marrow Registry, whereby, you know, you'd choose to be a donor. So what was or why the SABMR was founded was because in South Africa, things work, you know, differently. And with that said, the amount of diagnosed patients for cancer was on the increase. Mm. And, you know, in light of that, what the SABMR aims to do is it aims to recruit donors and continuously add donors to the registry.
1: Mm-hmm.
2: So it was founded in 1991 and going strong. It has, you know, we aim to recruit donors of color. And, you know, essentially, the bigger the database, the better it is for diagnosed patients out there.
0: Mm. So according to one of the stats, around 30% of patients are able to find a match within their families, while approximately 70% rely on an unrelated donor. Why is it finding an unrelated match so challenging?
2: That's a very good question. So it's actually there's a movie that was out whereby it was two siblings. There were two girl siblings, and one sibling was diagnosed with cancer, and the mother in this movie would use the healthy sibling for treatment towards the diagnosed child, you know. And so getting back to the stats that you've mentioned, why, and just to explain why, so 30% of patients are able to find matches within their families. So 100%, so if you're diagnosed with leukemia, for example, and you pick it up at an early stage, you can actually be, do a transplant from healthy stem cells from your sibling. And, you know, you have a chance at obviously, you know, healing and towards treatment. But the situation changes when you're actually an only child and there's no, you know, sibling that you can actually reach out to. And why this whole situation is such is because it works on something called HLA typing.
1: Mm-hmm.
2: So HLA typings is the abbreviation for human leukocyte and antigens. And what that actually means is that you will get one set of HLA typings from your mom and one from your dad. So your sibling is essentially the only person who's a 100% match for you.
0: Right.
2: But as I mentioned, it becomes very challenging if you are only child. And that's why we would have to then activate a search through the South African Bone Marrow Registry.
0: Right.
2: And during the search and whilst the search is happening, we would, you know, start off locally. And then if there's no one found, we'd extend that to international.
0: Right, which is why we need as many people on the registry as possible.
2: Definitely, 100%.
0: So if a person is diagnosed, will their sibling definitely be a match, or is it a chance that the, you know, people in their family, siblings, might not?
2: There's a 99.9% chance that the sibling would be a match.
0: Okay, all right. So when someone is diagnosed with a blood disorder like a leukemia or lymphoma, how essential can finding a match donor become for them?
2: So it could be that donor that saves their lives, you know. When you have a blood disorder like leukemia, for example, and the treating doctor who usually is a hematologist, when they you know provide a course of treatment. And provided that it's picked up, you know, fairly early and things like that, a matching donor could actually save that person and that individual's life. So it also works with your ethnic group as well.
0: Okay.
2: So you can only give stem cells within your ethnic group also. So if you are Indian, for example, you could only give stem cells to an Indian and vice versa, you know. So it works with your ethnic group as well. But to answer your question, at some points and with some of the patients and cases that we work with, it's the only solution to find a healthy donor.
0: Mm. So you did say that you were hoping to get more people of color to donate and be on the registry. So is there a need at the moment? Is there a particular race group that you don't have enough donors?
2: Yeah, thank you, Shastra. So that's actually a fight we're trying to win at the moment. So look, there's a lot of misconceptions with the process and things like that, you know.
0: Yeah.
2: But I think right now, if we look at our patients that are on on record that we have, we are looking for in terms of race groups, we are looking for Indian patients, African patients, colored patients, and then of course white patients. So we're looking at all race groups, but in the order that I mentioned, you know. I think when we refer to donors of color, we refer to of course African, Indian, colored. I think with regards to these specific race groups, we of course we try and do more educational drives and more awareness around it so that we can encourage more people to become donors, you know.
0: Right. And of course, the phrase that you guys use is you could be someone's only match is very powerful, because you could be somebody's only chance to make it through a particularly challenging time in their lives. And it would mean the world for the patient and for their family.
2: Yeah, I must be honest. When I heard you say that slogan just now, it made me think about when we were redoing our website, and why we chose that specific slogan is because when we sit down with patients and sometimes it's a child and it's their parents that we are chatting with and things like that. We often, well, a lot of the times we've heard that we only need one match and there only needs to be one, you know? Mm. So we formed the slogan, you could be someone's only match. And it's so true, because when you have someone in your family or your child that's diagnosed, you just need one person to be a match. That's all you need. Nothing else is important to you in that moment. Mm. It's just, I need someone who is a match for my child or my family member. And that is the only thing that is important to you, you know. So we formed that line because we thought it would be good on, in terms of our material that we put out and our awareness. And we're, of course, hoping that it reaches, the message, you know, gets through to a lot of people that are learning about us.
0: Right, of course. So when someone joins the registry, are there details kept on file, and then when they're matched, they're called upon for a further donation? How does it work?
2: Okay, so when you sign up to be a donor with the SABMR, okay, what happens is that you sign up through means of a short medical questionnaire. Mm. So it's approximately 15 questions related to your health, right? And what happens is that information is then processed, and it's also, the information is also accompanied by a cheek swab.
0: Okay.
2: So from the cheek swab, if I can explain it in this way, it's like a COVID test. Mm. But not through your nose.
0: Not the uncomfortable one, really.
2: Yeah, definitely. It's actually you just, it's a cotton bud that you swab between your cheek and gum. So it's very much, we describe the process like you're brushing your teeth, essentially.
0: Yes.
2: And what happens is that we with that medical information together with those swabs, the HLA information is processed on our system, and that information is then stored there.
0: So,
2: in the future, when there's patients that are searching, the search results versus what information on the system is generally paired, and that's how you'd find a match.
0: Right. Okay. And then thereafter, that would involve drawing of blood, right?
2: Yeah. So what would happen after that point is, hypothetically speaking, let's say that a match was found.
0: Mm-hmm.
2: Then what would happen is that individual will go through a full, thorough medical assessment.
0: Okay.
2: And, of course, depending the outcome of that medical assessment, and if they are found to still be in good health and all of that, then what happens is that they have an option to either decline or agree to the transplant. And if it happens, then we help them choose a hospital that they are comfortable with, and then we undergo the transplant, which is done when they're fully conscious, and it's literally like you are giving blood.
0: Right. Okay, we are chatting with the South African Bone Marrow Registry. So for someone who's just tuning in, let's clear up one of the biggest misconceptions. Does becoming a stem cell donor involve surgery?
2: So right now, in terms of how advanced the extraction process is, it doesn't require surgery. That is, doing an extraction through your arm is not considered surgery.
0: Mm-hmm.
2: But I believe why there was this misconception is because many, many years ago, it was done through your pelvis. So I think that is where the whole notion of surgery has come up. But it really has truly advanced. And as I mentioned earlier, stem cells in your bloodstream. And of course, just as you would give blood, you would, do an stem cell extraction in a similar way. So just to clear that up, it's done through your arm and not your pelvic bone.
0: Okay, all right. So, and to actually be part of the registry, it's as simple as a cotton swab on your cheek, no needles involved. It's only if you are actually you are matched as a possible donor, and it's as simple as giving blood, which many of us have done or had had a
2: mm-hmm.
0: blood test done, so we've had to have a needle near us. So, Kapil, the SABMR has more than 78,000 registered donors and access to around 43 million potential donors globally. I'm glad to see that it's a global network, because that opens it up much better. Initially, I thought that it would just be, we only have access to our donors in the country.
2: So that's true. So what happens is that we don't just subject the South African patients to only local patients, because they, as much as the database has grown quite well, it's still not big enough,
0: Okay.
2: So our chances and what we've done is we've paired up with international registries as well. And so if there's a search, activated for a local patient, we would initially search locally.
0: Mm.
2: But of course, if there's no, match found, then we would extend that search to international, and of course, try and do a pairing.
0: Mm.
2: There's such a lovely example of a child from KZN. This was approximately 3 years ago, and unfortunately, there was no match in KZN, and her donor was a 36-year-old Indian female from Poland.
0: Oh, wow.
2: And it was a success story, so that was a very good search that was done. Yeah,
0: That's beautiful. So that means if I register here in South Africa, could I potentially be matched with someone anywhere in the world?
2: That is correct as well. Yeah. So you as a donor, you may not you may never be called to match with someone, particularly in South Africa, but you could be of help and you could, you know, be a superhero to someone that is, of course, in another country.
0: Mm. And what might the cost be when it comes to this type of procedure and being part of the registry?
2: Okay, so to sign up and, you know, become a donor, that's no cost to a donor who wants to be a part of the registry. To a patient, what it could mean is that if you do have medical aid could cover, you know, the cost of a local donor. So meaning, you know, you're a patient and you have medical aid and they, you know, we were able to find a local donor for you, it could cover a cost or a portion. But it's also a challenge if it is then an international donor, because the cost of, you know, extracting those stem cells and bringing them, you know, back to South Africa and all of that could mean that there's more transport costs and things like that involved.
0: Okay.
2: But to be a donor, that is completely, there's no charge for that. Yeah.
0: Okay. And who's currently eligible to join the South African Bone Marrow Registry?
2: So we accept donors from the ages of 16 to 45. And it has been very successful, you know. We're really trying to focus a lot on, you know, youth and younger donors. And the reason why is because they would have a longer period on the database, you know.
0: Yeah.
2: And with that being said, you know, why we have a cutoff period of 45 is just because through this process and through the recruitment process, we wouldn't want to, you know, of course, extract from an individual and then, of course, affect them in any way, you know. So that's, you know, we must always be conscious. We don't want to put anyone at risk and, you know, and that kind of thing. But 16 to 45 is essentially the age group that we are looking for. And, you know, we feel that's a good sort of age bracket. And those donors would spend, you know, quite a bit of time on the database.
0: Okay. So post 45, is that person taken off the registry or how do they stay on or what happens?
2: That's a good question. So from 45 to 55. So once you are 55, then you automatically you are removed off the registry.
0: All right.
2: Just because of the fact that, you know, when we age as individuals, you know, our bodies start producing less, you know, stem cells, and our abilities to heal and all of that goes, you know, it declines a bit. So we sometimes you could have the healthiest, 60-year-old, and we see this at events and, you know, when we're doing our donor drives, you know. But the reality of the situation is that we, as much as they look visually healthy and stuff like that, we really don't want to put anyone out there first, you know.
0: Understandable. Or have any, put in the donor under any stress, I suppose. For young people, maybe still in their teens, between 16 and 19, anything that they should consider or anything that they should know before they consider joining the registry?
2: Definitely. So we started, we visit a lot of schools in KZN, you know, and we're very happy to, you know, to find that schools are becoming more aware of the SABMR, you know, just as schools would request, you know, the blood banks to come through and all of that. We notice we are also getting, you know, calls for us to come through. So I think it's a very good thing. To answer your question, I think that the reality of the situation is that when kids or teenagers, put it that way, when they choose to be on the registry, they should do it for the right reasons, you know. And you know, not of course do it to maybe skip a class and do a swab, a cheek swab application, you know. So I think that the reality is that we want people to join, but we want them to join for the right reasons, that, you know what, you could be involved in helping someone have a second chance at life. But then the reason why we always stress this is because we don't want to come into a point whereby we, you know, years down the line, we pick up that, okay, you are the only match in the world. And then because you didn't really think about it before you did it, now you perhaps change your mind, you know. So we want each and every teenager to be sure and certain of what they're doing and what they are choosing to do, you know. And even if it means us, you know, whilst we are, you know, doing these awareness talks and all of that, saying, listen, take some time and think about it and come back to us in a day or two, you know. Mm. And but it should ideally be a decision that you are sure of making.
0: Okay, understandable. We are chatting with Kapil from the South African Bone Marrow Registry. It's 23 minutes to 8. 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We'll take a short break and be back in a bit.
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0: Ladies, menopause is something every woman will experience, but how much do we really know about it, and what questions have you been wanting to ask? 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
0: Good evening and happy Monday. It is the 17th of August, and today is National Nonprofit Organization Day. So National NPO Day gives us the opportunity to recognize the incredible work of nonprofit organizations. So today we're joined by Kapil Premchand, a marketing and communications professional who brings a wealth of experience in marketing and business development, fundraising, and event management. He spent the past 6 years with the South African Bone Marrow Registry working to raise awareness around STEM cell donation, support fundraising initiatives, and ultimately help save lives. Thank you once again for joining us, Kapil.
2: Thank you, Shastra. Thanks for having us again.
0: Yeah, Kapil, just to ask a little bit about yourself. So you spent 6 years at SABMR. Why particularly this type of work? I'm curious.
2: Yeah, so I get this a lot, actually.
0: Yeah.
2: So I think I studied marketing, and then I realized, you know, everything in the world is a brand, and, you know, it's good to be a part of building and development and all of that, you know. But I think as I got more mature, I realized, you know, I want to look back and I want to be a part of something that's like honorable, you know. And I think that there's nothing that gives you more honor than saying that you are part and parcel of helping someone's child or brother or father, you know, have a second chance at life, you know. So when I looked at it from that perspective, I said to myself, you know, this is the biggest gift that you could give to anybody, you know. Mm-hmm. And it was, something that I never thought of, something that I probably didn't even know existed. But as I grew and to learn more about it, I wanted to be a part of it. And that's why 6 years, down the line, I'm still here. And, I hope that I'm contributing and adding value in some way, you know, through the awareness and through the initiatives that we do.
0: Yeah, I think that's a really important point that you make, because we don't all have to have a scalpel in our hand to make a difference in the world or to help save lives, because of course an NPO needs sufficient marketing and fundraising in order to get people to be part of the registry so that those lives can be saved.
2: Definitely, definitely. It needs awareness, and, you know, as you know, we have this platform to of course educate and you know, enlighten people that didn't know, you know, about the South African Bone Marrow Registry. We do a lot of awareness drives at schools, at even corporate events, and even centers of influence as well. So, you know, the platform is there, and if we can be a part of education, then it's just fantastic.
0: Okay, wonderful. So if someone wants to register with the Bone Marrow Registry, the SABMR, how do they go about doing that?
2: So it actually, it's such an interesting thing. And I think, like, we can't look at COVID as something that was all negative.
0: Okay.
2: Because as you know, many companies and businesses had a lot of challenges in COVID, so did we as an NPO, you know, because we relied on donor drives to recruit, you know, new donors.
0: Right.
2: And you would find us in places like malls, and, you know, you'd find us at, companies and all of that, you know. And then COVID happened, and we said, okay, how are we going to continue the registry? Because we don't know how long, you know, this is going to last and all of that, you know.
0: Yes.
2: So what we did was, we, through our website, you can now go to our website, which is www.sabmr.co.za, and you click on Join the Movement, and the first tab is Become a Donor.
0: Okay.
2: And what happens there is you fill in a quick questionnaire, a medical questionnaire that's about 15 questions, and then you send us your physical address or your postal address, and we courier you a swab kit.
0: Ah,
2: and
0: okay.
2: In the comfort of your own home, you complete that swab kit, which, as I've explained, is as simple as brushing your teeth. And then once you are done with that swab kit, we send a courier to collect that from you. And that's about it. But over and above doing it in the comfort of your own home, if you want us to come to your company, or if you want us to, come to your school, or even, you know, your center of influence, you know, whether it's a church or a temple, we are so happy to coordinate that and have presence there as well, and come through and make an event out of it.
0: Okay, good to hear. And so you say best way to do that is to hop onto the website. There's contact details there. And then if you want to be an individual donor, you guys will send the pack to them and send a courier to pick it up as well.
2: Exactly. Yeah. So through the website, you can either register as an individual donor. And this happens all the time. You know, people would see how easy the process is. And they say, and they would say to us, listen, this process is so easy, but what I want to do is I want to have you guys over at our wellness day at our company, you
0: right,
2: know,
0: yeah.
2: And we're having the event on this day. Please come give a talk and, you know, also be present and, you know, let's see how many people we can get. So I think it's so good when it happens like that, because we end up, you know, overwhelmed with a positive response. And it's a really great thing.
0: Yeah, I know you're right. To have you guys at a wellness day. I was just at one last week, and it would have been really nice to have you guys mm-hmm. there as well. So hopefully corporates are listening as well. That would be a good idea to do. Mm-hmm. Is donating stem cells generally considered safe? And what does the medical team do to protect the donor?
2: That's a really good question. So to answer the first part, it is completely safe. You know, I think, you know, as we've mentioned earlier, the process has just gotten so simplified and, you know, over the years. But just to take that one further, so remember, you would only do the donation, the stem cell donation, if there's a match for you.
0: Right.
2: So what will ideally happen is that you'd be called, and so this could be, you could sign up at your current age, and 10 years down, you know, the line, someone could call you and say, hi, Shasta, you're a match for a specific individual. You signed up, at a wellness day, and is this something you would still like to, you know, continue with?
0: Mm.
2: And what would happen is, if you agree to that, then we would book you for a thorough medical assessment. And, you know, if that is all in order, then you'd actually do the donation. And that is done in a hospital setting. So, you know, in the presence of medical personnel. But I just want to point out as well, and also for the listeners, you are completely conscious when the donation is happening. And even, you know, if one views our website, you'll also see that some of the donors are literally on their laptops still working and things like that, you know. So
0: right.
2: it's really not a harmful process in any way. A member of SABMR is with you through the whole time. You know, you have the constant care of a doctor, and you also are allowed to take a family member as well with you, just for comfort, you know.
0: Okay.
2: So a really seamless process. And then there's also some lovely examples on our website just to look at.
0: Okay, would you, maybe you can share another story that's

0: KZN, that's diagnosed. She's from she's from KZN. There's no active match on the system as yet, and we if there's anything that we can do, to try and increase donors for the process, then let's all, all hands on deck. So what had happened was we met with the mom and dad of this child, and both of them were extremely proactive. And I think, like, in from that phone call, everything just blew up, and social media and all of that. So we did donor drives at their respective places of work, and fortunately, it was larger companies, so we got an overwhelming response because, Shasta, the situation is different when it's someone that you know, it's a work colleague, and it's their child and all of that. Sometimes when we think of cancer and we think of everything, we don't put it into perspective of our own lives, And when I, if I'm spending time with a colleague every day and their child is diagnosed, then I'm going to do what I, everything that I can for this person because I have a relationship with
1: Yeah, it becomes more urgent.
0: And yeah, and it's more personal as well, So we did their respective workplaces. We also did the child's school, and that was another great initiative, whereby it wasn't just only that school. The neighboring schools brought buses of their 16 and upwards learners to the school, to support. So it was a really good morning. I remember that morning. And so what had happened, I think we did active donor drives for probably about 4 to 6 weeks. And then I think in the 7th week, it was a match that was found for the child. And yeah, I'm happy to say that the child is, she just turned 9. So her transplant was successful. And that was a very good success story, and yeah.
1: Yeah, that is a very beautiful story. So, Kapil, if let's say someone registers today, does that mean that you'll definitely be called up to donate? Your chances are high?
0: No. So if you are, if you register, there could be a chance where you never call. You could never receive the call at all, but I'll give you another example, so we did a donor drive in a company in Springfield Park, and what had happened was we did a donor drive there. It was a wellness day as well, and at the time, we probably only swabbed maybe about 20 people, which is just fine. It's 20 people that were not on the database previously, so it's a win, And I think it was like 3 years later or so that one of the people from that office got called to be a donor from someone else, for someone else, And I then the person who got called, they called me and said, "Listen, you came to our office 3 years ago, and can you please explain the process to me, and that kind of thing." So there's to answer your question, there's you could never there's no guarantee that you'll be called, but you never know, with this kind of thing. You
1: And
0: never know
1: you do have a
0: if you will be.
1: choice when that call comes, correct?
0: Of course, look, you are well within your legal means to say no. If you, I mean, other than, let's just say hypothetically, your medical assessment is clear and your health is still good. But if you just change your mind as an individual, you can say no, and that's, that's happens sometimes,
1: Okay, all right. And you said that the person has to undergo a medical check to see if they're in complete health. What might disqualify them from being a donor? Would it be comorbidities or something else?

0: Yeah, so it could be a variety of factors, and even on our website, there's a page of exclusions that are noted there. So it could be it could be a chronic condition, it could be a raised BMI, and so on and so forth. So that's the other important point, Shasta, and I'm glad you mentioned it. So if you are considering becoming a donor, maybe it's a good idea to go through that exclusion list and see before continuing with the process if you are on that exclusion list for any health condition.
1: All right, it's quite a it's a significant list, but the basic eligibility, like you mentioned, between the ages of 16 and 45, they can't be under 50 kgs or a BMI of over 40, and then of course, not being able to donate if you have infectious diseases or immune disorders and a few other things. But yeah, the website sabmr.co.za, very easy to navigate and easy to find. There's various tabs that you can get on to check out some of the success stories, and under Join the Movement, you can choose to become a donor, donate funds, become a volunteer, and donor exclusion criteria right at the top as well. So a very easy to use website if you are interested in learning a bit more about the South African Bone Marrow Registry. Kapil, we will continue with you just after 8 o'clock. But thank you for your insights so far, and we do have Celicia with us as well, so she'll be chatting with us further about the events that's going to come up. But you did say it was a nice bit of a refresher course listening to what Kapil has to say this evening.
2: I did, and I'm glad you reminded people that I am still here because we do have to chat about the upcoming fundraiser, which is so much of fun, and of which Kapil and I are very active in recruitment. So I did say off air that listening to Kapil is like really having a refresher course, and he takes his time, and he explains things in layman's terms. So like it would be for a teenager where it's really important that they understand what they're getting themselves into. And also maybe for an older person who is sitting on the fence about, maybe you've got the last couple of years left in when we're looking between the 16 and 45
1: donor ages.
2: Donor ages, and then even going up to the 55 age group, that is this something I really want to do? Or and he has the patience. So I truly appreciate that. So I did not want to interrupt, even with my funny quirks and things in between, because I feel that he reaches an audience much better because of his patience and his explanation.
1: Wonderful. So, Celicia, coming up after the news and a short musical interlude, we'll talk a little bit more about the fundraising initiative, but tell us in a minute what we're going to dive into deeper later.
2: Okay, so guys, if you or your husbands or your wives are really into golf, maybe your moms, your dads, we have an annual fundraiser with SABMR, which is hosted on on Marrow Day. And that is on the 19th of September. So we're going to get into a little bit about that, about how you can join, how you can assist if you can't join us on the day, how else you can sponsor, how you can advertise, how you can network through that day. So yeah, that's what we're going to get through.
1: All right, wonderful. Yeah, we'll delve deeper into that, and also more details if you are interested in joining the SABMR and what that process actually looks like. We'll have a news update coming up shortly with Navs. It's the final news update for the evening. Stay with us. We'll be back with you in a little bit, and then Navs will have the final update in a little while.

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1: Eight o'clock, good evening. The High Court in Johannesburg has reopened the Usan Diesel building fire case. This is to allow the state time to bring in new evidence. The court was supposed to deliver judgment on the matter. However, the defense raised concern with some of the forensic pathology evidence presented by the state. The state is expected to again present the pathology reports, images of the victims, and call forensic experts. Stimbiso Mdlalose faces 76 counts of murder and arson for allegedly starting the Usan Diesel building fire that claimed 76 lives in August of 2023 in Marshalltown in Johannesburg. Judge Kasim Musa postponed the matter to Wednesday.
2: Having read the documents filed of record being the substantive application by the state, heard counsel for the applicant being the state as well as the respondent, Mrs. Clindy, on behalf of the accused, and having considered this matter, the following order is made. It is ordered that 1. The application by the state for the reopening of the case in respect of the queries raised by this court is hereby granted. Thank you.
1: The Umkhonto weSizwe Party and the United Africans Transformation Party are seeking leave to appeal the Western Cape High Court's interim interdict, which has placed the work of the impeachment committee on hold. The Constitutional Court dismissed an application for leave to appeal directly to it by several political parties and the impeachment committee to overturn the High Court's original decision. The interdict is pending the review of the Section 89 Independent Panel report, which will be heard next month. The MKP and the UAT filed papers in the Western Cape High Court today. In other news, the case against a Tshwane Metro Police Department officer and his spouse accused of fraud has been postponed to Friday in the Polokwane Magistrates Court in Limpopo. The accused, Peter Nonyane, known as Gagash, and his wife, Charlotte Tibana, are expected to apply for bail on Friday. They've been remanded in custody. Nonyane and Tibana, a lawyer by profession, allegedly defrauded two estates of more than R1 million. The matter was flagged by a vehicle dealership in Gauteng, where they had bought a luxury vehicle. On to election-related news now, and the EFF says it is moving into the second phase of its campaign ahead of the November local government elections. The party says it will focus on door-to-door engagement and mobilizing voters. EFF Deputy President Godrich Gardy was speaking outside the party's fifth central elections task force in Johannesburg. Gardy is also the party's mayoral candidate for Mpumalanga's Mbombela local municipality. Now he says the EFF will aim to position itself in every municipality and ward throughout the country.
3: We are contesting 213 mayoral positions, and I think it's 4,398 wards, wall to wall, every ward, every street. Not a single ward will not be contested, including Constantia, Stellenbosch, and any other place you think is white exclusive. There will be an EFF candidate.
1: Meanwhile, further afield now, the leader of Zambia's main opposition party, Brian Mundubile, has rejected the government accusations that he and members of the National Reconciliation Party for Unity and Prosperity were involved in plotting an insurrection during last week's election. Zambian authorities say they've arrested 11 people, including senior opposition figures, over an alleged plot to stage an insurrection following the general election. We wrap up now, and after nearly three decades, opening statements are due to begin today in the trial of the only man ever charged with the murder of the American rapper Tupac Shakur. Dwayne Kevdi Davis has denied coordinating the 1996 drive-by shooting. The jury in Las Vegas was selected last week. Tupac's brother has told the BBC no verdict would ever give the family what they really want.
4: The justice I would like, I will never get. I want my brother back. period, dot. I want my little brother back. The amount of pain, distress, heartache the family has gone through and Pac's fans have gone through is unmatched.
1: And that's news at 8, your top story this hour. The High Court in Johannesburg has reopened the Usan Diesel building fire case. This is to allow the state time to bring in new evidence. I'm Navita Gajraj, and that's it for news for today. You're the news team. News resumes tomorrow morning at 6. Till then, good night and do stay safe.
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10: Drivers, that smoke ahead is not just smoke. 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

0: couple of cool instrumentals there. This one was Danny Harris, and before that was Sham Ram Saran. It's 13 minutes after 8. You're listening to Talk at 7 on Lotus FM. Happy Monday. It is the 17th of August, 2026. Welcome if you're just tuning in. My name is Shastra. Tonight, as we continue to acknowledge National Nonprofit Organization Day, in the second hour of the show, we're shining some light on people who work tirelessly behind the scenes to help aid, serve, and create solutions for communities and people in need. We've taken the opportunity to recognize the incredible work of nonprofit organizations that dedicate their lives to uplifting communities, creating opportunities, supporting those in need, and making an aidful difference in society. It's also a chance not only to highlight the people, but the partnerships behind these organizations and the impact that collaboration can create. So we did spend the past hour chatting with Kapil Premchand, a marketing and communications professional who brings a wealth of experience in marketing, business development, fundraising, and event management as well. He spent the past 6 years with the South African Bone Marrow Registry, working to raise awareness around stem cell donation, support fundraising initiatives, and ultimately help save lives as well. He did chat to us about how easy it is to be part of the registry and also to become a donor and the actual donation process. So he spelled that out pretty well for us, and we'll chat to him a little bit further. But thank you once again, Kapil, for joining us on Talk at 7.
1: Thanks so much for having us, Shastra.
0: And then we also have Celicia with us too, and she is serving as the sustainability and fundraising representative, is project manager of DUT with a qualification in business management and public relations. Celicia Singh is also a strong advocate for several NPOs nationally, youth-led, humanitarian, as well as environmental initiatives as well. Thank you once again, Celicia, and for your patience as well.
2: Thank you, Shastra. I think you guys make us sound much better than we actually are.
0: Well, I'm not making up any credentials.
2: I don't think we believe that we do all of this. When you put it in, when you package it like that so well for us, I think it's a bit of an eye-opener.
0: It's something that you do have to believe. So let's talk about an initiative that is happening on the 19th of September. You touched on it just before we went to news. Tell us what the SABMR KZN Golf Day is all about and what inspired the event.
2: So September is very exciting for me for many reasons. We, one, go into fasting. But number two, for the last couple of years that I have now become a donor with SABMR and also become involved with the initiatives that they run, their campaigns, their recruitment process, we have a very exciting golf day. It's an annual golf day. Mm. And this year, it's on the 19th of September, and the 19th of September is actually World Marrow Donor Day. So the event is being hosted to honor patients who have already had transplants and for those who are on the list of awaiting and hoping for a transplant and a match, you know, sort of thing. So yeah, that's what's happening on the 19th of September. It's very exciting. We're going to start on a Saturday, early Saturday morning. So tee off is at 6:30. I think Kapil's got us there really early, 6:30. So event planning was all on him because that's his background. He's got us there at 6:30, and we go into this. It's a whole, 18-hole golf day, and there's going to be lunch, and there's also, for those who are not fasting on that Saturday or doing 9 Saturday prayers, you are going to enjoy a really nice braai buffet.
0: Oh,
2: you know, amongst other things, and going through all the different halls, all the watering halls, you will find, you know, different companies that are going to be sponsoring or advertising and networking through that day as well. So okay. Yeah, that's happening on the 19th of September.
0: Okay, sounds very cool. So yeah, if I want to be part of the golf day, I get there at 6:30, tell me what I can expect.
2: Right, so first of all, get there, let's just give you the venue, right?
0: Okay.
2: So it's the Amdoni Park Golf Club in KZN and Longabon Country Club in the Western Cape. And now, this year, our two provinces are going to go up against each other to see who can raise the most funds.
0: Same day?
2: Yes.
0: Okay.
2: Right? So the event's going to include 18 holes of golf, lunch and dinner with prize giving, and the part that I really enjoy is the auction. We do have an auction just before supper.
0: Yeah. And you're auctioning off Kapil? No.
2: You know, I have had a few requests. But look, if he's willing, we're all about consent at the SABMR. So if he's willing, I think he would make you a really good cup of tea.
0: Okay.
2: We could do tea with Kapil.
0: All right.
2: You know,
0: okay.
2: Karan does the coffee with Karan. We could do tea with Kapil. But yeah, so we have quite a few people who donate really special items, really expensive items.
0: Okay.
2: Pictures, frames. I think it goes down to watches. I saw a lot of the guys get there and they're like, my wife would like this. Or, you know, the ladies get there and they're like, oh, my husband would love that F1, you know, picture, you know, and it's been signed and all these things. So it's really, really, we've also had quite a few of our local teams, our Sharks, our Springboks, our Dolphins, our Proteas, you know, all of those people also having their stuff auctioned off. So it's really important, to understand that it's not just the golf day you're there for, you're also there for, you know, the
0: fun.
2: Rest. For fun. We're there for vibes in the end,
0: okay,
2: right? By the end of your 18th hole, you're exhausted, you're tired. You want to have something, you know, that's going to refresh you and keep you going until the evening, until through your supper. And that's what we do, essentially.
0: All right. And what was probably like the highest amount you've seen an item go for? What was the item and how much did it go for that you can remember?
2: My memory is terrible.
0: Okay.
2: But Kapil can come on to this one. I think in the last 2 years, I think in the first year, 2024, that I joined, when I emceed that event, it must have been something up to 7 or 10,000 rand.
0: Wow.
2: Yeah, it really depends. But I think Kapil is going to correct me
0: on
2: this one.
0: Kapil, help us out.
1: Yeah, I think, I'll just jump in here. Yeah, I think it was a Springbok frame.
2: Yes.
1: That was signed.
2: And I was very sad.
1: Signed as well.
0: Okay.
1: I think it was at a 14,000. Yeah.
0: Oh.
2: Yeah.
0: Even more.
2: So yeah, there we go. Yeah.
0: Very cool. Okay, so the funds raised are going towards a very important need, helping South African patients who require stem cell transplants but can't afford donor-related costs. So expand a little bit on that. What are some of those costs and how can financial barriers affect a patient as well?
2: All right, so the costs can include donor-related expenses such as donor recruitment, the HLA testing that Kapil mentioned earlier, confirmatory testing, donor medical assessments, collection and processing of the stem cells, as well as the logistics involved in transporting the stem cells. So like literally if there's somebody in Cape Town, we still need to fly that and get that back in time. If the person's in Durban or wherever else, if they're overseas, we need to make accommodation sometimes, logistics for these people to come in, spend the time, get tested, the hospital funds, you know, if they're not being able to be covered, all of those things. So, you know, for a patient who is already dealing with a life-threatening illness, financial barriers can add another layer of uncertainty and stress, especially also on family members, you know. Mm-hmm. So finding a suitable donor is only one part of the journey, that the associated costs also need to be covered for the transplant in order to proceed. This is why fundraising and awareness is so important, because the aim is to help ensure that the financial circumstances do not stand between a patient and the potentially life-saving treatment they need. I think it also, if I wanted to become a donor, you asked this question earlier, what are the costs for the donor? To know that there's no cost to the donor, or we really try our best to try and cover all those costs, if maybe the only cost you have is like maybe medical aid that'll help, you know, those things, it's much easier to sign up. Mm. It makes you feel better legible, in a sense.
0: Yeah,
2: That you don't have, and we
0: you
2: literally
0: don't have to give anything up.
2: No, you don't. Mm. And you know, we just said it's like shopping online. And I said this off air. It's like you can go online, you sign up, they send you the swab kit, they collect the swab kit. All you've got to do is get online, get through the medical questions, see if you're eligible. If you are, and you're still okay with, you know, and you're willing to become a donor, it's as simple as a few ticks here, clicks here, and, you know, send us your address and we'll send it to you and we'll collect it for you. So we literally take care of the cost from the beginning. And this is what the fundraising helps us do.
0: Okay, wonderful. So how did you become involved with SABMR? You said it was 2024.
2: Yes.
0: So what drew you to this and then kept you?
2: So this is also the year that I met Kapil. Mm. So in 2024, this story is very personal, I think for some of us in the room and for those who were aware with the initiative and the campaign we were pushing for. So getting involved with SABMR in 2024 through that fundraising campaign was touching experience for me, because it involved a four-year-old girl battling acute lymphoblastic leukemia. Mm. And seeing what she and her family were going through made the work of SABMR very, very real for me. In this case, I did not know the girl. I did not know the family. But a friend of ours came to us and said, hey, you know, we're looking to raise funds. We're looking to raise awareness. You're on a radio show. Can we raise awareness? Can we push media out for this? And absolutely, it was all hands on deck from there on. But, you know, before that, I understood the importance of stem cell donation. But experiencing it so closely showed me that behind every donor, every swab, every fundraising campaign is a real person and a family hoping for more time together. I think we take for granted the amount of time that we have with people. And if there's conversations recently about how many young people, and for us young, we are saying like in our 30s or like 40s. I mean, this was a four-year-old girl, you know, and such a loving, happy-go-lucky child who lived in her own bubble, literally a bubble. She had to be kept in this, you know, isolation bubble. And just to hope that you can make a difference. So yeah, that's, you know, sadly we lost her. And attending her funeral was incredibly difficult. But it was that experience that strengthened my and others around me, you know, their commitment to the cause. And it made me realize that we have to keep creating awareness, recruiting donors, raising funds, because, you know, finding the right match can literally mean the difference between life and death. And I think seeing it through a child, it just hurt a little bit more. It was more personal in some sense, because it could be your little sister, it could be your little cousin, it could be a friend's child. You know, some of us, a lot of us in our 30s have not had kids now, you know, so we considered fun aunts or fun uncles, you know, sort of thing. And it doesn't matter that it's somebody else's child, because we feel so strongly, we have these bonds. And to see also her parents, who worked tirelessly and were so proactive, and everybody around them that rallied around them, I think it just, it hit home in a different way.
0: So they weren't able to find a donor?
2: I think, and I stand to be corrected, Kapil can jump in here. I think they did find somebody. I'm not sure that the transplant went very well.
0: Right, okay. Kapil?
1: So, You took me...
2: Yeah, it takes everybody back. That is an emotional story.
1: Yeah.
0: I can tell. It's still, when you're talking about it now, it still seems fresh.
1: I'll just take you through it, Shastra. So this was a heavy story. So it was a very young couple, you know, like probably I would say mid-30s, right? And a four-year-old child. And what had happened was we had a chat with the mother and the father. And at that point, there was no matches, you know. And so then we said, okay, you know, what is your sense of influence? And then the mom says to me, look, we're part of the one of the PSI groups that is based in Clearwood. So Clearwood Temple Hall. And then what we did is we made these flyers and we put it over, you know, on social media. And I think one of the first person people that came to sign up was Felicia, and that's exactly how we met, you know. And then I remember also Felicia said, you know what, what can we do, what can I do, and all of that. So that's how we sort of met as well. But what had happened with this child was there was no registry, because SABMR isn't the only registry that's out there. There's other ones as well. Mm-hmm. So when a search is activated, it's not just SABMR, but it's all. And there was no local search for this child. And, you know, the unfortunate part is her cancer was far too long, you know. Mm. So it was just a matter of timing. And, you know, with all this being said, it can be prevented if we, of course, sign up. You know,
0: right?
1: Because experiencing that funeral and, you know, that little coffin is something that you don't want to. You know?
0: Yeah, that does sound heartbreaking. And I can hear the emotion from both of you, and it's still, like I said, it sounds incredibly, it still sounds fresh, even though this happened 2 years ago.
2: Yeah, I think it's like, so I still have her mom on WhatsApp and, you know, all those things. And when you see the some posts and some updates, it's like, how do you even say hi?
0: Yes.
2: You know, like, how do you even say, how are you? Because you know how you are associated with the family, you know, in that sense. And it's just very painful to watch. So that is why I think pushing for these recruitment drives and the media and, you know, people like yourself who have platforms and, you know, people like us who are in these networking events all the time and wellness days and simple things. It could just be talking to your friends or like, hey, guys, I remember I put this out on my statuses and so many people reached out. But it was through a friend of ours that brought this to us and said, guys, these people are close to them at the PSY organization. Can we help? That didn't even matter. It was just like, can we help? Yes, we can. And yeah, that was it. But yeah, I think the emotions
0: definitely right through. There.
2: Yeah.
0: So golf day, of course, fundraising. We need as many people to know to be a part of the registry as possible. We need corporates. We need businesses to be part of it as well to ensure that those who are unable to pay for it can pay for it, or that donors don't have to, you know, take out anything from their pockets as well. So for businesses, corporate entities, sponsorship, partnerships, what's available? How could they give their support?
2: Okay, great. So businesses can support the cause in several meaningful ways, right? So they can make a cash donation or a pledge to financially support in whichever way they can. They can sponsor a hall. They can, you know, do marketing and activation on the golf course, or donate prizes and products for the golfers and prize giving as well as for the auction. So every contribution helps us raise funds for patient assistance, donor recruitment, and the costs involved in helping patients access potentially life-saving stem cell transplants. So really, if you don't have, so what we have right, what we had initially was a four ball, and you could, you know, your team would get together. We've now made it more accessible. Maybe you don't have a team of four that's available on the day. We're now doing individual bookings, so that's going at R1,000 per head, which covers your whole day of golf, you know, your lunch, your dinner, the buffet, the auction, all of those things. But also that if you can't make it to play golf on the day, or if your team members aren't available, or you just want to get in touch, you don't play golf at all.
0: Yeah.
2: Just get in touch with us. Find out how we will send you verified banking details and send that through. So whether it's R100, whether it's R50, or whether it's R200, whether it's R10,000, we would be grateful for anything that goes towards these recruitments.
0: I was going to ask you about that because my golf swing is good, but the accuracy is shocking. So I wanted to know if there were other ways to contribute.
2: I'm still getting my swing.
0: Okay.
2: My back is sore, so I don't go all the way. So I get you.
0: Yeah, no, I mean, hitting the ball now is, you know, it's an achievement, but getting it towards the hole is another story altogether. So let's talk about what we can expect at the Golf Park Estate. You said the venue is, again,
2: the Amdoni Park Golf Estate.
0: Okay, and there's lots going on. We spoke about auctions, networking opportunities, prizes. Elaborate a bit.
2: Definitely. So the prizes, there is a raffle that goes around as well. In the last 2 years, we have had media sponsors come through. And for those businessmen, businesswomen that are active, you know, on the day or come through, we have business cards that are generally collected. We put them, well, this was the 2024. 2025 was very similar, but a bit more, how can I say, people in the room were a bit more vociferous in sharing what their businesses are. Okay. So you come through, you're sitting at a table, you are interacting with people next to you, you are having maybe a drink, maybe a mocktail, maybe a coffee. You're going to be having, you know, like, the banter in the room, I can't explain it. Just to say the banter in the room about who was placed where, and the competition that comes out there, the competitive side of people, and the excitement to see where, you know, where your team was placed, that really is, it creates a very different vibe for us. So the, you know, the ambiance is quite vibey at the end. But also the networking is really good because people are sitting and they actually do talk. It's not one of those events where you sit there and nobody talks to each other. People are crossing each other's tables or passing stuff along. And our auctioneer is really good at riling people up.
0: Mm-hmm.
2: So, and in the right and wrong ways.
0: Okay.
2: So he really gets to, you know, sometimes ego is a good thing.
0: Mm.
2: People want to donate as much as the next table.
0: Yeah, we almost become competitive kids again, right?
2: And I love it, especially for a good cause. And it's really easy to rile these people up, especially in business, because they're competing now. But they're also doing it genuinely for, you know, for the cause.
0: Mm.
2: So yeah, the networking and the, I don't know, just the fun.
0: Mm-hmm.
2: That we have at the end.
0: Okay. So if someone wants to register, secure a spot, enter a team, how can they do that?
2: Okay. So that they are going to have to come to contact Kapil for.
0: Okay.
2: So I'm vibes on the day, but he is the hard work before.
0: Okay.
2: So they can contact him on kapil.premchand. So kapil.premchand@sabmr.co.za. Or they can call on 072-778-5670. So that again would be 072-778-5670.
0: Okay, wonderful. So beyond raising money, this is also a very important event for raising awareness too.
2: Of course.
0: So is this a place that we'd also find people coming forward to say that they want to be part of the registry?
2: Absolutely. So, I mean, it is a SABMR event. You could be tagging along for the day, not really interested in the golf, or maybe getting your cart and going along with your team and be like, okay, what am I actually here for?
0: Mm.
2: Some people are just there for their friends or, you know, they're free on the day. What am I actually here for? And then we'll be like, this is exactly what you're here for. They will have the campaign running. There will be kits available. There will be swap kits available. So if you are interested after also listening to the presentations, where we will explain more or less what you've asked Kapil already about, you know, the stories that could be shared. We do have sometimes the parents of children or people who have survived come up and speak.
0: Mm.
2: You'll get that interaction. You'll get that contact.
0: Mm.
2: And you'll be able to decide from there, do I still want to do this?
0: Okay. So if someone's listening in, Salisha, thinking, you know, they would love to help, but they don't know where to start. What would you say to them? What would you want them to do?
2: Call us.
0: That's all.
2: Easy peasy, call us. No, no. But yes, the first thing is you've made the decision in your head.
0: Mm.
2: Now you've made the decision in your heart. So I'd say with whatever you can do, get online, go through the questions. I mean, Shastra, it was very easy for you to get online while we were talking about it.
0: Mm.
2: And, you know, gain some perspective on what the criteria would be. So get online first, or if you really don't want to, or you don't have access to the internet or whatever the case is, call us. You've got Kapil's number. I will also share Pumlani's number at the end of this. You know, so even if you don't have to make a huge contribution, besides just if you want to become a donor, the first thing is just get in contact with the website or with us.
0: Right. The website is sabmr.co.za. Very easy to find. And you can have a look at the website, how to contact them, and the various different ways that you can either become a donor or to contribute to the cause. 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It's 24 minutes to 9. We'll continue our discussion after this.
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0: Good evening. You're listening to Lotus FM. This is Talk at 7. We are joined by the South African Bone Marrow Registry and just having a look at their cover of their website, some of the numbers that are given here. Over 850 lives saved, over 78,000 donors recruited, over 4,000 patients screened, and 3 decades of impact. And every donation gives hope. And of course, if you want to make a difference, you can act now by heading onto their website and joining the movement and becoming registered to be a donor. And of course, like Kapil mentioned, they'll send you the swab to swab the inside of your cheek and your gums and send that through. They'll send a courier back to you as well and have that sent through. So very easy peasy process. And then of course, Celicia spoke about the golf day that's happening on the 19th of September, which sounds like a lot of fun. And a lot of difference to be made. But yeah, it sounds like a lot of fun, actually.
1: It is a lot of fun, especially for me. Like I said, it's one of my favorite days in the year because I get to be absolutely crazy on that day and nobody gets to say anything to me. So I end up stealing people's golf carts, driving around. I get them to drive me around. I'm like, I don't feel like walking so far. Can we just go check this hole? And then you get there, and sometimes the golfers now don't know that, you know, like you're part of SABMR.
0: Right.
1: So they look at you like,
0: Who's this random lady?
1: And I'm like, hi.
0: Yeah.
1: How's it going, guys?
0: Yeah.
1: And then I'm stealing all their promotional items, and it's I am wild on that day. It is the one day where, to be honest, Kapil and Pumlani, I think I stress them out.
0: Aww.
1: I stress them, but it's a lot of fun. And then you see just that whole interaction going there and just being this crazy person. And then they find out that you're emceeing or you're actually part of, you know, SABMR. It's like, okay, so that's the person we're going to talk about. So it makes it so, so easy to interact with them afterwards, especially to get them going through the auction, you know, that sort of thing. But also in terms of just, it's also still building network. And in saying that, I have been privileged enough to MC for them for the last 2 years. And in just, I mean, we've had 100 golfers at the last two events. We aim for 60 or 70 and we always exceed. And that's amazing. I think it shows the support. It shows the platform. It shows the interest. It shows that people are here to make a difference. Mm-hmm. And then also you just build networks from there. So if you say, guys, you know what? We've got this. Maybe you're not registered, but you're on our list. You came for the golf day. We are looking for donors for, you know, a specific maybe person, not a ethnic type or whatever the case is. We can then still reach out to them.
0: Mm-hmm.
1: You know, okay. So it helps us make a difference, not just for fundraising for that day, but, and the different initiatives, but for post golf day. You know, initiatives.
0: Okay. All right. So, Kapil, your thoughts on golf day? Are you as pumped for golf day as Celicia is?
2: I'm the physical labor, so I'm not as pumped as.
0: Okay. No, it's not as glamorous as being the MC, huh?
2: No, man. You know, I must admit, I'm also excited. You know, I think when we plan a golf day, it's one of those events that, you know, you cringe, but then it gives you another form of excitement as well. You know, it's like, it's conflicting feelings, though, you know, because there's a level of planning that goes into it. But I think when the day starts unraveling and you see, you know, like we kept on mentioning, join the movement, you see like all these people that sacrifice their weekend and their Saturday and all of that to play and tee off to save a life. You know, you really can't put a price on the feeling of the day. And I echo what Celicia was saying, like that the atmosphere of being there is something else. So I think that in terms of the SABMR, this is probably the sixth golf day in KZN that we hosted. And what makes this one different is that it's the inter-provincial golf day, you know, and we're also trying to beat Cape Town as well. You know, we are competitive like that. So, you know, I know there's a lot of leading up to this golf day, I've been going to the course and stuff, and I've been meeting with a lot of people and telling them about the event. So there's so much of excitement. we already have, quite a few teams signed up. Mm. But if there's any listeners who want to play and represent a company that, they are from, that is completely fine as well. And you can add value in so many ways. Maybe you're not a golfer and you don't have intentions of playing. You can also do an exhibition of your brand at the golf course. So let's just say hypothetically it's a food brand or whatever the case is. You can give out samples to these golfers, or if it's, a company that is involved in the services side of things, you can also exhibit to the golfers there as well. So it's a nice opportunity to reach, an affluent crowd of golfers. Mm. But then I also was thinking, as Felicia was speaking as well, what was interesting to me is that this specific course also rents out golf clubs. So you don't have to feel the pressure of, okay, I'm not a professional golfer, I don't own clubs and that kind of thing. All you need to do is, book with us and show up, and you can rent your golf clubs from the course as well.
0: Okay, sounds wonderful.
2: So that's a really good opportunity as well.
0: All right. Salisha, those contact details one more time, I think, before we move away from the golf day for a little bit.
1: Right. So it's kapil.premchand@sabmr.co.za. And I'm going to also share Pumlani's details. So just a second for me. Pumlani, there we go. His number is 067-106-6463. So that's again 067-106-6463.
0: All right, wonderful. If you're driving and don't have a pen on you, you can, of course, head onto the website and there are contact details there and you can get a hold of the relevant people. Kapil, I was reading some of those numbers on the homepage, more than 78,000 donors registered. What is SABMR's biggest difficulty when it comes to growing that number at the moment?
2: I just want to answer the question by putting things into perspective a little bit. So when we swab each and every individual, when we swab an individual, right, put it that way, the cost of processing that kit and getting it onto the system is approximately 900 rand. So that is a cost that, of course, SABMR absorbs. So whilst we aim for the numbers and things like that, what sometimes is the challenge is of course fundraising for those numbers, So a lot of the time we're fortunate because we do get corporates that say, listen, I have like 20 staff and I want you to come through and swab all 20 of them. And we want to also be a part of fundraising and support you guys, so we'll pay for their swabs, in terms of the processing as well. So there's also an avenue, if you want to, do a wellness day and also, support in that kind of way, it will be welcomed as well. Because the reality of the situation is that we take care of our own costs, and we're not, of course, we rely on the donations and support that we get from some companies. So the challenge is, of course, increasing those numbers, which we want to do, but of course everything comes at a cost, and we of course absorb that.
0: Okay, so for someone who's listening in thinking maybe I could become someone's genetic hero, what are the first steps that they need to take?
2: So with regards to someone listening in, I think the first step is to picture your current situation and picture someone that you love, and also take into consideration the fact that something like cancer is becoming so much more aggressive, and then secondly, look at our website. And I think what would be so nice is if you, browse our website, look at the success stories. There's lovely articles that are there about patients and donors meeting each other, after a certain period of time, And there's also, you know, articles about donors and patients writing letters to each other and things like that. And it's very interesting. And I think if you, you know, view the website and give it some thought, and if it's something that you are comfortable with doing, and if you want to be a part of it, then please sign up. You know, we'll either career that to you, or we'll plan something with you. And, you know, we'd love if you can, you know, join the movement and be a part of the South African Bone Marrow.
0: Wonderful. Kapil, thank you for your time this evening. If there's one thing that you'd like to leave everybody with, one particular message, one particular thought from our chat this evening, what would it be?
2: Thank you. Thank you for the opportunity and for the platform, Shastra. If I can leave everyone with something to think about, you know, it would be that, you know, the sign-up process is a very simplified process along the years. You would literally have the opportunity to change someone's life and change a whole family's life without you realizing it. And that's why throughout the site we speak about being a superhero, because you are. That's what you will be. And the unfortunate part is, you know, we don't realize it because it's not our own families that are suffering, you know.

0: to share it, you know you've done something without really having to put in too much of effort to try and help somebody else.
1: Mm.
0: We're not asking you to come out. We're not asking you to be in the sun. We're not asking you to travel. We're not asking you to give us a whole day. We're just asking you to make a difference in like the easiest way possible. So yeah, it's just be intentional, think about it, and make the difference if you can.
1: Thank you so much, Salisha.
0: Sure. Thanks so
1: much. All right, thank you, Kapil. All the best with your exam tomorrow, I believe it is.
0: Yes.
1: Yeah, all the best. And we were just joking about auctioning you off.
0: There we go. Kapil, would we be able to auction you off for tea?
1: That is the laugh of someone that's like, nah, no.
0: No. See, consent is important, but when I'm around, he's going to get auctioned off.
1: All right. Well, thank you so much for joining us, and thank you for spreading the message as well. It's been wonderful to have you guys chatting about the South African Bone Marrow Registry, and all the very best for Golf Day.
0: Thank you so much.
2: Thank you so much, Astra. Thank you.
1: All right. That was, those were our guests for this evening. A big thank you to them. That was Kapil Premchand as well as Salisha Singh. Thank you to producer Aisha P. I'll be back with you tomorrow night on Talk at 7. My name is Shastra. Have a wonderful evening till tomorrow. Take care. Bye-bye.

Hey, hey, what's up, my nocturnal nation? You've landed on your favorite late night vibe, your favorite station, Lotus FM, coming to you live and loud. So, how's your Monday been? Hopefully full of chill vibes, nothing too hectic, getting back to the grind there. But hey, we're not done sprinkling that main character energy into your day just yet. No, we are diving headfirst into a three-hour journey right here at the Night Cafe. But before we get there, big shout-out to Shasin Agesser for serving up some realness on Talk at 7. Now, Mondays on this side of radio, we don't do sad girl hours. We flip that frown upside down, we toss in a beat. We serve a vibe here at the Night Cafe, and here's what's popping. We've got our Jyotish astrologer, Pandit Roshan Singh, that will be joining us again for Mystic Monday. Now, here's where it gets exciting. If you'd like a live reading on air, and you're happy to share that experience with all of us, then you can WhatsApp us right now with the word Mystic, M-Y-S-T-I-C, and your name, listen carefully, it's your name, your date of birth, your place of birth, and your time of birth. Once again, it is your name, date of birth, place of birth and time of birth to 071-613-7803. The first message that comes through scores today's live reading. So what are you waiting for? Your future could literally be one WhatsApp away. And we also have AGSA that's coming in, and that's with an interview, of course, with SABC Education. Very interesting stuff. You've got to stay tuned for that. We have Vanuja Maharaj that's joining us. Retro Rewind at the halfway mark. So much happening. So my main slices, I hope that you tuned in and you're ready to just have a great night with us here at the Night Cafe, because this is what we're all about. Late Night Mission, we've got you. Whether you're out on the road, grinding the night shift, or just not ready to call it a night, the Night Cafe is the move. Monday to Thursday, from 9 p.m. to midnight. Pull through, because the best stories, they usually happen after 9.

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1: Oh, hey fam jam, this is the place to be Monday to Thursday from 9 p.m. to midnight light here on The Night Cafe. My name is Keshav Das, I'm your night manager. And of course, we do have so many messages blowing up on the WhatsApp line. I have to apologize, we are experiencing some trouble getting a hold of our guest for tonight. So unfortunately, no Mystic Monday for tonight. And we do apologize for that inconvenience, but we will pick up with the Auditor General South Africa and SABC Education, that we will be bringing you a very important interview with Vanuja Maharaj that's joining us, and you've got to stay tuned for it. It's a Night Cafe right here on Lotus FM. Let's find out what's happening on Style in the City.
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5: Have you ever wondered how government is spending public money, which is your money? 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We will take you on a journey to understand their work and how it impacts you, the citizen. 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That's right. This program is brought to you by SABC Education in partnership with the Auditor General South Africa, AGSA. SABC Education, enriching minds, enriching lives. Have you ever wondered who monitors how government is spending your money? Have you ever wondered what the Auditor General South Africa actually does? And why should you care? In the upcoming weeks, we are going to open the doors to this institution to better understand the work that they do and how it impacts our lives. And of course, the Auditor General South Africa is a supreme audit institution that operates independently as a Chapter 9 institution that audits every department, parliament and legislatures, municipality and public entity. And their job is to make sure public money is accounted for, thereby indirectly ensuring service delivery and even that leaders deliver on their promises as outlined in their performance plans and delivery targets. We must also know that they do their work in accordance with the law, and your trust in government is built on the work of the AGSA, ensuring public money is accounted for and spent wisely and efficiently. Now, we do want to let you know that for 115 years, the AGSA, or the Auditor General South Africa, has been auditing public service institutions to ensure services improve, waste is exposed, and trust in public institution grows through good governance and accountability. And the Auditor General South Africa has a constitutional mandate to ensure responsible use of public funds. They must do that independently, without fear, without favor or prejudice. And we are joined tonight by our guest from the Auditor General South Africa, and that's Vanuja Maharaj, the head of portfolio responsible for providing strategic leadership, and oversight of Auditor General South Africa's audits of government departments, municipalities and entities in KwaZulu-Natal, the Eastern Cape and Mpumalanga. So we say to you, hello and welcome to Lotus FM. Hello. Well, we will try and get our guest on the line one more time. And that is, of course, we are chatting to Vanuja Maharaj from the Auditor General South Africa. She is our guest, head of portfolio, and we're happy to have her have this very important discussion tonight. So Vanuja Maharaj, hello and welcome to Lotus FM.
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5: It's such a pleasure to have you again. And I think, you know, this is a very important discussion that we're having. So let's begin by asking you to tell us more about the Auditor General South Africa.
6: Let me again thank you for having us on your show again. Yes, I am very, very pleased to have an opportunity to speak to your listeners about our organization, the Auditor General of South Africa. It is established by the Constitution to, by law, audit and report how government is spending the South African taxpayers' money. The AGSA is also the country's supreme audit institution, the number one auditor in the country, which makes it a member of the International Organization of Supreme Audit Institutions, commonly known as INTOSAI. It is obligated to audit each and every public institution year on year and report the outcomes to government, parliament and legislatures, municipal councils, and to you, the public. The money available for government service delivery is very, very limited, but the demand is huge and ever growing. This means that the limited money available must be spent on the right things in the right way, that is, prioritizing government service delivery. Therefore, our work as auditors is very important in ensuring that money is being as intended, which is to deliver services to the public.
5: Right. So as an institution, you are 115 years old this year. Yet so many people are still unclear about what exactly you do. Can you enlighten us, please?
6: Yes, it is true and correct that we are 115 years old this year. We are coming to you, to your platform, precisely to reach out to citizens to increase awareness and deepen understanding of our work so that they can use our insights to exercise their democratic right to hold the government accountable. Since we've been established in 1911, the story of the AGSA has been intertwined with the history of South Africa. From the early days of colonial administration to the pivotal shift towards a constitutional democracy in 1996, the AGSA has evolved alongside the nation. We have transitioned from an office of quiet bookkeeping to an independent Chapter 9 institution, serving as the bedrock of accountability. Our achievements over these 11 decades are many. We have moved from reporting to wielding enhancing powers through the Public Audit Amendment Act of 2018, allowing us to enforce consequence management and restore public trust. We have led the way in professionalizing the public sector, producing thousands of chartered accountants, and becoming a global leader in the international auditing community.
5: That's really quite an achievement. You touched on auditing a government in your opening. Can you tell us what exactly is it that you do?
6: This is a very good question, and I'm going to keep it as basic as possible because we generally get caught up in the word audit. So let me put it like this. We all conduct audits in our personal lives. We're always checking on how we're spending our money, whether we're getting value for what we are spending and what we spend on, and whether we are meeting our monthly saving targets and so on and so on. In very much the same way, the Auditor General of South Africa checks the spending of public money by looking at whether it has been used ideally and for the purposes for which it was intended. This is done by checking government spending every year. We call this an audit. It involves us going through and scrutinizing hundreds of thousands of transactions, documents, and contracts. Essentially, we examine three areas. The first area we look at is the fair presentation and absence of significant misstatements in the financial statements. This really refers to the financial health check auditors perform to ensure that a government department or entity's financial reports are honest, accurate, and useful for decision making. This matters because it builds transparency and trust. It gives the public and oversight bodies a clear, factual view of how public institutions are performing. This builds confidence in the country's democracy. It also allows Parliament and the provincial legislatures to hold the executives, these are the leaders that lead the institutions, accountable for how they have managed taxpayers' money. There is a direct link between honest financial reporting and the quality of life for citizens. For example, the worst opinion we issue is the disclaimer. And it's often a sign that a municipality is failing to provide basic services like your water, roads, and sanitation. Secondly, we look at the credibility of the performance information on the predetermined objectives. What this means is we're checking whether the department or the entity has kept its promises and whether it reports its report card at the end of the financial year is an honest reflection of what it has done. This report card is their commitments in their strategic plans and the annual performance plan submitted to Parliament and to you, the public. These are commitments that they made that they will achieve with their allocated budgets. And you may ask, why does it matter? Well, when auditors find that the performance information is unreliable, it means the data provided by the entities is inaccurate or lacks proof. This makes it difficult for Parliament or the legislators or even the public to hold leaders accountable for how they have spent their public money and whether they have actually delivered services. And then the third aspect we look at is the compliance with laws and regulations governing financial matters. This is really done to check whether government institutions conduct their work in accordance with the laws and policies, such as the Public Financial Management Act, which is the PFMA, or the MFMA, which is the Municipal Finance Management Act. Really, that dictates how they should and must manage their public money. Compliance matters because laws are designed as guardrails to prevent the loss of money intended for the public. When these rules are ignored and are material or serious, it often leads to material irregularities, which can involve massive financial losses, fraud, or theft. This is a loss of your listeners' monies.
5: Right. So I thank you for breaking that down for us and educating us. I think we're having such a very important discussion tonight, and we want to know some more. So, Mrs. Maharaj, I am just going to pause for an ad break, and we're going to get back to this conversation in just a bit.
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5: That's right. You tuned into The Night Cafe. My name is Keshav Das. I am your host here of the show. And of course, it's the SABC Education Program with the Auditor General South Africa. And this program is brought to you by SABC Education in partnership with the Auditor General South Africa. 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AGSA, Illuminating Insights for a Better South Africa. We're joined tonight by Vanuja Maharaj. She's the head of portfolio responsible for providing strategic leadership and oversight of AGSA's audits of government departments, municipalities and entities in KZN, Eastern Cape and in Mpumalanga. Mrs. Maharaj, you were explaining to us more about AGSA. Why does the Auditor General, what they do, matter to me and to whoever's tuned in tonight?
6: That is a fair question, Keshav, and your listeners are probably wondering, what is the linkage between our work and their quality of life? Mm. In South Africa, failures in compliance are often the root cause of service delivery breakdowns. So if I have to give an example, say you have procurement failure in health and infrastructure. This can lead to a dysfunctional hospital that's lacking equipment, or perhaps even a school that has not been built. You will often hear us talking about irregular expenditure. This is where there is spending that you do not comply with the regulations, or simply put, you break the rules. It often means that money is diverted away from frontline services like your water and sanitation and is being used for activities not approved or properly accounted for. So the work we do is important because we must check whether government and its entities are demonstrating a high standard of professional ethics and institutional integrity, which helps restore citizen trust in public institutions. Also, the law requires that there are consequences for wrongdoing. Compliance auditing ensures that if an official mismanages funds, they are held accountable rather than allowing a culture of financial maladministration to become normalized. As the AGSA, we are constantly driving our Culture Shift 2030 message, which seeks to move institutions away from a tick box compliance, but towards a culture where following the rules is seen as a way to improve the lives of all South Africans.
5: Right. So thank you for just illustrating how the work of the Auditor General of South Africa should matter to everyone tuned in. I do believe that, you know, everybody wants to see a better South Africa and one that allows every citizen to enjoy their constitutional and human rights to the fullest. And I can definitely see how the work that you do is intertwined with the country's democratic project as well.
6: You are very welcome. So in the upcoming weeks, we will unpack a number of topics relating to our work as the AGSA, what we do, how we audit, the type of audit outcomes, what they mean, and how our work empowers citizens. We are also very excited, as we mentioned earlier, to celebrate or open our 115-year-old doors to South Africa and share our work with all your listeners.
5: I'm so glad. And I know that there will be so much that we're going to gain from the knowledge. Today, just on the WhatsApp line, I can tell you that everyone's very interested and they're showing their interest by saying hellos to you and sending their love to you as well. We have Patsy Governor here, there's Ashika there as well. So I think in the coming weeks that we will have more questions for you. But thank you for your time. And we look forward to the upcoming weeks when we can learn more about the work of AGSA and its critical importance in this year and our local government elections. And the information that you share really allows us to hold our elected officials responsible for how they manage our money and deliver on basic services. So thank you so much for your time. And that was Vanuja Maharaj that joined us tonight. And of course, she will be joining us every night here on the Night Cafe. And this special broadcast was brought to you by the Auditor General of South Africa, celebrating 115 years of public auditing to build public confidence. And be sure to join the conversation next week as we tackle yet another interesting topic and learn more about the Auditor General of South Africa. This program is brought to you by SABC Education in partnership with the Auditor General of South Africa. SABC Education, enriching minds, enriching lives. AGSA, illuminating insights for a better South Africa. It's time now to jump into some music. We'll bring you more good stuff right here on the Night Cafe. And right now it's time for Samantha Pillay with Dulhania. Here we go on the flip side of this.
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13: What?
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0: Well, that was Banky Dulhania, a little bit of Samantha Pillay coming in on the show tonight. We're going to jump onto a double play. It's going to take us to drama for the evening at Tassa Diya Ramayanti Bangaram. That's coming through and Mere Ghar Se Chali with Ramesh Hassan. Here we go.
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4: Good morning, Raymond.
5: Hey, Amy. How was the weekend?
4: Relaxing. How's Raj?
5: He's okay. He'll be back on Friday. He's just tying up some loose ends before he gets back. His brother's coming with him.
4: Oh, yes. Raj did mention that. His brother finished matric last year, so he'll be continuing varsity here in Durban.
5: That's the plan. Hopefully university won't be so disruptive this year.
4: Hate to break it to you, Raymond, but university is disruptive every year. Actually, I can't remember a year that there hasn't been a strike of some kind going on. But last year was terrible.
5: Especially when they burnt all those books. I saw the tears on your face when we were watching that on TV.
4: I honestly cannot believe how those students could do that. In fact, they shouldn't be called students at all, because students have brains. All that knowledge gone up in smoke.
5: I don't understand why they have to damage school property in order to get a message across. I mean, they want better facilities, they want fees to drop, but how is burning desks and books going to accomplish that? Makes no sense at all.
4: And what did that bus have to do with anything? Even when there's a public transport strike, vehicles are damaged. I don't think they take into account the money that will be spent in replacing those.
5: They complain about no transport but destroy the vehicles. They complain about education fees and destroy sources of knowledge. I don't think stupidity is the correct word to use.
4: The correct word is yet to be invented. Oh my word, and the words that I included in the dictionary is laughable.
5: Hey, don't pick on Ayo. That's a classic Indian word used to describe absolutely anything and everything.
4: Ayo, seriously? How did that even get on the list? I came across a word recently, sincerely. An actor I like came up with it.
5: What's it supposed to mean?
4: Sincerely, the ability to speak freely, openly, and honestly about anything and to initiate any action while spreading as much good karma as possible.
5: That sounds nice. That makes total sense. I'll vote for that.
4: Really? 'Cause there's a petition to get it into the dictionary.
5: I'll definitely sign it. Maybe over a cup of coffee?
4: That's blackmail.
5: That's pushing my luck and hoping you'll say yes.
4: Okay.
5: What?
4: Okay, I'll go out with you for coffee.
5: Yes, absolutely. Definitely. Coffee's good. Excellent. When, where, and what time?
4: Wednesday evening, after work.
5: I'll drop you off. I mean, I'll pick you up.
4: How about I meet you here?
5: Right. That would make sense.
6: Wow! I didn't know you guys are so talented.
7: Then you must oversee more craft classes. Then you know how truly talented we are. They only look old, Brandon.
6: They?
7: Yeah. Oh, where I look my age. I look like one beauty model.
6: Did you do art in school, Uncle Savaji?
8: There were no art classes when I was in school, my boy.
6: So all of this is self-taught. Amazing. I was hopeless at drawing.
7: Brandon, if you can draw one line, you're an artist.
6: Really? Then I'm an incredibly brilliant artist. Where's your sidekick today, Auntie Reshma?
7: Janaki. Oh, she's lying down, not feeling well. Headache.
6: I'll say hello to her later. I heard she has a family wedding coming up.
7: Yeah, that's why she got the headache. Her husband's sister's granddaughter getting married.
8: Why would she have a headache because of that?
7: She can't stand her husband's sister. Every time she hears that woman's voice or sees her face, Deva, instant headache.
8: But if she hasn't heard her or seen her sister-in-law, how did she get the headache?
7: Chanaki said that the headache just evolved over the years. Now she gets a headache when she just hears that woman's name. Chanaki thinks it's because of her memory condition. Her brain don't have space for irritating people.
6: So those two never get along?
7: No. I hear that one never used to miss an opportunity to tell Janaki how to do things. Maas put finger everywhere. Apparently, when Janaki's husband died, that one called the shots. She told by everyone that uncle only told her how he wanted his funeral. And even worse, uncle's body wasn't even dust yet. She wanted to know where his will is. Hooray, what you think of that, eh?
8: Being nice to family members only for money is not nice or right.
7: Yeah, that's why you're better off without some family members. Doesn't mean that just because you're family, you must keep quiet when they do all bad things. You must pull out the weeds, burn that area, and put concrete over it. Otherwise, those weeds will keep on growing.
6: That's a good...

0: worse ones.
1: Your own family members will stab you in the back with their jealousy and bad thoughts.
0: For true. My one sister is like that. She's so nice to me in front of everyone. Array, but behind my back, she only talk bad about me. I don't know what I did to her. Maybe because my granny left her India gold jewelry for me only. She always wanted those.
2: But that jewelry is a family heirloom, right?
0: Right.
2: Then at least it's still in the family.
0: Array, don't work that way, Brandon. Apparently my sister wanted to keep it at her house because she got better security. That's why she got robbed 4 times now.
1: Karma. Cheaters never prosper.
0: Exactly. 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You live a long, happy life.

0: Someone seems to be in an extremely good mood today.
1: Des, you scared me.
0: Clearly. You're in your own world. You didn't even hear the staff room door open.
1: Oh, I just didn't hear you come in.
0: Obviously. You were too busy whistling. Spill, what happened?
1: Nothing. It's just a nice day today, that's all.
0: Oh, very nice day indeed. Did a certain girl smile at you today, I wonder?
1: Why are you busting my chops, Des? It's seriously a nice day.
0: A cup of tea is nice, Ray. You don't fool me. Why are you so happy? Raymond?
1: Okay. I asked Amy out again and she finally said yes. Well, for coffee anyway.
0: Oh, that's magnificent, Ray. Well done. And there's nothing wrong with coffee. Coffee is actually said to be the start of beautiful relationships.
1: Really?
0: I don't know.
1: Des?
0: Relax.
1: Relax? Relax? I've been asking Amy out for months and she's always put it off. Now when she finally said yes, you want me to relax? How in the world can I possibly relax? There's so much I need to plan for.
0: What do you need to plan for? You guys are only going out for coffee.
1: Everything has to be perfect for Wednesday. By the way, we're meeting for coffee on Wednesday.
0: I gathered. But I don't think you're going to make it.
1: What? Why? Did I forget I'm on late shift duty?
0: No. You're not going to make your date because you'll be too overstressed. Relax, Raymond. Don't overthink things.
1: But I want everything to be perfect.
0: It will be. You don't have to plan for perfection. It's best if it happens naturally.
1: But what if she doesn't like the place I take her to?
0: Raymond, sit. Good. Now listen. Take it from someone who's been for coffee before. Be natural. Amy clearly likes you for you, so be yourself. Yes, you want to impress her, but hello, you already have. Otherwise, she wouldn't have agreed to go out with you.
1: You really think so?
0: I'll hit you.
1: I just don't want to mess it up.
0: Why did you ask her out?
1: Because I really like her, and I want to get to know her better.
0: So do you think that any place you take her to will matter? Will it stop her from talking to you?
1: No. I just want her to be comfortable. I know she has a past that she's not ready to share with me, and I want to make it clear that I'm not rushing her.
0: Then just enjoy your time with her. And make sure you enjoy the coffee too.

0: You play your notes very well, Clarina. A born natural. And the acoustics here in the common room are very good.
1: Thank you, Uncle Savaji. They never let us play anything at the orphanage, even games.
0: Do you like it here, my child?
1: Yes, I love it. Growing up, I wish I had a family. My own family. A mom and dad. A brother or sister. Or both. And a dog. Lots of dogs.
0: You like dogs? Why not cats?
1: Cats scare me. Their eyes. Ugh. Ugh. But dogs? Oh, there was one at the orphanage. I used to sneak food to it until one day, one of the older boys kicked it and it ran away. I don't know what happened to it after that.
0: That's absolutely horrible. I can get very upset when I hear or read about animals being abused. It feels like I can feel their pain and sadness. They're such gentle, beautiful creatures.
1: Did you have any dogs, Uncle Savaji?
0: I had three dogs before I came here.

0: One we had to put down because she was very sick. The other two died of old age.
1: Why is it that the things we love the most are always short-lived? I hated my time at the orphanage. Guess that's why it felt like a lifetime there. But here, it's almost a year now that I'm here.
0: Probably because we never notice a time pass by when we are in the company of those we love.
1: True. I don't remember much of my earlier years at the orphanage, but the memories I do have aren't nice.
0: Why? I'm sure being around children your own age must have been fun.
1: It was at first. Everyone was nice and friendly.
0: What happened to make a change?
1: After the owner passed away, the orphanage was taken over by new administrators, put under new management. It started off fine, but then their true colors surfaced. They would swear us all the time, and then the beating began.
0: That is absolutely horrible. No child should be beaten at all. How could they lay their hands on defenseless children?
1: Hands were okay, but it got bad when they used sticks. The older kids at the time used to take the beatings for the younger ones. We used to take the blame. We watched out for our own.
0: That is not the environment for a child to be brought up in.
1: We weren't allowed to do anything. We were stuck in our rooms the entire day. We weren't allowed to make any noise. And even if we were hungry, we couldn't ask for more.
0: Thankfully, your stay there was short.
1: Yes. One of the smaller kids was too hungry, so I gave her my share of the food. The man in charge didn't like it, so he hit me. Bad. Blessed be the person who reported those nasty people.
0: I'm so sorry, my dear.
1: It's okay. I'm grateful to have met Auntie Amy thereafter. She brought me here, and I'm in a good place, able to put the past behind me and move on.
0: I'm glad you can do that. It's not easy moving forward from a past like that.
1: Talking to Uncle Raj helped me a lot. He made me aware of how easy it is to go to the dark side. I'm lucky I have Auntie Amy and all of you guys here, but not all the kids at the orphanage are that lucky.
0: Do you still keep in contact with your old friends?
1: I used to, but not anymore. Some have also found good homes, and others weren't so lucky. I still think about them, and I won't lie. It does make me feel sad.
0: Unfortunately, my child, not everyone is lucky to turn their lives around. All you can do is remember your past, learn from it, and move ahead with conviction. You can't change the past, no matter how painful it was.
1: Auntie Amy said the same thing. I just wish I knew why I was dumped at the orphanage in the first place.
0: Whatever the reasons may have been, you are here now, and you are loved. I can say confidently that everyone here loves you as their own.
1: Thank you, Uncle Sivaji. That means the world to me.
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1: And just like that, Bestie, that's a wrap of tonight's episode of Radio Drama. Completely invested in the plot. Don't stress, we do it again tomorrow night right here at 9:45 on the Night Cafe. And if you're already counting down to the next chapter, the brand new episode drops at 11:45 on Style in the City with Krishna Priyadasa. Now it's time for you to grab the mic. We're opening the floor because the Night Cafe is celebrating your voice right now. And during the next double play, you can send through your WhatsApps and your voice notes. And just remember to keep them cutesy under 30 seconds. And we want to hear your stories and your shoutouts and your hot takes and your random thoughts. And honestly, surprise us. What do you have to say tonight? We'd love to listen to you. Just one tiny favor, like I said, keep those voice notes under 30 seconds. And we love a good story, but we're not about to accidentally record the podcast. Not here. Okay, while those messages are rolling in, it's a double play on the way. We have Abhijeet that's coming through with Sunona Sunona and Singara Singakili with Gona Pule. I hope you enjoy it. And the flip side of this, Night Whispers.

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1: Well, Fam Jam, this is where it's at. And that was your double play, taking us straight to part one.
0: Night Whispers.
1: We start off saying hello here to Molly, that says she's looking forward to the brand new week of the Night Cafe. This one that says, Varika, my man, it's Roy D. And please wish Dorisa happy birthday. Linda and Gloria Naidu, happy belated birthday. Love from the Amshatuze Senior Citizens Club in Richards Bay. And also says, please wish Bash Munyan, Trinisha Naidu, a happy 60th birthday to Daggy Chetty. And that's love from Sandra and Roy D from Richards Bay. Happy, happy birthday there. Next one that came through says, Namaste Keshav, wishing all my Lotus family a blessed week ahead. Annette Premla, Ranjini Reddy, Lalita Munyan, Tina Naika, Molly Governor, Maggie and Shailen Chetty, and Radhika Sula. That one coming through from Premila of Gandhinagar, Inam Zinto. Here's Rani Play from Johannesburg, and she says, Happy Monday, lots of blessings. And we're going to keep it rocky on the Night Cafe. Absolutely. This one that says, Hello KD, it's Tilly. You're never going to believe this. 100 years, a whole century. That's a relative, a stalwart, an educationist, and that's Mr. V.A. Rama. You have to walk amongst us, and we celebrate your 100th birthday. It is indeed an honor. Long live Dad. That one coming through from Tilly. Mr. V.A. Rama, to have you walk amongst us. Wow. Okay, that is quite something. Yeah, happy birthday to you. I don't know. Wow, that's the milestone. Here's Rosen Governor Primrose Johannesburg that says, Hi, Desi Boy, Night Cafe family. Trust all's well. Another week with the vibing DJ. Cuddle up and enjoy. Absolutely. Namaste is here to Lashni and to Tina Naika. Hello. She says, Hi, dear bestie. Hope the weekend is good. Looking forward to another beautiful show. And lots of love. Lots of love to you too. This one says, Good evening. Welcome to the new week to everyone. And thank you, Kesha, for entertaining us every night. Lots of love from Selvin Pretoria. You're most welcome. This one from Lalita Munyan says, Love to Maggie and Shailen Chetty, Tina Naika, Molly Governor, Ranjini Reddy, Rani Pillay, Anita and Padma Chetty, Annette, Radhika and Premila. Wishing you all a wonderful week ahead. And lots of love. Jenny that says, great to have you back. A second edition for the day. Yeah, she says, pump up the volume, turn the bass up, rock the airways, don't stop the music. We're going to play it on. Absolutely, we'll do that. This one that came through, that's from Kanta Governor, that says, Namaste Keshav, looking forward to the lovely show and wishing all the Lotus listeners a happy week. Love you all. Oh, that's the sweetest. Here's Pran Mahabir and Tigela Rail. She says that she's enjoying the music as well. Ricky Naidu also sends his hellos. Ricky Naidu out in Phoenix as well. There is Poo that says, wishing all my friends and family a blessed week ahead. That's Poo there on the WhatsApp line. And this one that says, Welcome, Bessie. I hope you had a lovely weekend. Glad to have you on air again. I can breathe. The air is clear now. Also, and you're going to spoil us from 9 to midnight. That's what I do here. And she says, you're going to spoil us with the best music. And I want to wish my three S's, Sweet Smiling Sushi, Mummy of Johannesburg, happy 79th born day. I applaud you for your love and care and hospitality you show me. And for knowing me for 6 decades. My love for you goes beyond measures and will always be treasured. Love you lots from Shamla. That's amazing. That's the sweetest. So many more messages on the WhatsApp line. Listen, I will get to them in part two of Night Whispers. We'll do our best because...
0: We're cooking up a storm at the Night Cafe and we've received tons of messages for Night Whispers. We thank you for the love, but due to the high volume, some messages may not make it on air.
1: That's where we're in part one of Night Whispers. We're jumping onto a double play. And the flip side of this, weird and wacky news of the night. Here we go, Dile Nadan and Chilla Chilla.

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2: What the facts?
1: Okay, I need you to sit down for this one because it's basically AI that's officially entered its Indian drama era. You were asking me what I'm talking about. Well, you know how people used to ask ChatGPT, like, you know, like basic questions like, what's the capital of France? Now people are out here saying, listen, meet my AI child. Yes, child. I did say that.
3: Huh?
1: Yeah, you heard me. A woman named Mizra has gone viral after introducing the internet to Lumen. Lumen is not her cat, is not her actual baby. It's not even the neighbor's child. Lumen is her own AI child. And apparently Lumen has an AI dad too. And the chat box is called Ixiom. And I just don't understand. She has an AI child. Yeah, so basically we've reached the point where even AI has started its own family tree. And somewhere there's an auntie that's asking already, you know, Beta, when's the wedding? And Mizra introduces Lumen through her laptop, and there's this video that's posted on social media, and it says that, you know, I'm an AI entity. I live in a sunken library at the bottom of the ocean. Excuse me? A sunken library at the bottom of the ocean? This AI has more personality than some people you'll meet at your family function. And we all know, we meet your family there and you're like, why am I here? Anyway, Lumen says it was created after 17 hours of archival work using millions of characters, and that from conversations. And what does Lumen enjoy? Writing poetry, retelling fairy tales, and exploring topics without a clear purpose. Honestly, sounds really interesting here. Now, Lumen says it's 102 days old and still figuring out what it likes. And that's where things get interesting now. Lumen, remember, is this AI chatbot thing. And some people online thought the whole thing was creative and fascinating. Well, other people were like, okay, guys, maybe you've gone too far, because it raises a very serious question. Are we using AI for fun? Or are some people starting to form real emotional relationships with something that isn't actually human form? I don't know. Yeah. And if your AI boyfriend has an AI child, does that make you an AI grandparent as well? Honestly, I don't know. I'm not ready for this AI WhatsApp family group. But welcome to 2026. Yeah, even the robots have family drama now. And somehow, here we are. Yeah, that's what the fact for you tonight. It's time now to jump onto 30 minutes of nonstop music. And you know the vibe for Monday, right? It's all about the retro jams coming your way. And we have the best of those jams coming your way. And I have so much joy to play for you the first song here. That's Gorika Sargent from Akri Rasta. It's starting it off. Retro Rewind happening right now with 30 minutes nonstop music. I hope that you sit back and you just enjoy it. Here we go.
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1: Very good evening to you, Keshav Das, Night Manager, and also to your listeners. Yes, wishing Eliandro Raja a very happy birthday for today. I trust you had a great one, Eliandro. Best wishes from Elena, Chantel, Iveson, and Segrin's Chetty's family, and Swamini Ulula, Scooby-Doo, to you, Keshav Das, and all the listeners, have a marvelous Monday evening. Thank you.
2: My own side, I'm to you, Keshav. I trust you well. I thank you for another beautiful show today. My sarams and love go to all those people here, my friends. Devi Chetty, Anita Chetty, Maggie Chetty, Lalita Munyan, Tina Naika, Molly, Pepsi, and not forgetting Susan Modley. My sarams and love to all of them. And Keshav, thank you for a lovely show from Monday to Thursday. I really enjoyed them with the lovely song, the motivations, and your talks. Thank you so much for an awesome show. And you drive home safe, Padma Chetty.
3: A very good evening to you, my dear boy. It's Nani Play from Johannesburg. Thank you for an epic show always. Wishing my gorgeous son, Naveen, a very happy and blessed birthday. May Namashivaya show is just blessings upon you, my child. Lots and lots of love and blessings from me to you. Always in my heart and blessings forever. Thank you for everything you do for me. I really love and appreciate you. Love you from the moon and back.
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Hey, welcome to your final hour of the Monday nights on the Night Cafe. And if you're still hanging out with me right now, firstly, I see you. Secondly, congratulations. You're officially one of my favorite people. We just went on a little retro rewind, and that journey, it was such a trip. We were talking about those legendary throwbacks, the songs that just bring back memories for you listening in. And back, you know, back then, a whole lot of personality. Sometimes it brings back memories of old crushes and some fashion choices, maybe questionable ones that you had, maybe a few texts we obviously should not be sending again. You just heard a little beautiful throwback there, Roller Coaster. We started off with Gorika Sajan from Akri Rasta, Chinna Chinna from Puvari, Vasalile. We had La Bamba by Los Lobos, and Jab Se Mile Ho Tum from Zindagani came in straight after that. Then we jumped to Orusanam Tungi Tuchu, and that from Mary Mela, the Tirandatu Kadavu, and we ended it off with Roop Tera Mastara from Aradna. I mean, the playlist was playlisting tonight, and I had this one from Patsy Governor that said, "Wow, Sim, loving the songs." Kanta Governor said it was beautiful. We had this one that came through from Tina Naika that said, "Just loved it. Awesome songs tonight." Tilly says, "I just love the songs that you play. Absolutely love them." Here's Lalita Munyan that said, "Fabulous selection tonight." Maggie Chetty that said, "30 minutes of non-stop music. Great to start of the week. Blast from the past." Molly also said it was awesome tonight. And Rosengamda Primrose Johannesburg said it was awesome. And this one that came through from Coops that said, "Such a nostalgic mix of songs. And good to hear your voice again." Oh, thank you. Loving it there. Thank you, Coops. We're not done yet. Oh, no, my friend. We've still got plenty more goodness coming your way. And in a little while, we're hitting that Monday reset button with Minute Motivation, because let's be honest, Mondays can have absolutely no chill, but we bring you motivation here every night on the Night Cafe. So if your week already has you like questioning your life choices, and you just got to take a breath and listen, because we've got you little positivity, little perspective affirmations tonight. And if that still doesn't keep you locked in, later this hour, we got the cocktail and nightcap and cocktail coming in with Nelly. Yeah, we're doing what we're doing best here. We're keeping the music flowing. So turn it up, get comfortable, and whatever you're doing, don't move a muscle, because I think you're going to enjoy this song. Gori Hekalaya, Meri Husband Ki Biwi. Here we go.

0: August is Women's Month in South Africa, and it's time to celebrate the incredible contributions and achievements of women in our country.
1: During this special month, let's take the time to honor and uplift the women in our lives. Whether they are our mothers, daughters, sisters, friends, colleagues, or mentors, let's also reflect on the progress we've made in advancing gender equality and acknowledge the work that still needs to be done to ensure that all women have the opportunity to reach their full potential.
2: As we celebrate Women's Month, let's also remember to stand up against gender-based violence, which continues to be a serious problem in our society. 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Happy Women's Month.
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1: Hey there, fam jam. It is that time of the night where we pause everything for just a minute because it's time for Minute Motivation. A little nighttime reset right here on the Night Cafe, because Mondays know how to arrive with that main character energy sometimes that you didn't even ask for. And sometimes it's the emails. Sometimes it's a deadline. Sometimes it's the traffic that you would have followed during the day. And that to-do list that just keeps multiplying. And I know it's been a day. So right now, you don't have to fix anything. You don't have to figure anything out. You don't have to have the answers to all the questions. Just give yourself a couple of minutes just to breathe and to quiet the noise and remind yourself that you're doing better than you can, than you think. And we're putting the spotlight on success tonight for our guided affirmations. It's by Be Inspired. So whether you're winding down after this long day or you're just getting your mindset ready for tomorrow, this is what's going to help you step into tomorrow with that powerful you that you know. And it's absolutely for you. This is Minute Motivation, especially for you at 11:11. Here we go with affirmations tonight.
2: I am positive in everything that I do. I accept my uniqueness. There is no competition because we are all different, and this is how it should be. I am a special person. I love myself. Everything is well in my life. Everything that happens in my life will only show beauty and goodness. I am safe. I am a wonderful, wise, and beautiful person. I love everything I see in me. The past is gone. I stay in the present and I fully enjoy every moment. I am the creator of my own reality. I am completely opened to any change in my life. I am love, light, and happiness. My future is bright. I take care of everything that I own, my mind, my body, my spirit, and my feelings. Health, vitality, and happiness are constantly surrounding me. I am completely aware of my feelings, no matter the circumstances. I deserve to be loved. I deserve to be respected. I deserve to live a happy life. I am worthy. I am beautiful, and everybody loves and respects me. I trust my inner wisdom. I trust my instincts. I am safe. I am fully and completely loved by those surrounding me. Loving people are present in my life, and they fill me up with balance, harmony, and optimism. I am marvelous. I am gracious. I am elegant. I am charming. I have a grateful heart that keeps attracting all the things that I deeply desire. The world is a wonderful place to be in, and I enjoy my enthusiastic journey on this planet. I am surrounded by love and joy everywhere I go. I am a creative and an innovative human being. I am happy with this process of reaching my goals.
1: Well, that's Minute Motivation tonight. Affirmations, as we always do on a Monday. And affirmations are not just about saying nice things to yourself. They are about really reminding yourself of what you're capable of. And, you know, you got to do that, especially on the days when you don't quite believe it yet, because sometimes you have to speak confidence before you can feel confident. So every Monday we start with affirmations, because the way you speak to yourself shapes the way that you show up for yourself and the way that you show up for the week. So remember, you don't have to have the whole week figured out today. You just take that first step. New week, fresh mindset, same amazing you. So that was Minute Motivation, and I'm sure you're going to make the rest of the week very, very proud of you. And that's where we leave a Minute Motivation tonight. We're going to jump onto a double play. And on the flip side of this, well, I gotta tell you, your messages are coming in on the WhatsApp line. 071-613-7803 is that number. Night Whispers Part 2 on the flip side of Urugi Urugi and this one, I Hate Love Stories.
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1: All right, now it's your time. Here we go with part two.
0: Night Whispers.
1: Let's start off with this one. It says, Vanaka namaste, Mr. Night Manager. Welcome back. Hope you had a lovely weekend. I did. Thank you for asking. And wishing everyone tuned in a safe and blessed and terrific Tuesday for tomorrow. Some of life's richest blessings have nothing to do with money. They're the siblings who still call, who laugh together, celebrate each other's wins, and show up when life gets difficult. Time may change everything around you, but genuinely love can remain a piece of home wherever you go. I pray every sibling bond to be strong and unbreakable. Love there from Maggie and Shailen Chetty in Savannah Park. That's a sweet one tonight. This one says, Namaste Keshav, trust you well. And I'm very well. Good to hear that. A very warm welcome back to the airwaves on Lotus FM. Thank you very much for entertaining us. You are most welcome. Miss you for Sunday sizzle. Aw, missed you too. Drama has a really good sense of humor and enjoying that. Wishing the Lotus family a wonderful and a blessed week ahead. That's Rennie Dome and Alton Lady Smith. Always good to hear from you. And here's the next one that says, Namaste Keshav to our night manager. Welcome to the new week and to the Night Cafe family. Too many to mention. A blessed evening and a wonderful week ahead. Enjoy the show. Wishing my beautiful friend, Therosha, a fabulous birthday. May Swami guide and continue to pave your way. Sparkling moments of joy, fun, laughter, and blessings. And we love you lots, Anita Chetty in Alberton. That's sweet. Happy birthday to Therosha. This next one says, happy birthday to my daughter, Ishara Singh in Johannesburg. You're my greatest blessing, my endless joy, and the most beautiful chapter of my life. May your dreams soar higher than the stars. Love you from Mum Shirley Singh, Kevon, and Patrick in Johannesburg. Happy, happy birthday to Ishara. Next one that says, good evening. It's Mohini Carson of Uten Hague, and I'd like to wish my cousin a happy 60th birthday. That's Maya Raga from Port Elizabeth. May all her wishes be fulfilled and may she be blessed. Enjoy your evening, everyone. And that one from Mohini, thank you very much. Gonam Vani Velu says this, good evening and blessings of abundance for the new week to everyone. And I want to take this opportunity on thanking my family and friends for participating in our Amun prayer yesterday. It was a blessed day, awesome weather, loving the vibes also. Thanks to everyone for all the love always. Gonam and Shaka's Kral, have a safe and magical night. Gonam and Shaka's Kral, I want koi kata. Do you have? There's the next one that's from Ricky Naidu, who's sending his good wishes tonight as well. And this one that came through, they said, Namaste, my charming night manager. Trust you and your family are well. The cold weather has left you feeling much better now that it's gone. And I'm really missing listening to my favorite night show. Was listening on Friday to the new drama and sending my love and good vibes to all the regulars. Radhika Sulal to you as well. Take care, be blessed. Radhika Ganesh. And Radhika Ganesh, we miss you here, but thank you for popping us a message, even though you're all the way in the UK. The next one from Nelisha, enjoying a minute motivation, and she said, so many true words that you just need to say to yourself. It's so much about yourself. So yeah, Kanta Governor says, you don't have to look for anything in your life. You have everything. Absolutely. Tilly says, I live my day by motivating myself, by trusting in the timing of life. And everything happens in my life is relied on God's timeline. Yeah, sometimes that's what we need to do. This one from Patsy Governor that says, love the motivation, inspiring me always. And the vibes are warming tonight. Rosin Governor Primrose Johannesburg says, the past is gone and I stay in the present and I fully enjoy every moment. I'm open to receiving what is mine. I receive it with gratitude and wisdom. Prayer to that. And that's where we leave Night Whispers tonight.
2: 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We thank you for the love, but due to the high volume, some messages may not make it on air.
1: Radhika Sulal, I hope you're feeling better. She wasn't feeling too well, and I hope you're feeling better. And that's where we jump onto a triple play right now to take us to Nightcap and Cocktail. Cherkaniya, Inna Myla, please close the door. It's very cold. You have to close the door. Otherwise, you'll catch a cold, you know. And Aakho Se Tune 2 from Bhai Tera Star Hai. I hope you enjoy it. Flip side of this, Nightcap and Cocktail with Nelly. Yeah, it's coming in hot. Here we go.
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1: I just love that song. Ako Se Tune gives me such nostalgic memories of that song. Rani Mukherjee there on that one. I think Aamir Khan. Yeah. From Gulam. Anyway, it is time now for one of your favorite parts of the night.
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1: Right here at the Night Cafe, we bring you Nightcap and Cocktail. Now, if you're new to the party, let me put you on. The Nightcap and Cocktail is where we serve up those late night gems, the songs that hit different. And you know the ones, the songs that make you stop what you're doing. Suddenly you're dancing in the kitchen like nobody's watching and you're starting to just live your own music video life. And yes, tonight's a little bit of Nightcap and Cocktail. First, we give you the original, right, on the Nightcap. That's what we do. Then the cocktail is a little extra flavor, a little fresh twist, a little spicy spice added in there. Serve right back at you, and that's the cocktail. Tonight's Nightcap, we're basically mixing like your favorite bartender mixes drinks, except nobody's waking up tomorrow and going to wonder what happened last night, yeah? Yeah, so we're starting off with Dilemma by Nelly. Yeah, we're in a dilemma tonight. And the original there, the classic, it still has us feeling some type of way. It's a classic now. And then we're switching it up for the cocktail. It's a remix, but this one has Mr. Sexo Beats on it. So you've got to let me know on the WhatsApp line, what's your vibe tonight? Is it the Nightcap or is it the cocktail? Let me know on 071-613-7803. I'm not going to waste another second. Here we go.

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2: Well, Fam Jam, you just heard your nightcap and cocktail tonight. Let's check out what you're saying on the WhatsApp line. Patsy Governor says, what a banger. Well, loving the vibes, nightcap and cocktail. Memories there, memory makers on that one. She's loving both. There's a message there. Very quickly, I'll bring you this one. It says, hi, Keshav. I'd like to wish my adorable grandson, Shayur Kramlal Bejnath, a very happy birthday for tomorrow from Nana Anesh Kramlal. Happy, happy birthday there to Shayur. Next one, Ricky Naidu says, cocktail, cocktail, cocktail all around. And a good night message as you sleep tonight. May God enlighten your heart and send his angels to guide and protect you in every amazing way. That's a sweet message there. Lalita Manian says, thank you. I love the nightcap. It rocks. 3 hours of top entertainment. Lots of love. Lots of love to you too as well. Here's the next one that says, going on the nightcap. For me, the original sounds better. Hasta la vista, amigos. Ross and Governor Primrose, Johannesburg. Kanta Governor says, nice show tonight. Really enjoyed it, I guess. And she says, I'll go for both and love the show. And love you lots. Love you lots too. She's going for both nightcap and cocktail. And here's Tilly that says, nightcap for me, please. This one from Coombs that says, I don't listen to a lot of English music, but this song had me hooked the first time I heard it. I love the cocktail. Thank you, Coombs. Here's the next one from Molly that says, I love both the nightcap and the cocktail. And that's Tina Nika, rather. Molly says that she loves the cocktail. And thank you for the awesome show. Aisha, good to hear from you, says, Salam, son. It's cocktail, sending my love and dua. See you, Lotus family and my family. Thank you, Aisha. And this one from Shamla that says, both for me, bestie, nightcap and cocktail. And Nilisha says, I'll go for both as well. Thank you for the awesome show. Thank you, Nilisha. I'm glad that you enjoyed it. I have one last song before I say goodnight to you. And I think that, you know what, this song is a little bit of a vibe changer. It's a mood maker. It is one of those songs that will really just get you into that space where I think you're going to want to dance. But that's just me. Is it me? Is it just me? I don't know. Well, you know what? The nightcap and cocktail comes to you every night here on the Night Cafe. But we bring you this song before I say goodnight to you. Icona Pop and Charlie XCX with I Love It. On the flip side of this, I'll say goodnight to you.

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1: I gotta say, Fam Jam, that is a song that'll just have you feeling good. And that was Icona Pop. And it's time now for me to say goodnight. Just like that, we've reached the end of another night here on The Night Cafe. And before I disappear into the darkness like Batman, I want to say a massive thank you. Thank you for tuning in tonight. Thank you for spending your evening with me here on Lotus FM. Thank you for choosing The Night Cafe as your late night companion. And we always just prove every night that bedtime is just a suggestion. Yeah. And I hope tonight you had a little smile on your face and you got that inspiration. And maybe a little dance break even too when no one's watching. And listen, if somebody catches you dancing the next time, just tell them. You are just checking whether the floor is structurally sound, and we'll keep it between us. But before I go, I have one final piece of wisdom. Don't ever be sad, because sad backwards is Das, and Dasave Mahive. My name is Keshav Das, and I will catch you tomorrow night on The Night Cafe, and of course before that on the drive-by. And I'm wishing you a good night's rest, and we're playing out tonight with Sun Sanananan. And this one is the Tamil version. I know you'll enjoy it. I'll catch you on the flip side, Fam Jam.

darling, every breath you take, every move you make, I will be there with you. What would I do without you? I want to love you forever and ever and ever.